0: biking up to 80 miles a day, both father and son found something even greater than the joy of adventure.
1: I feel like I know who my dad is better after this trip.
2: It was really amazing, and just to see the man he's turned into was real special.
0: Both dad and son agree the best part of the experience was being together. This Brightly moment has been brought to you by Macy's. This Father's Day, let Macy's be your guide to gifting.
3: With World Cup play underway across the U.S., Mexico, and Canada, ticket scams aren't the only thing for fans to worry about. ABC's Jim Ryan says counterfeit swag's also a concern.
4: In the run-up to the FIFA Championship, Customs and Border Protection agents say they seized $6 million in fake jerseys, toys, soccer balls, sunglasses, and a host of other products labeled as official FIFA gear. That's only at the Port of Houston. CBP says the counterfeits came from the same country as most of the genuine items, China.
3: Waymo is recalling thousands of its self-driving vehicles because the software may send the cars where they don't belong.
5: 4,000 Waymo vehicles running the fifth-generation automated driving system are being recalled because the software might cause the self-driving vehicles to go through closed construction zones. According to a recall report, the vehicle might enter and drive at speed in freeway construction zones because the cars are failing to recognize the construction zones or the cars are prioritizing avoiding other freeway hazards. Waymo first identified the problem after 6 incidents in Phoenix, and later there were 7 more in San Francisco. Waymo is currently working on a remedy and has restricted its vehicles from freeway driving. Alex Stone, ABC News.
3: Federal regulators have ordered regional grid operators to help large energy users connect to aging electric transmission systems. The Federal Energy Regulatory Commission saying providers need to meet booming demand from power-hungry artificial intelligence data centers. Dave Packer, ABC News.
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8: Time for a check of the Dura Peninsula weather forecast on WDOR in Sturgeon Bay. Partly cloudy through the evening hour. Slight chance of some showers passing through the area. Otherwise, a clear night in store for us on the Dura Peninsula. Lows in the mid-50s. West wind 5 to 10 miles an hour. Sunshine on Friday. Highs mid-70s. West wind 5 to 10 miles an hour. Friday night cloudy. There's a 40% chance of showers. Lows in the middle 50s. With southwest wind 5 to 10 miles an hour becoming light and variable. Saturday, partly cloudy in the morning, then mostly sunny. Chance of some afternoon showers. High temperatures in the mid-70s with northwest wind 5 to 10 miles an hour. And clear skies on Saturday night. Low temperatures in the low 50s. That's a check of the Dura Peninsula weather forecast. Brewers fell to the Guardians earlier today. They are headed to Atlanta for a weekend series with the Braves on WDOR. We've got more music as we head through the night. 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
1: 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Next week, we're playing with pink colored cards. No purchase is necessary. The cards are free, but you must be at least 18 years of age to play. The first winner to completely fill their card and call in is the prime winner. Up to two additional winners then have 10 minutes to call in and claim a prize. Prizes include a $20 certificate from the Piggly Wiggly, a $20 certificate from Jandu Petroleum, and a certificate for a 16-inch pizza from Sonny's Italian Kitchen and Pizzeria. Monday Bingo is brought to you by DoorTran, your doorway to mobility.
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I woke last night to the sound of thunder. How far off, I sat and wondered. Started humming a song from 1962.

0: people enslaved by Washington. The display was removed when the administration claimed it disparaged Americans. In a post to social media, Philadelphia Mayor Cheryl Parker said that she will fight to restore the display.
1: I will pursue every legal action possible in efforts to reverse this decision.
0: Russia says it was hit by one of the largest drone attacks of the year. Among the targets, an oil refinery in Moscow, hit for the second time in 3 days. ABC's Marcus Moore has more from London.
2: This war very much still active, more than 4 years after Russia's full-scale invasion. And all of this is unfolding as U.S. Secretary of War Pete Hegseth has called for a six-month review of the level of U.S. support for NATO. NATO members, of course, are faced with questions over the alliance's overall readiness if a wider war were to break out in the region.
0: A man is under arrest in eastern England after being accused of throwing a three-year-old into the crocodile enclosure of the Johnson Zoo in Old Hurst near the University City of Cambridge. The child suffered serious injuries and was taken to a local hospital. Detectives say they do not believe the suspect knew the boy. The incident is still being investigated, and the zoo says the enclosure will be closed for now. Dave Packer, ABC News.
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4: Time for a check of the Dora Peninsula weather forecast on WDOR in Sturgeon Bay. Partly cloudy through the evening hour. Slight chance of some showers passing through the area. Otherwise, a clear night in store for us on the Dora Peninsula. Lows in the mid-50s. West wind 5 to 10 miles an hour. Sunshine on Friday. Highs mid-70s. West wind 5 to 10 miles an hour. Friday night cloudy. There's a 40% chance of showers. Lows in the middle 50s. With southwest wind 5 to 10 miles an hour becoming light and variable. Saturday, partly cloudy in the morning, then mostly sunny. Chance of some afternoon showers. High temperatures in the mid-70s with northwest wind 5 to 10 miles an hour. And clear skies on Saturday night. Low temperatures in the low 50s. That's a check of the Dora Peninsula weather forecast. Brewers fell to the Guardians earlier today. They are headed to Atlanta for a weekend series with the Braves on WDOR. We've got more music as we head through the night. 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

0: Deadly active shooter incident last month perpetrated by two teenage boys who killed three victims and then themselves. When police stopped the vehicle on Thursday, they say they found a Nazi flag and a suspicious canister in the vehicle. The driver was detained. Police say there is no active threat, but an arson team and the FBI's Joint Terrorism Task Force were called in to help investigate. Alex Stone, ABC News.
1: A record number of people are expected to travel for the Juneteenth holiday weekend. The TSA is expecting millions to pass through its checkpoints today. Oil prices are falling and lower gas prices could lead to even more people hitting the roads to travel. I'm Dave Packer, ABC News.
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3: Now a check of the Door Peninsula weather forecast on WDOR in Sturgeon Bay. Mostly clear skies in the overnight hours tonight. Low temperatures, middle 50s. West wind 5 to 10 miles an hour. Friday, sunshine. Temperatures reaching the mid-70s for our highs. West wind 5 to 10 miles an hour. Cloudy skies Friday night. There's a 40% chance of some showers. Lows in the middle 50s. Southwest wind 5 to 10 miles an hour, becoming light and variable. Partly cloudy Saturday morning, then mostly sunny. A chance of some afternoon showers. Temperatures in the mid-70s. Northwest wind 5 to 10 miles an hour. That chance of rain Saturday is 40%. Clear skies Saturday night. Lows in the low 50s. And Sunday and Sunday night, partly cloudy. Temperatures in the mid-70s for the highs. Lows in the lower 50s. That's a check of the Door Peninsula weather forecast. We're back into more great music here on WDOR in Sturgeon Bay.
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2: Now a check of the Door Peninsula weather forecast on WDOR in Sturgeon Bay. Mostly clear skies in the overnight hours tonight. Low temperatures, middle 50s. West wind 5 to 10 miles an hour. Friday, sunshine. Temperatures reaching the mid-70s for our highs. West wind 5 to 10 miles an hour. Cloudy skies Friday night. There's a 40% chance of some showers. Lows in the middle 50s. Southwest wind 5 to 10 miles an hour, becoming light and variable. Partly cloudy Saturday morning, then mostly sunny. A chance of some afternoon showers. Temperatures in the mid-70s. Northwest wind 5 to 10 miles an hour. That chance of rain Saturday is 40%. Clear skies Saturday night. Lows in the low 50s. And Sunday night, partly cloudy. Temperatures in the mid-70s for the highs. Lows in the lower 50s. That's a check of the Door Peninsula weather forecast. We're back into more great music here on WDOR in Sturgeon Bay.

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0: Weather forecast on WDOR in Sturgeon Bay. Mostly clear skies in the overnight hours tonight. Low temperatures, middle 50s. West wind 5 to 10 miles an hour. Friday, sunshine. Temperatures reaching the mid 70s for our highs. West wind 5 to 10 miles an hour. Cloudy skies Friday night. There's a 40% chance of some showers. Lows in the middle 50s. Southwest wind 5 to 10 miles an hour, becoming light and variable. Partly cloudy Saturday morning, then mostly sunny. A chance of some afternoon showers. Temperatures in the mid-70s. Northwest wind 5 to 10 miles an hour. That chance of rain Saturday is 40%. Clear skies Saturday night, lows in the low 50s. And Sunday night, partly cloudy. Temperatures in the mid-70s for the highs, lows in the lower 50s. That's a check of the Door Peninsula weather forecast. We're back into more great music here on WDOR in Sturgeon Bay.
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1: They say the best things in life are free. 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There are still some things you just shouldn't have to pay for.
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You're still young, that's your fault. 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
1: From ABC News, I'm Chuck Sievertson. Hitting a snag just 2 days after the signing in France, the initial agreement between the U.S. and Iran. Vice President J.D. Vance is not going to Switzerland today, as scheduled, to begin the real talks on nuclear and other issues. Postponed, says the Swiss Ministry of Foreign Affairs. Some of President Trump's Republican supporters in Congress are openly criticizing the deal, says ABC's Karen White.
2: In a blistering statement, Senator Roger Wicker, the chairman of the Armed Services Committee, says the agreement negotiates away America's gains from the war and is completely out of step with the president's goals. At the White House, Vice President J.D. Vance insisting Iran won't receive benefits until it changes its behavior. But Iran is already profiting from this deal, which allows it to resume selling oil on the global market, something it could not do before the war, in a move that could deliver billions of dollars to Tehran.
1: Israel's military says its forces struck targets throughout southern Lebanon overnight. Hezbollah, the Iran-backed militants, report intense fighting. Israel says it and Hezbollah are not parties to the U.S.-Iran deal. Remnants of Tropical Storm Arthur continue through the Gulf Coast. Alabama bracing for possible rain, flash flood warnings, and high winds. Amelia Pittman and her family came back to the Styx River after moving their RV.
3: We wanted to see how high the river was and see if anybody needed help, to see if we could help them get out. I saw three snakes down at the river in the water. My mom nearly stepped on one.
1: Big cleanup in Mississippi and a state of emergency in Louisiana. Labor union behind a controversial one-time 5% tax on California billionaires has significantly scaled back its proposal a day after it qualified for the November ballot. But Governor Gavin Newsom is still not on board with it. It's Juneteenth. Barack Obama's Presidential Center in Chicago opens to the public today. 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
4: From ABC News and Good Morning America, I'm Lori Bergamotto. Today's Brightly Moment is brought to you by Macy's. This Father's Day, we look back at one inspiring father and son duo.
5: Brought the idea to my dad to ride across the U.S.
6: Heck yeah. It's like a bucket list thing.
4: The pair started their 3,000-mile bike ride in Pacific City, Oregon, documenting the highlights of their days.
7: Now I are biking across the United States on this rough road on this beautiful day.
4: After 42 days on the road, biking up to 80 miles a day, both father and son found something even greater than the joy of adventure.
5: I feel like I know who my dad is better after this trip.
6: It was really amazing, and just to see the man he's turned into was real special.
4: Both dad and son agree the best part of the experience was being together. This Brightly Moment has been brought to you by Macy's. This Father's Day, let Macy's be your guide to gifting.
1: The uncle of a 14-year-old girl found dead in a rural area of South Dakota 5 days after she went missing has now been charged in her death. Mark Milk, also accused of taking a minor across state lines for criminal sexual activity and cocaine charges. Milk was serving life in prison for a 1993 homicide when then-South Dakota Governor Kristi Noem granted him clemency in 2023. Labor Party's Andy Burnham, mayor of Greater Manchester, has won a special election for parliament that positions him to try for Prime Minister Keir Starmer's job. A lawyer for Phil Mickelson says the golf champ has resigned from Farms Country Club near San Diego, accused of inappropriate contact with a female employee. His lawyer says any misunderstanding has been cleared up. Some drying out, some potential flooding today around some parts, says ABC News forecaster Lee Goldberg.
8: Cleaning up from storms on Thursday in the Northeast with lots of wind. We had some tornadoes to the south, but the flash flooding from Louisiana all the way to Mississippi and Alabama. Wind reports all the way to the Mid-Atlantic. Still some flood threats from Texas all the way to the Mid-Atlantic. We're drying out in the Northeast, lowering humidity, showers across the plains. It's nice in the west. The flood threat is from San Antonio all the way to Jacksonville, but it's a level 3 out of 4 from Mobile to Montgomery, up to 4 inches per hour and 6 to 12 inches of additional rain.
1: Going viral during the World Cup, Osito, the 8-year-old rescue poodle mix in a Mexico jersey, sunglasses, and a cap, rides through Mexico City in a cargo bicycle with his owner. Chuck Sievertson, ABC News.
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11: 5 minutes after five, we're at 53 degrees under a partly cloudy sky here at WDOR. Sunny today, highs in the mid-70s, winds out of the west at 5 to 10. Partly cloudy skies tonight, a chance for showers and thunderstorms. That'll be during the evening hours, then cloudy with showers after midnight. Lows in the mid-50s, southwest winds at 5 to 10. Rain chance tonight at 50%. Partly cloudy skies Saturday, a chance for showers and thunderstorms in the afternoon. Mid-70s for a high. Northwest winds at 5 to 10. Rain chance tomorrow at 40%. Clearing Saturday night. Lows in the lower 50s. A light and variable wind. Partly cloudy skies for Father's Day Sunday. Highs in the middle 70s. Monday, mostly sunny. Mid-70s expected. Looking ahead to Tuesday of next week, partly cloudy. And highs again in the mid-70s. 53 and partly cloudy at WDOR.

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2: 53 degrees. We'll call it a partly cloudy sky here at WDOR. It's 10 after 5 and time for the Bay Wake Fishing Report, which is compiled by Howie's Tackle of Sturgeon Bay. The fishing report brought to you this morning by Sonny's Pizzeria, Wisconsin Building Supply, Bay Marine, and the Bay Wake Fishing Report brought to you by Husby's Food and Spirits. Lance Levine of Howie's Tackle reports right after this.
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3: This is your Door County Fishery Report from Howie's Tackle and Archery in Sturgeon Bay. I'm Lance Levine reporting. Well, it looks like we're in for some pretty decent weather here for the end of the work week, right on through the whole weekend, pretty much, right into next week. Not too hot, not too cold. Doesn't look like the winds are going to be out of hand either. Should be just right to get out on the water and chase around some fish. This is what we got. The fishing reports from out on the Big Lake have been coming in on a very steady clip now, and they have been nothing less than stellar as of late. Super fast action being reported, especially during the low light conditions, both mornings and in the evenings, and some pretty darn good action as of late during the late morning and middle of the day also. So if you feel like sleeping in a bit and heading out a little later, sounds like you can do that also and hook a few fish. So just really good fishing right now to be had for all that able to get out there. The boxes have been getting filled mostly with kings as of late, but there are plenty of rainbows to be had, especially if you slide out a little bit deeper. And of course, you'll also hook a couple of cohos or a laker or two from time to time, which is just an added bonus in my opinion. A mix of flash or fly combinations has been the hottest ticket as of late, especially for the bigger kings. Green and aqua and little boy blue pattern flies behind chrome and green and chrome and blue pattern flashers on most days has been the most popular in our store as of late at least. Plenty of fish have also been caught in an assortment of spoons and even some folks pulling in some really nice kings on meat rigs. Definitely some bigger kings on the meat rigs as of late also. So a little bit of everything working right now. Just get on out there while the fishing is crazy good. The perch fishing has been getting better and better, like we said in the past reports. Our water is continuing to warm up, so the perch are becoming more active. Obviously a little bit of a slow start, but there's been some mixed reports up until this point so far. Folks are seeing a bunch of perch, just getting them to bite. Well, that's been a little bit more difficult. Some guys are getting them, some guys aren't. Some spots to try, the Bays of Little Sturgeon, Riley's Bay, Sawyer Harbor. Of course, downtown Sturgeon Bay and the shipping channel and out in front of those marinas, around the edges of the ships or the moored out sailboats and stuff, all those normal spots. Don't be afraid to try some of that deeper water mud like we said in the past too, down around, you know, Shooter's Dock, Wright's Cove, even out in front of Little Sturgeon in Sand Bay for that matter. Some of those fishermen are finding some fish a little bit deeper, finding some more active fish. Fathead minnows, crawler pieces, red worms are the live baits of choice. And of course, casting with small plastics, we're always saying it. It's extremely fun. If you haven't done it, stop in. We'll show you how and show you what to use. The bass fishing reports have been, I'd say they're pretty darn good overall. The post-spawn bite starting to get rolling, especially down around in our neck of the woods. I talked to some folks that were up north and they found some post-spawners.

0: also. There's some spawning fish left, of course, but for the most part, they're going to a post-spawn pattern. Shorty tubes, Kytex, Ned rigs, sleepers, herring marabou, spy baits for sure, jerk bait bites still good on windy days. And then now that those fish are chasing, chatter baits, spinner baits, and some topwater baits also working pretty decent. So, and some fluke-style baits also fished up near the surface. So you got to have an arsenal, especially with the post-spawners around. The walleye fishing, you know, it's June, and it's slowed down a bit, but there are some folks still catching a few fish, and I heard of some fish caught out on the Larson's Reef area even. So it's kind of, it's not unheard of, but it's kind of unique. So there are walleyes being caught. It's not super dead. Like sometimes it happens when all the alewives come in. Also some fish getting caught down around the Shooter's Dock, down south past down into Bayshore Park in the bottom of the bay. So there's some fish around if you want to chase them around, trolling with deep diving crankbaits and shallower water actually is what where we're getting all the reports from down south. Just short leads behind the boards. Also some crawler harnesses, and eventually you're gonna wanna start jigging. That bite will start up usually into July, but with these fish starting to creep around out on Larson's Reef, you might wanna have some jigging crawlers on the boat or some bink spoon, shiver minnows, death style jigs also. So we'll let you know when that explodes, but you might wanna try it if you're poking around out there. Thanks again to all the local guides, local fishermen, and visiting fishermen that share information with us so we can provide the most accurate and informative report possible. From Howie's Tackle and Archery in Sturgeon Bay, this has been Lance Levine reporting. Be safe, have fun, and good luck fishing, everybody.
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2: 52 degrees, a partly cloudy sky here at WDOR. Forecast for the waters of Lake Michigan and the Bay of Green Bay. Early on this morning, northwest winds at 10 to 15 knots, waves at 2 feet or less, clear skies. For today, west winds 5 to 10 knots. Backing to the southwest early in the afternoon, waves at 2 feet or less with a sunny sky. Tonight, southwest winds 5 to 10 knots, veering to the west after midnight. Waves will be at 2 feet or less. We do have a chance for some showers out on the water tonight. Saturday, northwest winds 5 to 10 knots, waves at 2 feet or less. Chance for some afternoon showers. And for tomorrow night, northeast winds 5 to 10 knots, waves at 2 feet or less. Clear skies expected on the bay and the lake tomorrow night. The Bay Lake Fishing Report is compiled by Howie's Tackle of Sturgeon Bay. It's heard three times a day on WDOR at 5:10 and 6:10 in the morning, 7 in the afternoons at 4:15. And you can hear the Bay Lake Fishing Report anytime online at WDOR.com. Bay Lake Fishing Report brought to you this morning by the Washington Island Ferry Line, Bailey's Harbor Fish Company, the Greystone Castle, and the Bay Lake Fishing Report brought to you by Bay Electronics.
3: 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Pick up your cards at the Piggly Wiggly in Sister Bay, JP Express in Carlsville, Bay Ridge Plaza Mobile on Egg Harbor Road, and the Mobile S Stop Little Caesars in Sturgeon Bay. In Algoma at the BP Express on the corner of Highway 4254 or at the JP Sitgo on 4th Street. Next week we're playing with pink colored cards. No purchase is necessary. The cards are free, but you must be at least 18 years of age to play. The first winner to completely fill their card and call in is the prime winner. Up to two additional winners then have 10 minutes to call in and claim a prize. Prizes include a $20 certificate from the Piggly Wiggly, a $20 certificate from Jandu Petroleum, and a certificate for a 16-inch pizza from Sonny's Italian Kitchen and Pizzeria. Monday Bingo is brought to you by Dortran, your doorway to mobility.
2: 52 degrees, a partly cloudy sky here at WDOR. Forecast calling for sunshine today with highs in the mid-70s. 18 after 5, time for a check of sports, and with sports on WDOR, I'm Nick Olson. Brewers did not finish off a three-game sweep of the Guardians. They lost to Cleveland yesterday 4-2. Brewers were up 2-1 before allowing a run in the sixth and then two more in the seventh. Grant Anderson gave up two runs on a hit and a couple of walks in two-thirds of an inning. He took the loss and drops to 1-3. Brewers are 45-27. They lead the National League Central by 5.5 games. Brewers open a three-game series in Atlanta tonight. Coverage on 93.9 FM at WDOR beginning at 5:40. First pitch at 6:15. Jacob Mizorowski gets the start. From the National League Central last night, St. Louis lost to Kansas City 14-6. NL Central this evening or today. Cubs take on the Blue Jays. First pitch from Wrigley at 1:20. Reds take on the Yankees in New York at 6:05. St. Louis playing at Kansas City. That begins at 7:15. Pittsburgh at Colorado. That starts at 7:40 tonight. Minor League Baseball Thursday. Quad Cities beat the Timber Rattlers 9-3. Cedar Rapids over Beloit 13-10. Northwoods League Baseball. Green Bay slips past Kenosha 11-10. Fond du Lac won better than Wausau 8-7. La Crosse beat Wisconsin Rapids 6-2. Lakeshore knocks off Madison 8-7. Eau Claire downs Duluth 4-1. Wyndham Clark has a four-shot lead at the U.S. Open. Clark 6-under with two holes to play in his first round. Seven golfers sit at 2-under. That includes Dustin Johnson and Gary Woodland, who both have three holes remaining in their opening round. John Rahm is at 2-under with five to play. Matt Fitzpatrick at 2-under. And he has two holes left in his first round. All five of those golfers mentioned, by the way, are past U.S. Open champions. First round will be completed today, and then the second round begins at Shinnecock Hills in New York. They did not get the first round in yesterday because they had a lengthy fog delay to begin the proceedings. At the WIAA State Baseball Tournament yesterday in a Division I semifinal, which was played at Appleton North, Madison Memorial beat Muskego 11-8. Then four state champions were crowned at Fox City Stadium. Kakana beat Madison Memorial for the D1 title 11-5. Pewaukee won the Division II title. They beat Kenosha St. Joseph 5-4. Cedar Grove Belgium won the gold ball in D3 as they beat Dodgeville 13-9, and Columbus Catholic won the Division IV state championship, beating Potosi-Cassville 8-4. At the WIAA Girls State Soccer Tournament in Milwaukee yesterday, Division I semifinals, Divine Savior Holy Angels shut out Kimberly 3-0. Muskego beat Oregon 2-1. Division II semifinal play, Brookfield Central beat Holman in overtime 1-0. Wauwatosa East shut out DeForest 1-0. Division 4 semifinals today. Xavier takes on Ozaukee Random Lake at 11 a.m. And then the Prairie School plays Aquinas at 1:30. Division 3 semifinals at 4:30 this afternoon. McFarland plays Rice Lake. And at 7 tonight, Keele takes on New Berlin Eisenhower. Four state championship matches in girls soccer set for tomorrow. Pony League Baseball from last night. Kewanee beat Gibraltar 14-6. Bryson Fennendale for Kewanee had two hits. Gibraltar beat Kewanee 10-6. Up for Gibraltar, Landon Pelkey had three hits and drove in four runs. Luke Pelkey had a couple of hits in the win as well. And in the Door County League tonight, under the lights, Bailey's Harbor plays at Institute. The A's are 1-4, Cubs 0-5. First pitch from Town Park at 7:30. 52 degrees, a partly cloudy sky here at WDOR. We'll get you a check of the WDOR forecast and our first look at local news, all coming up in about 7 minutes at 5:30.
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1: Next, the 5:30 report of local news from WDOR.
2: 52 degrees, we'll call it a partly cloudy sky currently here at WDOR, expecting sunshine today with highs in the mid-70s, west winds at 5 to 10. Partly cloudy, chance for showers and thunderstorms this evening, then cloudy with a chance for showers after midnight. Rain chance tonight at 50%, lows in the mid-50s, winds out of the southwest at 5 to 10. Partly cloudy Saturday, a chance for showers and thunderstorms during the afternoon hours. That chance of rain at 40%. Mid-70s for a high tomorrow. Northwest winds at 5 to 10. Good morning with the 5:30 edition of local news on WDOR. I'm Nick Olson. The Door County Land Trust recently expanded its property in the Kellner Fen Natural Area in the town of Sturgeon Bay. Dennis and Susan Garrity sold 149 acres of their property adjacent to the protected land at a bargain price below the appraised market value. That was after owning it for 25 years and wanting to see it protected. The addition of this ridge and swale landscape now expands the Kellner Fen Natural Area to a total of 515 acres. Door County Land Trust Executive Director Emily Wood says the organization has been interested in the property for over 15 years due to its incredible ecological significance. The fen includes a woven layer of peat and sedge, which creates a bouncy mat floating atop the wetland, and it supports some of the most unique plants in the state. It's also a habitat for rare species like the federally endangered Heinz Emerald Dragonfly. After owning the property for 25 years, the Garrities never wanted to see it developed, and they knew its beauty and environmental significance should be preserved for public benefit. The Land Trust now plans to inventory the invasives on the property and begin a control plan as they work to protect its water quality, the rare species, migratory bird habitat, and forest health. The 149 acres will now be known as the Dennis and Susan Garrity Family Tract at Kellner Fen Natural Area. WDOR recently reported on the new local group Protect Clark Lake, which has concerns regarding artificially enhanced wake boating and wake surfing on the inland lake. The group says that approximately 410 other inland lakes in the state already have wake boating restrictions in place, and they're working towards similar restrictions on Clark Lake. During a recent conversation with Representative Joel Kitchens, he shared why it's difficult to make a state law to deal with this issue.
3: The problem is with us to do anything on the state level, to write a law that's going to make everybody happy across the state, because it's very different in the southern part of the state to up in the North Woods. Also, the DNR was very reluctant to do anything based on the depth of the lake, because it's so hard to enforce that. Because, you know, lake depth can go up and down within a short distance, and it's very hard to enforce. So I don't see us passing anything on the state level that is really going to address it. Again, we had a couple of proposals, but it's really hard to get consensus.
2: Nearby Kangaroo Lake already has restrictions on wake boating, and there are 85 different municipalities across the state who have adopted similar ordinances. Representative Kitchens says that these types of restrictions would have to be enacted locally.
3: In my opinion, if Clark Lake wants to do something, if the two townships want to do it, they need to do it. And again, I can help them as far as the process to do that with, but I think the decision needs to come locally rather than looking to us to solve their problem. And we can't really ban the boats, but you can ban the activity. So those boats can operate as a normal boat. But yeah, enforcement's always going to be really difficult. I know the towns will say that as well. It's like, okay, if we ban them, but I think if they banned them completely, it's much easier, obviously, to enforce than saying, okay, you can do it in this small little area.
2: The local group has now created a website which provides information regarding their wake boating concerns and wake surfing on Clark Lake, and you can find that information at protectclarklake.com. The Women's Fund of Door County has launched a grant program to help local women aging in place. They are now accepting grant applications to support innovative programs supporting the independence and safety of Door County's aging women. This opportunity offers up to $30,000 for 1 year with the potential for a second similar grant, the second year making it possible to receive up to $60,000 over 2 years. They are seeking applications from those initiating unique programming that would not exist without the funding. The Women's Fund is seeking to encourage creative, community-based solutions to help older women continue living safely in their homes. Grant applications are due by October 5th, and the awards will be announced in early December. If you're interested in applying, you can contact the Dora County Community Foundation's Philanthropic Services by calling 920-746-1786 or visit womensfunddoracounty.org. The Friends of Whitefish Dunes State Park sponsoring another special Friday nature program. That'll be today in the park as naturalist Jessica Poppy welcomes a staff member of the Bay Beach Wildlife Sanctuary to the park amphitheater. From 1 until 2 this afternoon, the live animal program will feature some friendly creatures currently in the sanctuary's care as they share helpful information about these special guests. One request is that they ask that you not bring your own pets to the presentation as they can bother the featured live animals. Keep in mind, a state park's vehicle admission sticker is required to park at Whitefish Dunes State Park. For more information, you can call Whitefish Dunes naturalist Jessica Poppy at 920-823-2400. Again, that program is from 1 until 2 this afternoon in the park amphitheater. The Dora County Medical Center Auxiliary hosting its 65th annual House and Garden Walk this summer. That'll be July 28th. This long-standing local tradition involves volunteer-led tours of some of Dora County's most spectacular, unique, and historic homes and gardens. Open to the public, this event is the major annual fundraiser for the Medical Center's Auxiliary. Tickets will be available beginning Wednesday, July 1st, and they cost $55 until the day of the event, and then $65 on July 28th. Ticket outlets will include Dora County Coffee and Tea, Destination Dora County, Jerry's Flowers, Bliss at the Marketplace, Main Street Market, the Medical Center Gift Shop, and Nicolet Bank branches in Sturgeon Bay, Howard, and Kewaunee. If you'd like more information on this year's House and Garden Walk, you can visit DoraCountyHouseAndGardenWalk.com. The Washington Island Ferry Line switching to its full summer schedule today. There'll be ferries departing the island towards the mainland at 6:45, 7:30, 8:15, and 9 a.m., and then twice per hour throughout the day until 6 p.m., once at the top of the hour and once 30 minutes after. Ferries will be departing Northport towards the island at 7:30, 8:15, 9, and 9:45 in the morning, and then twice per hour throughout the day until 6:45, once at quarter to, and once quarter after the hour. This schedule will then remain in effect through September 7th. Also, the Carfi passenger ferry from Jackson Harbor to and from Rock Island also begins its full summer schedule today. Those hourly trips will run daily from 10 a.m. until 4 p.m., with one extra trip on Fridays at 5 p.m. This schedule will run through September 1st. For more information on the ferry line's daily schedule and any additional weekend trips, you can visit wisferry.com. Even kids who appear quite healthy can have very high cholesterol levels. Elizabeth Tracy wraps up the work week with this medical report.
4: Familial hypercholesterolemia is just what it sounds like. Abnormally high cholesterol levels that run in families due to their genetics. Turns out these very high cholesterol levels begin in infancy, and unless someone is suspicious, are rarely tested for. That's according to Seth Martin, a cardiologist at Johns Hopkins and one author of new cholesterol guidelines from the American College of Cardiology.
5: When high levels of cholesterol are genetic, it can lead to young kids, despite it can be a very healthy young kid, but because of a specific gene can have very high levels of cholesterol from birth. So we want to identify that early and get on top of it early. The standard of care is to start treatment beyond healthy diet and lifestyle with a statin in childhood.
4: So if you have even an inkling of a family history of high cholesterol levels, get your children tested so treatment can begin immediately, Martin says. At Johns Hopkins, I'm Elizabeth Tracy.
2: We have these funeral notices on this Friday morning, beginning with William Jerome Kessel. Bill Kessel, 58, of Ellison Bay. He passed away in January. His life will be honored with a celebration of life Saturday at 11 a.m. at Shepherd of the Bay Lutheran Church in Ellison Bay. Visitation for family and friends at the church tomorrow morning from 10 until the time of service at 11 for William Jerome Kessel, Bill Kessel, 58 of Ellison Bay. Richard Dick Heineman, 86, passed away May 20th. No services have been announced that in the passing of Richard Heineman, Dick Heineman, 86. The Reverend Aaron J. Evans, 49 of Algoma, passed away May 30th. Funeral Mass will be held at 2 this afternoon at Christ the King Episcopal Church in Sturgeon Bay. That for the Reverend Aaron J. Evans, 49 of Algoma. Alan Charles Nimmer, 72, formerly of Kewanee, passed away June 1st. Visitation will be held Monday from 10 until the time of service at noon. That'll be at Beautiful Savior Lutheran Church in Green Bay, burial at Riverview Cemetery in Kewanee. That in the passing of Alan Charles Nimmer, 72, formerly of Kewanee. Christine Gettleman, 74 of Sturgeon Bay, passed away June 13th. Visitation and celebration of life will take place July 14th from 4 until 7 p.m. That'll be at the Dora County Granary in Sturgeon Bay. And that is for Christine Gettleman, 74 of Sturgeon Bay. Karen Ann Spittlemeister, 78 of Sturgeon Bay, passed away June 16th. Funeral service will be held at 11 a.m. Tuesday at Hune's Funeral Home. Burial will be held at Egg Harbor Town Cemetery. Friends may call Monday at the funeral home between 4 and 7 p.m. and then Tuesday morning at Hune's Funeral Home from 9:30 until the time of service at 11 a.m. Service will be followed by a luncheon at the funeral home for Karen Ann Spittlemeister, 78 of Sturgeon Bay. And Helen Berg, 99 of Kewanee, passed away June 16th. Friends may call Tuesday between 9:30 and 10:30 at Kinnard Funeral and Cremation Services in Kewanee. Funeral service Tuesday morning at 10:30, entombment will follow at the Shrine of the Good Shepherd Mausoleum for Helen Berg, 99 of Kewanee. 52 degrees and a partly cloudy sky here at WDOR. Earlier this hour, the National Weather Service office in Green Bay had reported 53 degrees and partly cloudy conditions in Ephraim, 55 and clear on Washington Island, 53 in Algoma, 52 in Oconto, Green Bay at 52 degrees and 55 in a clear sky in Manitowoc. Conditions throughout north central, northeast, and central Wisconsin, clear skies for the most part, a little bit of lingering cloud cover here along the lakeshore in Dora County, and there was some fog in northern Wisconsin, where temperatures were in the low to mid 40s for the most part. 41 with fog at Manitowish Waters is the cool spot. And then we did have low to mid 50s from the Fox Valley to the lakeshore, looking for the warm spot. And it appears that it's going to be Manitowoc as well as Washington Island. Both had come in at 55 degrees earlier this hour. Early on this morning, mostly clear sky or clearing skies. Temp steady in the mid-50s. Northwest winds at 5 to 10. Sunny today, highs in the middle 70s expected. West winds at 5 to 10. With the 5:30 edition of local news on this Friday morning, this is Ben Nick Olson reporting.
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0: Currently here at WDOR, we have 52 degrees and a partly cloudy sky. There is a chance for some thunderstorms later this afternoon and running into the overnight hours. Any storms later today will be capable of producing some hail. There's a chance for some storms tomorrow afternoon and during the middle of the upcoming work week. However, severe weather right now not anticipated. WDOR forecast calling for sunny skies today with highs in the middle 70s. Some of the current readings, 53 at Brussels, 52 in Marinette and Menominee, 52 and clearing skies here at WDOR.
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1: 53 and sunny at WDOR, just about 10 after 6. Time again for the Bay Wake Fishing Report, which is compiled by Howie's Tackle of Sturgeon Bay. 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Lance from Howie's Tackle reports right after this.
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3: This is your Door County Fishery Report from Howie's Tackle and Archery in Sturgeon Bay. I'm Lance Levine reporting. Well, it looks like we're in for some pretty decent weather here for the end of the work week, right on through the whole weekend, pretty much, right into next week. Not too hot, not too cold. Doesn't look like the winds are going to be out of hand either. Should be just right to get out on the water and chase around some fish. This is what we got. The fishing reports from out on the Big Lake have been coming in on a very steady clip now, and they have been nothing less than stellar as of late. Super fast action being reported, especially during the low light conditions, both mornings and in the evenings, and some pretty darn good action as of late during the late morning and middle of the day also. So if you feel like sleeping in a bit and heading out a little later, sounds like you can do that also and hook a few fish. So just really good fishing right now to be had for all that able to get out there. The boxes have been getting filled mostly with kings as of late, but there are plenty of rainbows to be had, especially if you slide out a little bit deeper. And of course, you'll also hook a couple of cohos or a laker or two from time to time, which is just an added bonus in my opinion. A mix of flash or fly combinations has been the hottest ticket as of late, especially for the bigger kings. Green and aqua and little boy blue pattern flies behind chrome and green and chrome and blue pattern flashers on most days has been the most popular in our store as of late at least. Plenty of fish have also been caught in an assortment of spoons and even some folks pulling in some really nice kings on meat rigs. Definitely some bigger kings on the meat rigs as of late also. So a little bit of everything working right now. Just get on out there while the fishing is crazy good. The perch fishing has been getting better and better, like we said in the past reports. Our water is continuing to warm up, so the perch are becoming more active. Obviously a little bit of a slow start, but there's been some mixed reports up until this point so far. Folks are seeing a bunch of perch just getting a bite. Well, that's been a little bit more difficult. Some guys are getting them, some guys aren't. Some spots to try, the Bays of Little Sturgeon, Riley's Bay, Sawyer Harbor. Of course, downtown Sturgeon Bay and the shipping channel and out in front of those marinas around the edges of the ships or the moored out sailboats and stuff, all those normal spots. Don't be afraid to try some of that deeper water mud like we said in the past too, down around, you know, Shooter's Dock, Wright's Cove, even out in front of Little Sturgeon and Sand Bay for that matter. Some of those fishermen are finding some fish a little bit deeper, finding some more active fish. Fathead minnows, crawler pieces, red worms are the live baits of choice. And of course, casting with small plastics, we're always saying it. It's extremely fun. If you haven't done it, stop in. We'll show you how and show you what to use. The bass fishing reports have been, I'd say they're pretty darn good overall. The post-spawn bite starting to get rolling, especially down around in our neck of the woods. Talked to some folks that were up north and they found some post-spawners also. There's some spawning fish left, of course, but for the most part, they're going to a post-spawn pattern. Shorty tubes, Kytex, Ned rigs, sleepers, herring marabou, spy baits for sure, jerk bait bites still good on windy days. And then now that those fish are chasing, chatter baits, spinner baits, and some topwater baits also working pretty decent. So, and some fluke style baits also fished up near the surface. So you got to have an arsenal, especially with the post-spawners around. The walleye fishing, you know, it's June and it's slowed down a bit, but there are some folks still catching a few fish, and I heard of some fish caught out on the Larson's Reef area even. So it's kind of, it's not unheard of, but it's kind of unique. So there are walleyes being caught. It's not super dead like sometimes it happens when all the alewives come in. Also, some fish getting caught down around the Shooter's Dock down south past down into Bayshore Park in the bottom of the bay. So there's some fish around if you want to chase them around, trolling with deep diving crankbaits and shallower water actually is where we're getting all the reports from down south, just short leads behind the boards, also some crawler harnesses, and eventually you're going to want to start jigging. That bite will start up usually into July, but with these fish starting to creep around out on Larson's Reef, you might want to have some jigging crawlers on the boat or some bink spoon, shiver minnows, death style jigs also. So

0: we'll let you know when that explodes, but you might want to try it if you're poking around out there. Thanks again to all the local guides, local fishermen, and visiting fishermen that share information with us so we can provide the most accurate and informative report possible. From Howie's Tackle and Archery in Sturgeon Bay, this has been Lance Levine reporting. Be safe, have fun, and good luck fishing, everybody.
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3: 53 degrees, a sunny sky here at WDOR. Forecast for the waters of Lake Michigan and the Bay of Green Bay. Today, west winds at 5 to 10 knots. Backing to the southwest early in the afternoon, waves at 2 feet or less and sunny skies. Tonight, southwest winds at 5 to 10 knots, veering to the west after midnight. Waves at 2 feet or less. There is a chance for some showers tonight. Saturday, northwest winds 5 to 10 knots, waves 2 feet or less. Again, could have some afternoon showers, and for Saturday night, northeast winds 5 to 10 knots, producing waves at 2 feet or less, clearing skies on the bay and the lake tomorrow night. The Bay Lake Fishing Report is compiled by Howie's Tackle of Sturgeon Bay. It's heard three times a day on WDOR at 5, 10, and 6, 10 in the mornings, and in the afternoons at 4:15. And you can find the Bay Lake Fishing Report anytime online at WDOR.com. 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
6: From ABC News, Wall Street Now. Stocks roared back to life Thursday. The Dow Jones rising 72 points to close at 51,565 and the S&P adding 1%. Gains for chip-related shares pushed the NASDAQ up nearly 2%. The market is closed today in observance of Juneteenth. If you jumped at the IPO and purchased shares in SpaceX, chances are you're back at even or maybe down a little. After opening at $135, the stock soared to $225 Tuesday, but has since dropped 20%. With oil tankers again passing through the Strait of Hormuz, crude prices have begun to come down, with the cost of gasoline close behind. The average price at the pump fell below $4 a gallon Thursday for the first time since early spring. Some visitors to Sin City are being priced right out of the market. Las Vegas, once considered a cheap getaway for middle-class families, is rebranding itself as a luxury destination. About three-quarters of Vegas visitors earn six figures. Jim Ryan, ABC News.
3: 53 degrees and sunshine here at WDOR. Sunny skies expected today with highs in the mid-70s. 20 after 6, time for trivia brought to you this morning by Jimmy John's in Sturgeon Bay. Order online at jimmyjohns.com.
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3: And before this morning's trivia question, here's what you're playing for. It's an 8-inch original or favorite sandwich that's at Jimmy John's, 845 Egg Harbor Road in Sturgeon Bay. This reminder that if you or anyone in your household has won on WDOR Trivia within the last 2 weeks, you are not eligible to win today. Today it is Friday, June 19th. 920-743-4411 if you have the answer to this question. Which Sports Hall of Fame is found in Newport, Rhode Island? Which Sports Hall of Fame can be found in Newport, Rhode Island? 920-743-4411. Let's go to the WDOR phone lines. Find out who caller number one is on a Friday morning. That person dropped off, apparently. Here we go. WDOR, good morning. Who's up first on trivia?
8: It's Joe.
3: Hi, Joe. How are you this morning?
8: Good, good.
3: Do you have an answer for us?
8: How about tennis?
3: Tennis. The International Tennis Hall of Fame can be found in Newport, Rhode Island. So you're a winner on trivia this morning, Joe.
8: Winner, winner, chicken dinner, I mean sandwich dinner.
3: There you go, absolutely. Free. Can't beat a sandwich, a free sandwich on a Friday morning, right?
8: That's right.
3: Beautiful start to the day, should be very nice. We do have a chance for some showers later this evening, maybe again tomorrow afternoon, but for the most part, the extended forecast. I mean, some sun in mid-70s, can't beat that. Should be a very...
8: Nope, I'm looking forward to a nice day.
3: Yeah, should be a nice day, nice weekend as well. You got plans for the weekend, Joe?
8: Yep, getting together with family.
3: Oh, very nice. Excellent. It is Father's Day on Sunday, right? So
8: that's true.
3: Very nice. Very nice. Enjoy the gathering with the family. Joe, have yourself a great Friday. If you hold line, I'll get your information in just a moment.
8: Alrighty, thank
3: All right,
8: you.
3: Thanks, Joe. Joe, the sporting's winner on WDOR Trivia. Had the correct answer. Yes, the International Tennis Hall of Fame can be found in Newport, Rhode Island. It is, Newport, Rhode Island is, considered to be the birthplace of American tournament tennis. Prior to the U.S. Open, the first U.S. National Lawn Tennis Championships were held at a location in Newport. That was from 1881 through 1914. And then as that venue was starting to age a bit, there was a movement to save it. And a couple of folks came in and bought that location. It's the historic Newport Casino. Had been struggling financially, faced the threat of demolition in the 50s, and again, Jimmy Van Allen purchased the property to save it, and he was inspired by what they had done in Cooperstown for baseball in the Hall of Fame and decided that he was going to build the Tennis Hall of Fame. That's why it's in Newport, by the way. For the win today, Joe receives an 8-inch original or favorite sandwich that's at Jimmy John's. Find them at 845 Egg Harbor Road in Sturgeon Bay. 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Joe, the sporting's winner on WDOR Trivia, had the correct answer. Which Sports Hall of Fame can be found in Newport, Rhode Island? It's tennis. The International Tennis Hall of Fame, located in Newport, Rhode Island. Currently here at WDOR, we have sunny skies and 53 degrees. We're expecting sunshine today and highs in the mid-70s.
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2: And now, your WDOR Local News. The local nonprofit Writing Center, right on Door County, saw its executive director, Al DiGenova, retire in April. They have now announced Amy Hennings will become the organization's new executive director starting on Monday, June 29th. Hennings owned her own consulting firm, which provided nonprofit consultation in grant writing, fundraising, strategies, planning, and development. A licensed professional counselor, she's worked with Catholic Charities in Chicago, Hopeful Haven in Beaver Dam, and El Verno College in Milwaukee. Hennings and her family relocated to Ellison Bay in 2023, and they've become active participants in Write On's workshops, author events, and creative collaborations. She's passionate about empowering individuals to find and express their voices, and she's excited to guide Write On into its next chapter of leadership. We recently reported on the new local group Protect Clark Lake, which has concerns regarding artificially enhanced wake boating and wake surfing on the inland lake. The group says that approximately 410 other inland lakes in Wisconsin already have wake boating restrictions in place, and they are working towards similar restrictions on Clark Lake. In a recent conversation with Representative Joel Kitchens, he shared why it is difficult to make a state law to deal with this inland lake issue.
4: The problem is with us to do anything on the state level, to write a law that's going to make everybody happy across the state, because it's very different in the southern part of the state to up in the North Woods. Also, the DNR was very reluctant to do anything based on the depth of the lake because it's so hard to enforce that. Because, you know, lake depth can go up and down within a short distance, and it's very hard to enforce. So I don't see us passing anything on the state level that is really going to address it. Again, we had a couple of proposals, but it's really hard to get consensus.
2: Nearby Kangaroo Lake already has restrictions on wake boating, and there are 85 different municipalities across the state who've adopted similar ordinances. Representative Kitchens says that these types of restrictions would have to be enacted locally.
4: In my opinion, if Clark Lake wants to do something, if the two townships want to do it, they need to do it. And again, I can help them as far as the process to do that with, but I think the decision needs to come locally rather than looking to us to solve their problem. And we can't really ban the boats, but you can ban the activity. So those boats can operate as a normal boat. But yeah, enforcement's always going to be really difficult. I know the towns will say that as well. It's like, okay, if we ban them, but I think if they banned them completely, it's much easier, obviously, to enforce than saying, okay, you can do it in this small little area.
2: The local group has now created a website which provides information regarding their wake boating concerns and wake surfing on Clark Lake. You'll find that information at protectclarklake.com. The Door County Land Trust recently expanded its property in the Kellner Fen Natural Area in the town of Sturgeon Bay. Dennis and Susan Garrity sold 149 acres of their property adjacent to the protected land at a bargain price below the appraised market value after owning it for 25 years and wanting to see it protected. The addition of this ridge and swale landscape now expands the Kellner Fen Natural Area to a total of 515 acres. Door County Land Trust Executive Director Emily Wood says the organization has been interested in the land for over 15 years due to its incredible ecological significance. The fen includes a woven layer of peat and sedge, which creates a bouncy mat floating atop the wetland, and it supports some of the most unique plants in the state. It's also a habitat for rare species like the federally endangered Heinz emerald dragonfly. After owning the property for 25 years, the Garrities never wanted to see it developed, and they knew its beauty and environmental significance should be preserved for public benefit. The Land Trust now plans to inventory the invasive species on the property and begin a control plan as they work to protect its water quality, rare species, migratory bird habitat, and forest health. This 149 acres will now be known as the Dennis and Susan Garrity Family Tract at Kellner Fen Natural Area. The Women's Fund of Door County just launched a grant program to help local women aging in place. They are now accepting grant applications to support innovative programs supporting the independence and safety of Door County's aging women. This grant opportunity offers up to $30,000 for 1 year with potential for a second similar grant the second year, making it possible to receive up to $60,000 over 2 years. They are seeking applications from those initiating unique programming that would not exist without this funding. The Women's Fund is seeking to encourage creative, community-based solutions to help older women continue living safely in their homes. Grant applications are now due by October 5th, and the grant awards will be announced in early December. If you are interested in applying, you can call the Door County Community Foundation's Philanthropic Services at 920-746-1786, or you can go online to the website womensfunddoorcounty.org. The Washington Island Ferry Line will be switching to its full summer schedule today. There will be ferries departing the island towards the mainland at 6:45, 7:30, 8:15, and 9 a.m., and then twice per hour throughout the day until 6 p.m., once at the top of the hour and once at 30 minutes after. Ferries will be departing Northport towards the island at 7:30, 8:15, 9 o'clock, and 9:45 a.m., and then twice per hour throughout the day until 6:45 p.m., once at quarter to and once quarter after the hour. This schedule will then remain in effect through September 7th. Also, the Carfi passenger ferry from Jackson Harbor to and from Rock Island also begins its full summer schedule today. Those hourly trips will run daily from 10 a.m. to 4 p.m., with one extra trip on Fridays at 5 p.m. This schedule will run through September 1st. For more information on the ferry line's daily schedule and any additional weekend trips, you can go to the website wisferry.com. Tonight will be another installment of Movies in the Park in downtown Sturgeon Bay. On select summer Fridays, now through August 7th, a family-friendly movie will be shown in Martin Park beginning at dusk or approximately 8:30 p.m. Tonight's movie will be Elio, and that's free at Martin Park in Sturgeon Bay. As of this time, the movie is still being planned, but if the weather gets worse and the movie is canceled, then that cancellation will be announced on the city's Facebook page. Next week, Friday, on June 26th, they will be showing the movie Sing, but again, tonight's movie in the park will be Elio, and that starts at around 8:30. The Friends of Whitefish Dunes State Park is sponsoring another special Friday nature program today in the park as naturalist Jessica Poppy welcomes a staff member of the Bay Beach Wildlife Sanctuary to the park amphitheater. From 1 to 2 p.m. this afternoon, the live animal program will feature some friendly creatures currently in the sanctuary's care as they share helpful information about these special guests. One request is that they do ask you to not bring your own pets to this presentation as they can bother the featured live animals. Keep in mind, a State Park's vehicle admission sticker is required to park in Whitefish Dunes State Park. For more information, you can call Whitefish Dunes naturalist Jessica Poppy at 920-823-2400. Again, that program runs from 1 to 2 p.m. today at the park amphitheater. Even kids who appear very healthy can have very high cholesterol levels. Elizabeth Tracy from Johns Hopkins discusses this in today's medical report.
5: Familial hypercholesterolemia is just what it sounds like. Abnormally high cholesterol levels that run in families due to their genetics. Turns out these very high cholesterol levels begin in infancy, and unless someone is suspicious, are rarely tested for. That's according to Seth Martin, a cardiologist at Johns Hopkins and one author of new cholesterol guidelines from the American College of Cardiology.
6: When high levels of cholesterol are genetic, it can lead to young kids, despite it can be a very healthy young kid, but because of a specific gene can have very high levels of cholesterol from birth. So we want to identify that early and get on top of it early. The standard of care is to start treatment beyond healthy diet and lifestyle with a statin in childhood.
5: So if you have even an inkling of a family history of high cholesterol levels, get your children tested so treatment can begin immediately, Martin says. At Johns Hopkins, I'm Elizabeth Tracy.
2: 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That's Beth Locken and Maggie Beam from the Door County Library. They'll be our guests on today's upcoming WDOR Daily Talk Show. And we will be right back with today's funeral listing right after this message from the Door County Co-op True Value and Country Store.
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2: And now your WDOR local news continues with today's funeral listing. William Jerome Kessel, Bill Kessel, age 58, of Ellison Bay, passed away unexpectedly back on January 12th at his residence after an apparent heart attack. Bill's life will be honored with a celebration of life at 11 o'clock tomorrow morning at Shepherd of the Bay Lutheran Church in Ellison Bay. Visitation for family and friends will be at the church from 10 o'clock until that time of the service at 11, and Casperson Funeral Home is assisting the family. Again, that's in the passing of William Bill Jerome Kessel, 58, of Ellison Bay. Karen Ann Spittlemeister, age 78, of Sturgeon Bay, passed away at Scandia Village on June 16th. Funeral service will be this coming Tuesday morning at 11 o'clock at Hewins Funeral Home in Sturgeon Bay, with Dr. Reverend Matthew Arnapp Sr. officiating. Burial will be held at Egg Harbor Town Cemetery. Friends may call from 4 to 7 p.m. this Monday at Hewins Funeral Home, and that'll continue Tuesday morning from 9:30 to 11 a.m., followed by a luncheon at the funeral home before proceeding to the cemetery. Again, that's in the passing of Karen Ann Spittlemeister, 78, of Sturgeon Bay. Christine Gettleman, age 74, of Sturgeon Bay, passed away on June 13th. A visitation and celebration of life will be held July 14th from 4 to 7 p.m. at the Door County Granary in Sturgeon Bay, and Hewins Funeral Home of Sturgeon Bay is assisting with the arrangements. Again, that's in the recent passing of Christine Gettleman, 74, of Sturgeon Bay. And Richard Heineman, Dick Heineman, age 86, passed away back on May 20th. No memorial service has been announced yet at this time, and Hewins Funeral Home of Sturgeon Bay are assisting the Heineman family. Again, that's in the recent passing of Richard Dick Heineman, age 86. And this has been your Friday 6:30 edition of WDOR Local News with Paul Wanish reporting. 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You can call them at 920-837-7414. 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
9: Currently at WDOR, 54 degrees under a sunny sky. 54 in Kewaunee, 54 degrees in Casco. Here's the forecast for the southern portion of the listening area. Kewaunee County today, sunny skies and highs in the mid-70s. Northwest winds at 5 to 10. Partly cloudy skies tonight. A chance for showers and thunderstorms. A chance of rain at 50%. Lows in the mid-50s. Winds out of the southwest at 5 to 10. Sunny start to Saturday, then becoming partly cloudy with a chance for afternoon showers and thunderstorms. Chance of rain tomorrow afternoon at 40%. Highs in the mid-70s. Northwest winds at 5 to 10. Clearing skies tomorrow night. Lows in the lower 50s for Sunday. Father's Day, partly sunny and a high right around 70. We have about 14 minutes until the top of the hour. 7 o'clock, Kewaunee County News up next, brought to you this morning by Door County Overhead Door in Sturgeon Bay.
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7: With Kewaunee County News on WDOR, I'm Danny Allen. Still time for some kids to join in with the Luxembourg Police Department and play kickball with the cops Saturday from 10 to noon on the baseball field behind the Luxembourg Police Department on Maple Street. It is for kids ages 14 to 18. They ask that you wear appropriate athletic attire and tennis shoes. They'll provide some water. Parents and guardians will need to complete a QR code safety waiver, which you can find at the Luxembourg Police Department Facebook page. Coming up next weekend, June 26th and 27th, it will be the Algoma Citywide Garage Sale, sponsored by the St. Mary's Rosary Society. Sales run from 8 to 4. Maps will be available at the Algoma Area Chamber of Commerce and at Northwater Bakery, and those available as of today. Bake sale will be held in the St. Mary's Family Life Center in the former school gymnasium from 8 until they sell out. So take note of that, all happening next weekend. Also coming up next weekend on Saturday, June 27th, Agricultural Heritage and Resources, the Heritage Farm, hosting an all-school reunion for alumni from the 55 graded schools, the one-room schools that were once located throughout Kewaunee County. The Heritage Farm has recently completed the refurbishment of the Wayside School, which was originally situated on Town Hall Road in Carlton. The Wayside School relocated to the farm and underwent restoration in 2025 to preserve its historical significance. The event sponsored by Agricultural Heritage and Resources. Again, that is Saturday, June 27th from 10 until 2 at the Heritage Farm. It's free and open to the public. Students and teachers who attended these one-room schools are invited to attend. An ice cream social and potluck picnic will take place. Guided tours of the Heritage Farm buildings will also be held. Again, that is next weekend. Now these funeral announcements. The Reverend Aaron J. Evans, 49 years old of Algoma, passed away peacefully May 30th after a year and a half spent fighting cancer at Unity Hospice in De Pere. He was born May 10th of 1977 in San Antonio, Texas. A funeral mass will take place 2 o'clock this afternoon at Christ the King Episcopal Church in Sturgeon Bay. Alan Charles Nimmer, 72 years old, formerly of Kewaunee, passed away June 1st at a nursing home in De Pere. Allen was born December 7th of 1953 in Two Rivers to Lawrence and Millie Nimmer, lived his childhood years on the family dairy farm south of Kewaunee. He attended Kewaunee High School and graduated in 1972. Visitation will take place Monday from 10 until the time of services at 12 noon at Beautiful Savior Lutheran Church in Green Bay. Burial will take place at Riverview Cemetery in Kewaunee for Alan Charles Nimmer, 72, formerly of Kewaunee. Helen Berg, 99 years old of Kewaunee, passed away Tuesday in Kewaunee. She was born November 17th of 1926 in Mishicot to the late Frank and Anna Barta. She married Gerald H. Berg Sr. and they farmed in West Kewaunee.
12: Friends and family may call from 9:30 to 10:30 Tuesday at Kinnard Funeral and Cremation Services of Kewaunee. 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That is Kewaunee County News on WDOR. I'm Danny Allen.
9: Kewaunee County News this morning brought to you by Door County Overhead Door in Sturgeon Bay.
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9: 57 degrees, and we do have sunshine here at WDOR, shaping up to be a very nice day today with sunny skies and highs in the mid-70s expected. Get you a couple of checks of the WDOR forecast, what to expect for the weekend and the upcoming work week. We'll do that a couple of times before 7:20 sports on this Friday morning. About 9 minutes until the top of the hour, 7 o'clock. Let's welcome back in WDOR News Director Paul Wanish. Good morning, Paul.
2: Good morning, Nick.
9: Not too bad of a start. 57 here at WDOR, 56 in Luxembourg, Green Bay, 56 degrees, 55 in Menominee. And after some morning clouds, we have abundant sunshine here at the broadcast studios.
2: Oh, excellent. So it's going to warm up a little this afternoon.
9: Mid-70s, and then there is a chance for some shower or thunderstorm activity this evening and tonight. And that could redevelop tomorrow afternoon. But for the most part, it is a very nice forecast extended out, say, through Thursday of next week.
2: Well, all of this sunshine and intermittent rain here and there sounds excellent for my lawn, which is struggling to exist.
9: Okay, struggling, even after the rain on Wednesday.
2: Well, it's just beginning.
9: Just beginning. So
2: it's trying to get those little green sprouts out first, and then, we'll see what the summer holds.
9: Try to grab hold, right? Try to get a foothold in your new lawn.
2: Right.
9: All right. Well, I have a feeling I know what you may be doing this weekend.
2: No yard work.
9: No yard work. Really?
2: No, and Mother Nature's taking care of it for me. She's bringing the rain, bringing the sun.
9: Okay.
2: I don't have to do anything right now.
9: Okay.
2: I'll tell you what I am doing this weekend.
9: What are you doing this weekend?
2: I'm going to be enjoying the Fearball Festival in Ephraim.
9: That is tomorrow.
2: Yes, it is.
9: Tomorrow in Ephraim.
2: It's like Christmas in Ephraim.
9: Okay. All right. They have the chieftain ceremony, which is a big deal.
2: The great reveal of the chieftain as he comes to shore and lights the first bonfire.
9: Yes, that's a big deal.
2: And then all the additional bonfires around the shoreline.
9: It's a high honor, right? Absolutely.
2: Oh, yes.
9: High honor, absolutely. And for those that have travel plans tomorrow in Northern Door, be aware that Fearball is taking place in Ephraim.
2: That's right.
9: So you will be detoured around Ephraim if that is not your desired destination.
2: Highway 42 will have a detour around downtown Ephraim.
9: There you go.
2: Lower Ephraim, you might say. Keep that in mind.
9: So your calendar is full for Saturday.
2: For the most part, yeah.
9: And then Sunday is a day of relaxing?
2: Sunday, it might be a one-day Milwaukee trip in the books.
9: Oh, okay. All right. So it could be a busy weekend for the Wanish household. All right. Myself, I have some yard work I have to get done.
2: Uh-huh.
9: Projects here and there.
2: Are you trimming the hedges?
9: Took care of some limbs yesterday. Gonna clean that up today, maybe do a little mowing of the lawn after the rain this week. Just a little cleanup around the house.
2: Okay.
9: And then I am headed also out of the area on Sunday, going to the other side of the state.
2: Oh, that's right.
9: And then we will go to the Twin Cities.
2: Most fun.
9: So I will be away from the microphone Monday, Tuesday, and Wednesday of next week.
2: Okay.
9: A little time away. Little time off.
2: That sounds enjoyable.
9: To enjoy some time with family.
2: Right.
9: So looking forward to that.
2: Very good.
9: All right.
2: You know, every time you mention doing yard work, I've decided now that if I ever hear about you complaining about yard work this summer, I'm going to remind you of that picture you sent me about 2 months ago of your snowblower in a snowbank that was 3 feet taller than the snowblower.
9: I still have that on my photos on my phone. I still have kept that as a reminder for myself.
2: That you can never complain about anything this summer because it could always be worse.
9: Nah, that's not going to stop me from complaining. That's not going to stop me from
2: complaining. That's probably true.
9: But yes, that's a good reminder.
2: It wasn't that long ago.
9: No, it wasn't. It wasn't. It's a good reminder that should enjoy my time out in the sunshine today.
2: That was April, right? Like first week in April, I think. April 11th?
9: Late March, April, yeah, somewhere
2: okay.
9: in there.
2: That was a big one.
9: I try to not remember.
2: Right.
9: And try
2: How can you forget?
9: Push that back in the memory bank. I can tell you in a moment here, if you'll bear with me. I have March 16th.
2: Oh, it was March?
9: March 16th.
2: Wow, okay, it was a while ago.
9: When we got the historic blizzard.
2: Near 3 feet of snow.
9: Yes.
2: Yes.
9: Yes. So March 16th it was. All I had to do is bring up the picture.
2: There you go.
9: There you go. It's dated.
2: Isn't technology amazing?
9: Ah, it's great, Paul.
2: Yep.
9: It's
2: Are great. You ready for some celebrity birthdays?
9: I am.
2: Today is the 64th birthday for Paula Abdul.
9: Okay.
2: Laker. Singer, dancer, choreographer.
9: Laker girl.
2: That's right. That's where she got her start.
9: Got her start and then took over the squad or was the leader of the squad. What would you call that? She was the...
2: The squad leader.
9: Yeah, okay. Fair enough. Yes.
2: Okay. Yes, so, and she also made it big with the hit Opposites Attract.
9: Mm-hmm, and then was on American Idol.
2: That's right.
9: Was a judge.
2: Very well-rounded, talented entertainer.
9: Okay. I think somebody that works in this office, once upon a time, was in either close proximity or met Paula Abdul.
2: In close proximity?
9: Yes.
2: Wow.
9: It is not myself.
2: It's not you.
9: It is not myself.
2: Well, I'm pretty sure it's not me.
9: Okay.
2: So that narrows it down.
9: That narrows it down quite a bit.
2: Right.
9: Yeah.
2: Today is also the 78th birthday for Felicia Rashad.
9: Okay.
2: Who played?
9: She was what? Claire Huxtable.
2: Claire Huxtable. Claire that's
9: Huxtable.
2: Right.
9: Yeah.
2: 78 today.
9: Okay. All right. She was very married to the football player who was also a broadcaster.
2: Ahmad Rashad?
9: Yes. Thank you. Yes. Thank you.
2: I guess I knew that, but I forgot.
9: Yeah.
2: But thank you for reminding me.
9: You're welcome.
2: Okay.
9: You're welcome. Yeah, married to...
2: Ahmad Rashad. Who did he play for?
9: The Minnesota Vikings, if I'm not mistaken.
2: Okay, that would have been like early 80s?
9: Sure.
2: That he played in the NFL?
9: Sure.
2: Okay. Maybe late 70s?
9: Apparently they are no longer married.
2: Okay.
9: They're no longer married, but they were once upon a time married. Minnesota Vikings, 76 to 82.
2: There you go.
9: Earned 4 Pro Bowl selections, did Ahmad Rashad.
2: Not bad.
9: Then went into TV, worked for NBC.
2: Okay, he was an announcer, right?
9: Yeah, worked both in the NFL, but also did a lot in regards to the early NBC coverage of the NBA.
2: Really?
9: And that's where he became apparently close with Michael Jordan.
2: Okay.
9: So there you go.
2: Was by chance, was he interviewed in that Michael Jordan documentary?
9: Boy, it's been a long time.
2: Well, I don't know if it was, I guess I'm thinking of the Bulls documentary.
9: Yeah, yeah. I know the one you're talking. That yeah. was during COVID.
2: Yep, the big dance one.
9: Yeah, yeah. I don't know if he was in that or not.
2: No, you'd think he would have been, but maybe not.
9: May have been. Because he was covering, like I said, he was covering the NBA and Michael Jordan then.
2: So. I mean, there was, what, 8 hours in that documentary?
9: Yes.
2: It was pretty long.
9: It was.
2: It was very in-depth. It was great. I enjoyed it.
9: It was a great distraction.
2: Yeah. That was right around COVID, I believe.
9: Yeah, it was COVID.
2: Yeah.
9: Was that The Last Dance, right?
2: The Last Dance, yes. Yeah.
9: Last Dance.
2: Yep.
9: All right. Anyone else on that celebrity birthday list?
2: Today is on this date in 1978 was when Garfield was born. The cat. The lasagna-loving cat.
9: Why can't I... Do you have the creator's name? I should know.
2: Jim
9: that.
2: Davis.
9: Jim Davis, thank you. I could not, it was on the tip of my tongue. Couldn't think of it. That would have bothered me. Jim Davis. There was a craze for Garfield when I was growing up.
2: Oh, absolutely.
9: Garfield was all over the
2: Very
9: place.
2: Very popular.
9: Yeah, absolutely. All right. So that was what, 76, you said?
2: 78.
9: 78.
2: He was born in 78.
9: Okay. All right. Anything else?
2: I would be remiss if I didn't bring up that today is June 19th, also known as Juneteenth.
9: Yes.
2: Celebrating the day in 1865 when Union General Gordon Granger proclaimed the slaves of Texas are free.
9: Yep.
2: As the last state to officially acknowledge the Emancipation Proclamation.
9: Yeah, some of the last slaves to find out that they were free occurred on this date. No mail today.
2: That's right.
9: No mail today.
2: No mail.
9: Federal holiday. It is a federal holiday. All right. On that note, Paul, I need to get to the local birthdays. You have yourself a great Friday and a great weekend. We'll catch up with you bottom of next hour.
2: Thanks a lot, Nick.
9: Next, check a local news between 7:30 and 7:35 here on WDOR. Today is the 19th of June, a Friday. Happy birthday locally to Garrett LaFave, Marie Ann Massart, Jean Papour, Rachel Demise, Griffin Cole, and Stephanie Abst celebrating birthdays today. On the 20th, Giselle Papour, Eric Massart, Mason Kovacs, Harvey Keene, Sky Reynolds, Delaney Allen, Tina DeGrief, Douglas Konjerski, anniversaries, Amanda and Brandon Wattier, and Margaret and Ray Badowski with anniversaries. And Sunday, Noah Widener is 7, Jill Bosman, Lee Konjerski with birthdays, and Darcy and Larry Babler with an anniversary on Sunday.
14: From ABC News, I'm Chuck Severson. Hurry up and wait. 2 days after the big U.S.-Iran signing ceremony in France, momentum's towards more talks stopped. Some of President Trump's fellow Republicans in Congress are openly criticizing the deal, Iran already profiting by being allowed again to sell oil. In Lebanon, of which Iran demands an end to fighting.
15: The deal already being tested. Israel carrying out intense strikes in Lebanon. It comes as the White House is delaying plans to kick off the next phase of negotiations. Vice President J.D. Vance was expected to travel to Switzerland overnight, but his travel called off at the 11th hour. The White House saying the logistics of these negotiations have never been simple or predictable.
14: ABC's Mary Bruce. Remnants of Tropical Storm Arthur continue through the Gulf Coast. ABC's Morgan Norwood in Mobile, Alabama.
16: In Mississippi, one person killed while helping with storm operations. Families treading the streets in knee-deep water. Rescuers boating out to save people in flooded RVs, pounding on windows with paddles. Meanwhile, Louisiana now under a state of emergency after cars sloshing through streets turn rivers and a train toppling over after being swept off the tracks.
14: Juneteenth, the federal holiday noting when slavery ended. Commemoration in Houston's Emancipation Park, the first public park in Texas, purchased by former slaves in 1872. Head of the Conservancy, Corey Wilson.
17: The experience of African Americans here in the United States is really a good example of the United States itself as we celebrate 250 years. You know, it's all about resilience and persistence and overcoming obstacles.
14: Massachusetts federal judges ordered the Trump administration to comply with a ruling to restore all materials related to civil rights and the environment that were removed from national parks last year, while the case is under appeal. 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
18: From ABC News and Good Morning America, I'm Lori Bergamotto. Today's Brightly Moment is brought to you by Macy's. This Father's Day, we look back at one inspiring father and son duo.
19: Brought the idea to my dad to ride across the U.S.
20: Heck yeah. It's like a bucket list thing.
18: The pair started their 3,000-mile bike ride in Pacific City, Oregon, documenting the highlights of their days.
21: Now I are biking across the United States on this rough road on this beautiful day.
18: After 42 days on the road, biking up to 80 miles a day, both father and son found something even greater than the joy of adventure.
19: I feel like I know who my dad is better after this trip.
20: It was really amazing, and just to see the man he's turned into was real special.
18: Both dad and son agree the best part of the experience was being together. This Brightly Moment has been brought to you by Macy's. This Father's Day, let Macy's be your guide to gifting.
14: Police have charged a third person with an arson attack on a Melbourne, Australia synagogue allegedly directed by Iran. The U.S. military has attacked a boat accused of smuggling drugs in the eastern Pacific Ocean, killing three people. That makes 211 killed in boat attacks since the Trump administration began targeting alleged narco-terrorists. Phil Mickelson's lawyer says any misunderstanding has been cleared up and that the golf champ resigned from Farms Country Club near San Diego, accused of inappropriate contact with a female employee. Cuba considering major changes in a deepening economic crisis and U.S. blockade, says ABC's Dave Packer.
22: The Communist Party approving a plan that would expand private enterprise and attract foreign investment. It would allow for privately owned banks and real estate development. President Miguel Díaz-Canel says that the changes are based partly on the experiences of China and Vietnam, where communist governments open parts of their economies while keeping one-party rule.
14: Cuba's National Assembly would need to approve. Wet and wild update from ABC News forecaster Lee Goldberg.
23: Still
0: some flood threats from Texas all the way to the mid-Atlantic. We're drying out in the northeast, lowering humidity, showers across the plains. It's nice in the west. The flood threat is from San Antonio all the way to Jacksonville, but it's a level 3 out of 4 from Mobile to Montgomery, up to 4 inches per hour and 6 to 12 inches of additional rain.
14: On Friday, June 19th, dragon boat teams race along Beijing's historic Grand Canal, with thousands turning out for the annual Dragon Boat Festival. Chuck Sievertson, ABC News.
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9: This is WDOR and WDOR-FM, Sturgeon Bay, Wisconsin, 5 after 7:58 and sunny here at WDOR. 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
9: WDOR forecast calling for sunny skies today with highs in the mid-70s, winds out of the west at 5 to 10. Partly cloudy skies this evening, a chance for showers and thunderstorms. Then cloudy with a chance for rain after midnight. That chance of rain tonight at 50%. Lows in the mid-50s, southwest winds at 5 to 10. Partly cloudy Saturday, a chance for afternoon showers and thunderstorms. Chance of rain at 40%. Highs will be in the mid-70s, winds out of the northwest at 5 to 10. Clearing Saturday night, lows in the lower 50s, a light and variable wind. Partly cloudy Sunday, Father's Day, highs in the mid-70s, light and variable winds, shifting to the east at 5 to 10. Looking ahead to Monday, mostly sunny, highs in the mid-70s, partly cloudy Tuesday, mid-70s expected. Cloudy Wednesday, a chance for showers and highs in the mid-70s, middle of next week. 58 and sunny at WDOR. 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
23: Good morning, this is Chris Lewis. Thursday was day 8 of the World Cup. And two of the host countries represented Canada. They blanked Qatar by the score of 6-0. Canada eclipsed their total of World Cup goals all in one game. A hat-trick performance by Jonathan David, his 3 goals. Jermaine Jones, ESPN soccer analyst, on Canada's win.
24: Yeah, it was an amazing performance. I think you can say almost every shot on goal was a goal.
25: Yeah.
24: And they were playing attacking football, and I said it before. I like the style how they play, because they're not playing like a lot of left to right. It's more like playing forward in full power. Go try to get into the box and see what you get out of it. And today, everything actually worked out with the bad side on that they have the player injured. But everything else, I think you have to take the head and say Canada, sorry, played today against Qatar a really, really good game.
23: Canada moves into first place in Group B with 4 points. The other Group B matchup, Switzerland beat Bosnia 4-1. Mexico, they beat South Korea with a second-half goal. 1-0 winners there. They win Group A with 6 points because they own the head-to-head against South Korea. The other Group A game, Czechia in South Africa, draw 1-1. WNBA, the rivalry. Caitlin Clark against Angel Reese. This one goes in favor of Reese in the dream.
26: 2-possession game. A cutting Angel Reese! Oh, she gets it! Took the contact and the moment!
23: That on Amazon Prime, Dream beat the Fever 108-101. Reese finishes with 21 points, 11 rebounds. Her second win in the WNBA against Caitlin Clark. Clark finishes the game with 26 points and 7 assists.
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1: Wisconsin Radio Network News, I'm Raymond Newpert. Acquittal for a driver in a fatal, highly publicized crash in Milwaukee. We get more from Bob Haig.
2: The verdicts reached Thursday in Milwaukee County Court in the trial of 43-year-old Amandria Brunner, charged in connection with a crash that killed two Marquette University lacrosse players last September. Judge David Swanson.
3: The verdicts are not guilty on all six counts. As to count one, we the jury. All right, leave. Nope, time to go. Anyone in the gallery, I said you need to leave. If you can't contain yourself, leave now.
2: Brunner acquitted of six felonies, including homicide by intoxicated use of a vehicle, in the deaths of 19-year-old Scott Michaud and 20-year-old Noah Snyder. The driver of the Jeep they were passengers in, 21-year-old Peter McColgan, is charged with two counts of homicide by negligent operation of a vehicle. Brunner's defense acknowledged she was drunk when the crash occurred, but argued McColgan was responsible as he was speeding and attempting to beat a yellow light.
1: A sentencing date has been rescheduled for former Milwaukee County Judge Hannah Dugan. Federal Judge Lynn Edelman has set that for July 8th. She was originally scheduled to be sentenced earlier this month, but the judge postponed it, trying to decide whether or not he would acquit her or order a new trial. On Monday, Edelman refused to throw out Dugan's conviction for interfering with immigration agents. Another Wisconsin county putting out a moratorium on new data centers for their community. This time it is La Crosse, where the Board of Supervisors approved an 18-month moratorium on Thursday. Supporters of the pause says it gives the county a better chance to understand the effects of data centers and what will cost them for putting a new data center in the community over what sort of revenues could be gained. More news coming up next here on Wisconsin Radio Network.
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1: 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A Fox Valley woman accused of letting her seven cats starve to death. Jennifer McDonald charged in Winnebago County with mistreatment of animals. According to prosecutors, she moved to a new residence in September of last year, but left all of her cats behind in her old house with no food or water. Several were eventually discovered in April, and the cats had turned to cannibalism. She could face up to 3 years in prison if convicted. A town of Sheboygan teen facing life-threatening injuries after a farm accident yesterday. It happened just before 1:30 in the afternoon after the teen got his leg caught in a corn grinder. Crews were able to remove the teen from the equipment and got him airlifted to a Milwaukee hospital. He is facing life-threatening injuries. His name has not been released at this time. Catch a summary of today's stories as well as deep dives into some of our stories online at WRN.com. I'm Raymond Newpert. This is Wisconsin Radio Network.
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3: Currently 58 degrees under a sunny sky here at WDOR. Quiet conditions expected this morning, then late this afternoon, some scattered showers or storms could cross the region. Hail, the primary threat with any thunderstorms that pop up through the evening hours. Saturday also expected to be pretty much quiet, apart from some scattered pop-up showers during the afternoon. Finally, a stronger system to our south will bring some showers into portions of central and east-central Wisconsin. But areas further north, approximately north of Highway 29, will remain dry. Temps will be similar each day today through the weekend, ranging from the upper 60s to middle 70s. In regards to storms, a scattered storm activity expected to develop over eastern Minnesota this afternoon and then push east into western and central Wisconsin by late this afternoon and this evening. A few storms may be capable of producing hail up to a quarter in size. The potential for larger hail will be relatively short in the area ending over the evening hours, but the rain and embedded thunder will still work their way across the region through the overnight. Right now, appears that the primary threat with any storm that pops up between 5 and 9 p.m. would be some hail. Our WDOR forecast calling for sunny skies today. Highs in the mid-70s, winds out of the west at 5 to 10. Partly cloudy skies this evening. There is a chance for showers and thunderstorms. Then cloudy with a chance for rain after midnight. Lows in the middle 50s, winds out of the southwest at 5 to 10. Rain chance at 50%. Partly cloudy skies says Saturday, a chance for showers and thunderstorms during the afternoon. That chance at 40%. Highs in the mid-70s, northwest winds at 5 to 10. Clear tomorrow night, lows in the lower 50s, a light and variable wind. Partly cloudy skies expected for Sunday, Father's Day. Highs in the mid-70s, light and variable winds shifting to the east at 5 to 10. Looking ahead, Monday, mostly sunny, mid-70s. Partly cloudy Tuesday, middle 70s. Wednesday, cloudy, a chance for showers. Highs in the mid-70s, expected a chance of rain Wednesday at 50%. And then for Thursday, mostly sunny. Highs in the upper 70s expected. Earlier this hour, the National Weather Service office in Green Bay had reported 58 degrees in Brussels, 59 in Egg Harbor. Oconto checking in at 58, 58 and sunny in Manitowoc, 54 with sunshine in Ephraim, 56 and cloudy on Washington Island. Conditions throughout north central, northeast and central Wisconsin. Sunny skies being reported pretty much region-wide. Again, there was that little bit of cloud cover over Washington Island. Temperatures in northern Wisconsin, primarily in the lower 50s. Looks as if 48 at Manitowish Waters is going to be the cool spot. And then we did have a low to mid 50s from the Fox Valley to the lakeshore. Looking for the warmest temperature reading right now out of those areas that reported in. Looks as if Egg Harbor at 59 degrees is one of the warm spots. I say one of the warm spots because here at WDOR, we are also at 59 degrees under a sunny sky.
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3: Currently here at WDOR, once again, we have sunny skies and 59 degrees. It is just about 20 after 7. Time for a check of sports. Coming up on sports, Brewers could not finish off a three-game sweep of Cleveland as they fell to the Guardians yesterday. Brewers now hit the road as they open a series in Atlanta. We'll have more on that. Check the scoreboard as well. And on that check of the scoreboard, we'll tell you what's going on at the U.S. Open being played at Shinnecock Hills Golf Club in Southampton, New York. They completed the first round early this morning. Had some golfers that had to go back out. Now the second round is underway in the U.S. Open. WIAA State Baseball Tournament wrapped up yesterday. Four state champions crowned. girls soccer tournament. Continuing today in Milwaukee, some Pony League baseball to tell you about, and there is a Door County League matchup tonight also. It's all coming up on Sports, brought to you by Sunshine Resources of Door County, serving people with disabilities and special needs since 1971.
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3: Morning with Sports on WDOR. I'm Nick Olson. Brewers did not finish off a three-game sweep of the Guardians, losing to Cleveland yesterday 4-2. Brewers did lead 2-1 before giving up a run in the sixth and then two more in the seventh. Grant Anderson allowing two runs on a hit and a couple of walks in two-thirds of an inning. He took the loss and is now 1-3. Brewers are 45-27. They lead the National League Central by 5.5 games. Brewers will open a three-game series in Atlanta tonight. Coverage on 93.9 FM at WDOR beginning at 5:40. First pitch at 6:15. Jacob Mizorowski gets the start. From the National League Central last night, St. Louis lost to Kansas City 14-6. In the NL Central today, Cubs take on the Blue Jays. First pitch from Wrigley at 1:20. Reds take on the Yankees in the Bronx at 6:05. St. Louis plays at Kansas City at 7:15. And it's Pittsburgh at Colorado. That begins at 7:40 tonight. Minor league baseball from Thursday. Quad Cities beat the Timber Rattlers 9-3. Cedar Rapids over Beloit 13-10. Northwoods League baseball. Green Bay beat Kenosha 11-10. Fond du Lac slips past Wausau 8-7. Lacrosse over Wisconsin Rapids 6-2. Lakeshore one better than Madison 8-7. And Eau Claire downs Duluth 4-1. Wyndham Clark has a four-shot lead. Actually, it's down to a two-shot lead, at the U.S. Open. Clark sits at 6-under. His second round is underway. Dustin Johnson and Gary Woodland are two shots back, each at 4-under. Both of those golfers out on the course as well. Woodland is 1-under after one hole in his second round. Matt Fitzpatrick sits in a tie for fourth at 3-under. He has two of his holes completed in the second round. And then there's an amateur, Ryder Cowan, amateur, also at 3-under. He's through five holes, 1-under in his second round on the day today. By the way, Wyndham Clark, Dustin Johnson, Gary Woodland, and Matt Fitzpatrick, four of the top five on the leaderboard, all former U.S. Open champions. In the U.S. Open, being played at Shinnecock Hills Golf Club in Southampton, New York. Again, Wyndham Clark at 6-under, leading by two shots. New York Knicks celebrated their championship with their victory parade yesterday, and New York City police mistakenly thought that former Marquette basketball star Tyler Kolick was a fan during the celebration yesterday. Kolick completing his second year with the Knicks. Two officers did not recognize him. They grabbed him, tried to keep him from running. Apparently someone in the crowd interceded and told those officers that Kolick was in fact a member of the Knicks. At the WIA State Baseball Tournament yesterday, in a Division I semifinal, which was played at Appleton North early in the day, Madison Memorial beat Muskego 11-8. Four state champions were crowned at Fox City Stadium. Kakana beat Madison Memorial for the Division I state championship 11-5. Pewaukee takes home the D2 title. They beat Kenosha St. Joseph 5-4. Cedar Grove Belgium, the Division III title, as they beat Dodgeville 13-9. And Columbus Catholic wins the gold ball in Division IV as they beat Potosi Cassville 8-4. At the WIAA Girls State Soccer Tournament in Milwaukee yesterday, Division I semifinal play, Divine Savior Holy Angels blank Kimberly 3-0. Muskego beat Oregon 2-1. Division II semifinals yesterday, Brookfield Central over Holman in overtime 1-0. Wauwatosa East shut out DeForest 1-0. Division IV semifinals starting things up today. Xavier takes on Ozaukee Random Lake at 11 a.m. Then the Prairie School plays Aquinas at 1:30. Division III semifinal play at 4:30. McFarland takes on Rice Lake. And then at 7 tonight, Keele will play New Berlin Eisenhower. Four state championship matches in girls soccer set for tomorrow in Milwaukee. Pony League Baseball from last night. Kewaunee over Gibraltar 14-6. For Kewaunee, Bryson Fennendale had two hits. Gibraltar, they beat Kewaunee 10-6. For Gibraltar, Landon Pelkey, three hits and drove in four. Luke Pelkey had two hits in the win. And in the Door County League tonight, Bailey's Harbor plays at Institute. A's are 1-4. Cubs 0-5. First pitch from Town Park at 7:30. Brewers open a three-game series with the Braves in Atlanta later this evening. 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First pitch from Atlanta at 6:15. 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
10: 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Bravo has released their first tease for The Real Housewives' Ultimate Girls Trip, Roaring 20th. 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And happy birthday to Zoe Saldana, who's 48 today. Michelle Franz on ABC News.
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16: Well, good morning again, Nick. You know, I'm looking out the weather window right now, and I see a beautiful sunny blue sky out there. And I'm curious, are we going to have any precipitation later today?
3: A slight chance this evening for some showers and thunderstorms. It could be some rain after midnight, but for the daytime hours, for the most part, sunny skies and highs in the mid-70s. Again, chance of rain at 50% tonight. Could have some evening showers and thunderstorms. Cloudy, chance for rain after midnight. Lows tonight in the mid-50s. Partly cloudy tomorrow. Could have some showers and thunderstorms pop up during the afternoon. Highs in the mid-70s. And then looking ahead to Sunday, Father's Day. Partly cloudy with highs in the middle 70s expected. Monday and Tuesday of next week should be pretty nice. With some sun on Monday, partly cloudy Tuesday, highs in the mid-70s for both days.
16: Okay, thanks for the heads up, Nick. And now moving on to your Door County local news. The local nonprofit Writing Center, right on Door County, saw its executive director, Al DiGenova, retire in April. They have now announced Amy Hennings will become the organization's new executive director starting on Monday, June 29th. Hennings owned her own consulting firm, which provided nonprofit consultation in grant writing, fundraising strategies, planning, and development. A licensed professional counselor, she's worked with Catholic Charities in Chicago, Hopeful Haven in Beaver Dam, and El Verno College in Milwaukee. Hennings and her family relocated to Ellison Bay in 2023, and they've become active participants in Write On's workshops, author events, and creative collaborations. She's passionate about empowering individuals to find and express their voices, and she's excited to guide Write On into its next chapter of leadership. We recently reported on the new local group, Protect Clark Lake, which has concerns regarding artificially enhanced wakeboarding and wake surfing on the inland lake. The group says that approximately 410 other inland lakes in Wisconsin already have wakeboarding restrictions in place, and they are working towards similar restrictions on Clark Lake. In a recent conversation with Representative Joel Kitchens, he shared why it is difficult to make a state law to deal with this inland lake issue.
18: The problem is with us to do anything on the state level, to write a law that's going to make everybody happy across the state, because it's very different in the southern part of the state to up in the North Woods. Also, the DNR was very reluctant to do anything based on the depth of the lake because it's so hard to enforce that. Because, you know, lake depth can go up and down within a short distance, and it's very hard to enforce. So I don't see us passing anything on the state level that is really going to address it. Again, we had a couple of proposals, but it's really hard to get consensus.
16: Nearby Kangaroo Lake already has restrictions on wakeboarding, and there are 85 different municipalities across the state who've adopted similar ordinances. Representative Kitchen says that these types of restrictions would have to be enacted locally.
18: In my opinion, if Clark Lake wants to do something, if the two townships want to do it, they need to do it. And again, I can help them as far as the process to do that with. But I think the decision needs to come locally rather than looking to us to solve their problem. And we can't really ban the boats, but you can ban the activity. So those boats can operate as a normal boat. But yeah, enforcement's always going to be really difficult. I know the towns will say that as well. It's like, okay, if we ban them. But I think if they ban them completely, it's much easier, obviously, to enforce than saying, okay, you can do it in this small little area.
16: The local group has now created a website which provides information regarding their wakeboarding concerns and wake surfing on Clark Lake. You'll find that information at protectclarklake.com. The Women's Fund of Door County just launched a grant program to help local women aging in place. They are now accepting grant applications to support innovative programs supporting the independence and safety of Door County's aging women. This grant opportunity offers up to $30,000 for 1 year with potential for a second similar grant the second year, making it possible to receive up to $60,000 over 2 years. They are seeking applications from those initiating unique programming that would not exist without this funding. The Women's Fund is seeking to encourage creative, community-based solutions to help older women continue living safely in their homes. Grant applications are now due by October 5th, and the grant awards will be announced in early December. If you are interested in applying, you can call the Door County Community Foundation's Philanthropic Services at 920-746-1786, or you can go online to the website womensfunddoorcounty.org. The Toro County Medical Center Auxiliary is hosting its 65th annual House and Garden Walk this summer on Tuesday, July 28th. The long-standing local tradition involves volunteer-led tours of some of Door County's most spectacular, unique, and historic homes and gardens. Open to the public, this event is the major annual fundraiser for the Medical Center Auxiliary. Over the years, the Auxiliary has helped fund an educational conference center, dental clinic, inpatient services, the purchase of medical equipment, and an emergency room addition. Proceeds from this year's event will be directed to the Medical Center's behavioral health campaign. Tickets will be available starting Wednesday, July 1st. They will cost $55 until the day of the event and then $65 on the day of the event. Ticket outlets will include Door County Coffee and Tea, Destination Door County, Jerry's Flowers, Bliss at the Marketplace, Main Street Market, the Medical Center Gift Shop, and the Nicolet Bank branches in Sturgeon Bay, Howard, and Kewaunee. For more information on this year's House and Garden Walk, you can go to the website DoorCountyHouseAndGardenWalk.com. And we will be right back with more local news right after this message.
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16: And now your WDOR local news continues. The Washington Island Ferry Line will be switching to its full summer schedule today. There will be ferries departing the island towards the mainland at 7:30, 8:15, and 9 a.m., and then twice per hour throughout the day until 6 p.m., once at the top of the hour and once at 30 minutes after. Ferries will be departing Northport towards the island at 7:30, 8:15, 9 o'clock, and 9:45, and then twice per hour throughout the day until 6:45 p.m., once at quarter to and once quarter after the hour. This schedule will then remain in effect through September 7th. Also, the Carfee passenger ferry from Jackson Harbor to and from Rock Island also begins its full summer schedule today. Those hourly trips will run daily from 10 a.m. to 4 p.m., with one extra trip on Fridays at 5 p.m. This schedule will run through September 1st. For more information on the ferry line's daily schedule and any additional weekend trips, you can go to the website wisferry.com. The Friends of Whitefish Dunes State Park is sponsoring another special Friday Nature program today in the park as naturalist Jessica Poppy welcomes a staff member of the Bay Beach Wildlife Sanctuary to the park amphitheater. That's from 1 to 2 o'clock this afternoon. The live animal program will feature some friendly creatures currently in the sanctuary's care as they share helpful information about these special guests. One request is that they ask you to not bring your own pets to this presentation as they can bother the featured live animals. Keep in mind, a State Parks vehicle admission sticker is required to park in Whitefish Dunes State Park. For more information, you can call Whitefish Dunes naturalist Jessica Poppy at 920-823-2400. Again, that program runs from 1 to 2 o'clock this afternoon at the park amphitheater. And tonight will be another installment of Movies in the Park in downtown Sturgeon Bay, on select summer Fridays, now through August 7th, a family-friendly movie will be shown in Martin Park, beginning at dusk or approximately at 8:30 p.m. Tonight's movie will be Elio, and that's free in Martin Park in Sturgeon Bay. As of this time, the movie is still being planned, but if the weather gets worse and the movie is canceled, then that cancellation will be announced on the city's Facebook page. Next week, Friday, June 26th, they will be showing the movie Sing, but again, tonight's movie in the park will be Elio, and that starts at around 8:30. Even kids who appear very healthy can have very high cholesterol levels. Elizabeth Tracy from Johns Hopkins discusses this in today's medical report.
20: Familial hypercholesterolemia is just what it sounds like. Abnormally high cholesterol levels that run in families due to their genetics. Turns out these very high cholesterol levels begin in infancy, and unless someone is suspicious, are rarely tested for. That's according to Seth Martin, a cardiologist at Johns Hopkins and one author of new cholesterol guidelines from the American College of Cardiology.
21: When high levels of cholesterol are genetic, it can lead to young kids, despite it can be a very healthy young kid, but because of a specific gene can have very high levels of cholesterol from birth. So we want to identify that early and get on top of it early. The standard of care is to start treatment beyond healthy diet and lifestyle with a statin in childhood.
20: So if you have even an inkling of a family history of high cholesterol levels, get your children tested so treatment can begin immediately, Martin says. At Johns Hopkins, I'm Elizabeth Tracy.
16: 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They'll be here discussing the upcoming library summer programming, and they will be taking your calls and questions live on the air. Again, that's Beth Lawken and Maggie Beam from the Door County Library, our guests on today's upcoming WDOR Daily Talk Show. And we will be right back with today's funeral announcements right after this message from Wolf Brothers.
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16: And now, your WDOR local news continues with today's funeral report. William Jerome Kessel, Bill Kessel, age 58, of Ellison Bay, passed away unexpectedly back on January 12th at his residence after an apparent heart attack. Bill's life will be honored with a celebration of life tomorrow morning at 11 o'clock at Shepherd of the Bay Lutheran Church in Ellison Bay. Visitation for friends and family will be at the church from 10 a.m. until that time of the service at 11. And Casperson Funeral Home of Sister Bay is assisting the Kessel family. Again, that's the service for William Bill Jerome Kessel, 58, of Ellison Bay. Karen Ann Spittlemeister, age 78, of Sturgeon Bay, passed away on June 16th. Funeral services will be this coming Tuesday, June 23rd at 11 a.m. at Hewins Funeral Home in Sturgeon Bay with Dr. Reverend Matthew Arnapp Sr. officiating. The burial will be held at Egg Harbor Town Cemetery. Friends may call Monday from 4 to 7 p.m. at Hewins Funeral Home and also Tuesday morning from 9:30 to 11 a.m. followed by a luncheon at the funeral home before proceeding to the cemetery. Again, that's in the passing of Karen Ann Spittlemeister, 78, of Sturgeon Bay. Christine Gettleman, age 74, of Sturgeon Bay, passed away on June 13th. A visitation and celebration of life will be held July 14th from 4 to 7 p.m. at the Door County Granary in Sturgeon Bay, and Hewins Funeral Home of Sturgeon Bay is assisting the family with the arrangements. Again, that's the service for Christine Gettleman, 74, of Sturgeon Bay. And Richard Heineman, Dick Heineman, age 86, passed away on May 20th. No memorial services have been announced, and Hewins Funeral Home of Sturgeon Bay are assisting the Heineman family. Again, that's in the recent passing of Richard Dick Heineman, age 86. And moving on to Kewaunee County, the Reverend Aaron J. Evans, age 49, of Algoma, passed away peacefully May 30th after a year and a half spent fighting cancer at Unity Hospice in De Pere. A funeral mass will be taking place at 2 o'clock this afternoon at Christ the King Episcopal Church in Sturgeon Bay, and Kinnard Funeral and Cremation Services is assisting the family. Again, that's in the passing of the Reverend Aaron J. Evans, 49, of Algoma. Alan Charles Nimmer, age 72, formerly of Kewaunee, passed away on June 1st at a nursing home in De Pere. Visitation for Alan will take place this Monday, the 22nd, from 10 a.m. until that time of the service at 12 noon at Beautiful Savior Lutheran Church in Green Bay. Burial will take place at Riverview Cemetery in Kewaunee. Again, that's in the recent passing of Alan Charles Nimmer, age 72, formerly of Kewaunee. And Helen Berg, age 99, of Kewaunee, passed away Tuesday, June 16th, in Kewaunee. Friends and family may call from 9:30 to 10:30 a.m. this Tuesday, the 23rd, at Kennard Funeral and Cremation Services in Kewaunee. Funeral services will be at 10:30 a.m. with Crystal Wawrunik officiating. Entombment will follow at the Shrine of the Good Shepherd Mausoleum. Again, that's the service for Helen Berg, age 99, of Kewaunee. And this has been your Friday 7:30 edition of WDOR Local News. This has been Paul Wanish reporting. 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
3: 60 degrees with a sunny sky here at WDOR. We have 13 minutes until the top of the hour, 8 o'clock. 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
3: Good morning, Miss Sports on WDOR. I'm Nick Olson. Brewers could not finish off a three-game sweep of the Guardians. They lost to Cleveland yesterday, 4-2. Brewers were up 2-1 before giving up a run in the sixth, then two more in the seventh. Grant Anderson allowing two runs on a hit and two walks in two-thirds of an inning. He took the loss and is now 1-3. Brewers are 45-27. They lead the National League Central by 5.5 games. Brewers open a three-game series with the Braves in Atlanta tonight. Atlanta atop the NL East standings at 46-27. In fact, they have a seven-game lead over the Phillies, but the Braves have dropped their last three. Coverage on 93.9 FM at WDOR beginning at 5:40. First pitch at 6:15. Jacob Mizorowski gets the start. From the National League Central last night, St. Louis lost to Kansas City 14-6. In the NL Central today, Cubs take on the Blue Jays. First pitch from Wrigley at 1:20. Reds take on the Yankees in New York at 6:05. St. Louis plays at Kansas City at 7:15. And Pittsburgh at Colorado. That begins at 7:40. Minor League Baseball Thursday. Quad Cities beat the Timber Rattlers 9-3. Northwoods League action. Green Bay over Kenosha 11-10. At the WIAA State Baseball Tournament yesterday, Division I semifinal, which was played at Appleton North, Madison Memorial beat Muskego 11-8. Four state champions crowned at Fox City Stadium. Kaukauna beat Madison Memorial for the D1 title 11-5. Pewaukee wins the Division II state championship. They beat Kenosha St. Joseph 5-4. Cedar Grove, Belgium, the champion in Division III as they beat Dodgeville 13-9. And Columbus Catholic won the Division IV state championship as they beat Potosi Cassville 8-4. WIAA Girls State Soccer Tournament continuing to Milwaukee yesterday, Division I semifinals. Divine Savior Holy Angels shut out Kimberly 3-0, and Muskego beat Oregon 2-1. In Division II, Brookfield Central beat Holman in overtime 1-0. Wauwatosa East shut out DeForest 1-0. Division IV semifinals today, Xavier takes on Ozaukee Random Lake at 11 a.m., and then the Prairie School plays Aquinas at 1:30. Division III, at 4:30, McFarland plays Rice Lake, and then at 7 tonight, Keele takes on New Berlin Eisenhower. Four state championship matches in girls soccer scheduled for tomorrow. Pony League Baseball from last night, Kewaunee over Gibraltar 14-6. For Kewaunee, Bryson Fennendale with two hits. Gibraltar beat Kewaunee 10-6. For Gibraltar, Landon Pelkey had three hits, drove in four. Luke Pelkey with a couple of hits. Door County League action tonight. Bailey's Harbor plays at Institute. The A's are 1-4. Cubs 0-5. First pitch from Town Park at 7:30. And the U.S. Open second round is underway at Shinnecock Hills Golf Club in Southampton, New York. Wyndham Clark, he's through with three holes of his second round. Currently even par. He's at 6 under a total. He is at three shots clear of a handful of golfers, included in that Gary Woodland, Dustin Johnson, and Matt Fitzpatrick, all three on the course as well. Dustin Johnson is one over in his second round. Fitzpatrick and Woodland are at even par. 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And again, back to the U.S. Open again. Wyndham Clark, the leader at 6 under. And then Matt Fitzpatrick, Dustin Johnson, Gary Woodland, part of a group at 3 under, tied for second.
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1: From ABC News, I'm Chuck Sievertson. Stalling out the U.S.-Iran talks. 2 days after the big signing ceremony in France, more talks were postponed at the last minute. Some of President Trump's fellow Republicans are openly criticizing the initial deal. Iran already profiting by being allowed again to sell oil. Iran demands a stop to the war in Lebanon, but overnight into today, Israel's military struck targets throughout southern Lebanon. Hezbollah reported intense fighting. ABC News Chief White House Correspondent Mary Bruce.
2: President Trump has made clear he expects Israel to get on board with this deal, but there is no question this is really testing the president's relationship with Israeli Prime Minister Benjamin Netanyahu. Trump has been increasingly openly frustrated with him, even saying the other day, quote, without me, there would be no Israel.
1: The maritime data firm Kepler says Strait of Hormuz oil tanker traffic has picked up. Price for an average gallon of regular gasoline is $3.95, according to Gas Buddy, a dollar higher than since the Iran war started. ABC News chief business correspondent Rebecca Jarvis.
3: Prices go up like a rocket, but they come down like a feather. And with these talks stalled now, it throws another wrench in. Prices of oil are started above $120 a barrel in the midst of this war. They are down this morning to about $77 a barrel.
1: A flu outbreak is spreading among Air Force recruits just 2 months after Defense Secretary Pete Hegseth announced that annual flu vaccinations would no longer be mandatory for U.S. military personnel. ABC's Selena Wang.
4: Sources tell us there are now at least 159 known cases of the flu among recruits at Joint Base San Antonio, along with two hospitalizations. One source says officials are also investigating the death of a 25-year-old male who was reportedly unvaccinated. That person allegedly tested positive for influenza and was diagnosed with pneumonia before death.
1: It's Friday, June 19th, Juneteenth, federal holiday, noting the end of slavery. 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
1: It's no joke. The charges of tax evasion by the Los Angeles County District Attorney's new business tax fraud unit. It's first case, and it's against Carlos Mencia for allegedly not paying his personal or business taxes from 2019 to 2024.
6: I am guessing that Mr. Mencia thought that taxes were maybe a laughing matter, but they're not a laughing matter. It's a matter of fairness.
1: LADA Nathan Hochman says Mencia's on the tax board's list of the 500 greatest tax delinquents. Police have charged a third person with an arson attack in a Melbourne, Australia synagogue allegedly directed by Iran. There are huge cleanup operations in parts of the U.S. after some of Mother Nature's worst. ABC's Sophie Flay.
7: Outside New Orleans, drone video shows neighborhoods inundated with high water, vehicles stranded along flooded roads, some drivers forced to push their own cars. And at least two people were hurt after a likely tornado slammed the area. Meanwhile, in the Midwest, residents are cleaning up after a separate system spawned multiple twisters. Homes and businesses flattened in parts of Illinois, debris scattered across acres of land.
1: Mexico's got its viral animal World Cup sensations, Merlin the Duck, dressed in Mexico's national colors during Mexico's World Cup opening victory over South Africa. Osito, an 8-year-old rescue poodle mix in a Mexico jersey, sunglasses, and a cap, is going viral. Chuck Sievertson, ABC News.
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1: 5 minutes after 8, 60 degrees with sunshine here at WDOR. 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
1: And our WDOR forecast, calling for sunny skies today with highs in the mid-70s, winds out of the west at 5 to 10. For tonight, partly cloudy skies this evening, a chance for showers and thunderstorms. Cloudy after midnight with a chance for rain. Lows in the mid-50s, southwest winds at 5 to 10. Rain chance tonight at 50%. Partly cloudy skies tomorrow, chance for showers and thunderstorms during the afternoon, a chance of rain at 40%. Highs in the mid-70s, northwest winds at 5 to 10. Clear Saturday night, lows in the lower 50s. Partly cloudy Sunday with highs for Father's Day in the mid-70s. Looking ahead, Monday, mostly sunny, mid-70s. Partly cloudy Tuesday with highs in the mid-70s expected. 60 degrees at Luxembourg and Green Bay, 59 in Sister Bay, 60 and sunny here at WDOR. 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
1: It is Friday, time for the June edition with Bowling with Bobo. Michelle Fannin Steele joining us on a Friday. Michelle, how are you?
12: I'm good, Nick. How are you?
1: Good. How is summer to this point?
12: Do we call this summer?
13: We're not officially in summer yet.
12: No.
13: How is your off season to this
12: point? It's going great. Yeah. A little bit warmer weather would be nice, but as long as it's not raining, it's okay.
1: Could use some dry Wednesdays, though.
12: Yes. Wednesdays for sure.
1: Yeah. Golf league with Mike has been washed out the last two Wednesdays, and I'm sure that's probably affected your bags league as well.
12: Absolutely. Our bags league has been canceled for the last 2 weeks as well.
1: So, could use some dry weather on some Wednesday. Thursday, pretty much can say the same. You've had pretty good luck for volleyball, right?
12: Yeah, a little bit of rain, but we played through it. Yeah. So, no cancellations on Thursday.
1: No monsoon-like weather that would wash out volleyball. No, they'll play through everything in regards to volleyball, which we'll get to in just a moment. Let's talk about your hours currently on the summer schedule right now at Chasers in Apple Valley.
12: Yeah, so right now we're open Tuesday through Friday evenings. Tuesday nights we have our burger and wing special and open bowling. On Wednesdays we have two bowling leagues, our bags league, and our kitchen's open for our full menu as well. Thursday nights is our volleyball. We have 24 teams of volleyball and also open bowling on Thursday nights. Then Friday nights are fish fry. We have a dart league, and then we have cosmic bowling. So basically open bowling Tuesday, Thursday, and Friday evenings. We open at 4 o'clock every day. Wednesday nights are a little tough to get into with the two bowling leagues.
1: And cosmic, can they still call ahead and reserve a lane? I know that is a deal during the wintertime months. Can they do that during the summer?
12: On the summer, we just do a walk-in basis. It starts at 6:30, so we start it early in the evening and just come on in.
1: All right. Sounds good. So if you're looking for something to do, maybe get a rainy day, like we said, we're trying to avoid. But if there are one of those rainy days and you're visiting the peninsula or northeast Wisconsin, or you got the kids at home because it is summer break, looking for something to do, you can always call. If someone's here, they will answer at Apple Valley and Chasers, and they'll let you know if there's open bowling available, if that's how you want to maybe spend one of those indoor days during these, what we're hoping for, nice weather. You do have a summer bowling league. Let's get to some of those scoring highlights.
12: Yeah, so I had Aaron Shepard had a 675, Andy Elger 660, Angela LaPlante 645, Carter Heldman 760, Elizabeth Shepard 573, And then also that would have been our adult youth league. And then we also have a two-person mixed league. TJ Lattenbach, 694. Taja Kobe, 691. And Angela Plant also had a 573.

0: teams are back mm-hmm. from years past, right?
1: They are. We did get a few new. I think we got about at least three new teams this year. So it's nice to see some new teams in the league.
0: Do you feel or do you find that like someone will come in and all of a sudden they'll see the volleyball, maybe not aware that Chasers has it, and all of a sudden they start asking you about next season already?
1: They do. I do have one team that came in that wanted, we had already started and the schedules were done, and I, with it being filled up, I had no room for them, so they are on the list for next year. But yeah, I mean, some people don't realize we may have it back here because it is behind the building.
0: I mean, I've heard people talk to Mike about it while we've been out and about playing golf, and they're like, "Oh, you have volleyball," yeah. and it's mm-hmm. a quizzical question type of thing, and that's why I wanted to know if you do have that waiting list for teams or people that didn't realize that you had volleyball.
1: I do now for next year. I do have one start to it, and I think some people also don't know that we have the Bags League as well, Nick. You know, because that runs on the side of the building, which they can see from the road, but they would have to be going by on a Wednesday evening when it's not raining.
0: Inquire about that as well when it's not raining on Wednesday, which has not been the case the last couple of Wednesdays. So if you're interested in any of that for, say, next summer, because these leagues are underway, just talk to Michelle, Mike, any of the staff. They'll get you the information you need, get you on the list possibly for next year. Speaking of lists, too early for league bowling right now? It's only June. Too early to get on any list for that?
1: Okay, Todd Cater, I had to listen to him. I had to call him for an issue we're having here, and he repeated that a couple times to me. He goes, only 2.5 months till bowling season. I said, Todd, zip it.
0: Too soon to talk about that. But if you do have questions about what leagues they do have and where there might be an opening,
1: you can
0: call Michelle, Mike, and they'll take your information down and get you placed correctly. It's Friday, Fish Fry Night. They serve off their full menu as well. Michelle, have yourself a great rest of the month of June, and we will catch up with you in July.
1: Sounds good, Nick. Thank you.
0: That is Bowling with Bobo, the June edition, heard on WDOR.
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0: Celebrating a birthday on this, the 19th of June, Paula Abdul is 64 today. We are currently at 60 degrees with sunshine here at WDOR, about 18 after 8.
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4: 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That's on Steele Street. 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
4: 60 degrees, and we do have sunshine here at WDOR, and we are expecting sunny skies as we head through the day today with highs in the mid-70s, winds out of the west at 5 to 10. For tonight, partly cloudy skies, chance for showers and thunderstorms during the evening hours. Then cloudy with a chance for showers after midnight. Lows in the mid-50s tonight, southwest winds 5 to 10, rain chance at 50%. Saturday, partly cloudy, chance for showers and thunderstorms during the afternoon, that chance at 40%. Highs in the mid-70s Saturday, clearing Saturday night, lows in the lower 50s, partly cloudy for Father's Day, highs Sunday in the mid-70s. 60 and sunny at WDOR.
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7: Deep to left. This ball's got a chance. It is off the wall. It's off the wall. One run in. Here comes the trail runner. Kewaunee stays alive. The Storm will win it 5-4 on a two-run double.
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4: WDOR Sports Talk on a Friday morning. Chad and Nick in studio. Had a surefire win for me on Stump to Chump coming up. We'll see if Nick can prove me wrong on that. But baseball championships played out this week at Fox City Stadium in Grand Chute. They got around a couple of rain days and got it wrapped up on time and a bunch of first ever state champions, Nick.
16: WIA, I sometimes don't give credit where credit is due in regards to that organization. They did a really good job, I thought, working around what you just said, working around some inclement weather. I know they had to move a couple of games off-site to Appleton North, but for the most part, just one real schedule change in regards to a team or a game having to move a day. They had to play one of the D1 semifinals yesterday morning. But again, it's not easy.
4: And that wasn't their fault. Because I think they wanted to. You could see online some people reporting that Madison Memorial was supposed to play early at Appleton North, and then the later Kakata game, but they couldn't get a bus. So they couldn't get there. Otherwise, they wouldn't have probably. But that it sort of ended up working in their favor because they were able to use the same guy in all three games, or a same guy appeared in all three games. A Showalter pitcher for them.
16: Okay. So, again, like I said,
4: That wasn't why they didn't have a bus, but I'm just saying that's how it worked out.
16: It's not easy. And that brings up a good point, too. I mean, some of these teams are kind of in limbo at times. Like Madison Memorial was in, I'm guessing, a little bit of limbo. And with the schedule being changed and shifted around, it's sometimes difficult for the schools, the programs, to get things ironed out also. But again, everything eventually went off without a hitch yesterday regarding the state championship games.
4: D4 state championship, Columbus Catholic out of Marshfield, 8-4 winners over Potosi Cassville. It's their first ever title in school history. They wrap up 24-3. They had a 5-run third inning that included a 3-run triple by Tyler Hargreaves. D3, Cedar Grove, Belgium over Dodgeville, 13-9 for the Rockets. Their first ever state title. They finished 23-5. They have the top ranked junior in the state, Ira Hilbelink, and he had an RBI double. He pitched the semifinal game. He's committed to Minnesota. He's just a junior.
16: Yeah, in the semifinal game, he had 3 triples and a double.
4: That's good, right?
16: Yeah, one of the better hitting performances in regards to all divisions at state this year.
4: Division 2 yesterday, Pewaukee got their first ever title as they knock off Kenosha St. Joe's. Last year's D3 state champion bumped up competitive balance to D2. And I sent you the video of the cool pickoff play they ran, kind of like you fake, you throw it away. Although someone said, I'm not sure the pitcher ever stepped off the rubber or not. But anyway, they got that out. And then in the end, it's a 5-2 game in the seventh. The top player in the state, Dominic Santorelli, who had homered in the semifinals, he tries to steal second. They're down 5-2. He gets picked off, of course, promptly followed by a walk and a home run, and it's a 5-4 game. You don't know how that would have played out, but, you know, the easy person in the chair says, well, if he's on, and then they walk, and then they get the home run, it's tied.
16: I mean, Santorelli had already stolen 2 bases, I believe, in that championship game, and we've saw him play. He's fast. He got on by legging out a ball on the right side of the infield, just barely beating the first baseman. That's how
4: close
16: it was.
4: But it's the risk-reward, right?
16: It is.
4: You weren't down 1, you were down 3.
16: I understand that part of it, but I do understand, I think, the mindset of why he probably was running, because he's, you know, obviously confident. But, there was a lot of the same names for that Kenosha St. Joe's team that we saw last year against Kewaunee, and they were a good unit and good ball club. This year just came up a little short. I will say this, I was rooting for Kenosha St. Joe's when it came to that last day. I wanted to see more baseball, Chad.
11: Oh.
16: I wanted to see that. I just wanted it to go to extra innings. I wanted the drama.
11: There was one more game. You could have just waited for the Kakata game.
16: I could have.
11: Needed more baseball.
16: But there was no drama in that, it didn't seem like.
11: Well, there was. Memorial was ahead 4-1 after a four-run top of the third, and Kakata rallies back for the championship. Bennett Geithner, grandson of Sturgeon Bay's John Geithner, four innings pitched for the win.
16: What is it, the first title? Is it since 53?
11: I think so.
16: For Kakana? Yeah. Congratulations.
11: Like I said, a lot of firsts. I think it was the first for Pewaukee as well. Yeah, it was their first ever trip. So a lot of new hardware for some of these teams. You think about, it's the same old, not this year.
16: No, and that's a good thing.
11: Absolutely.
16: I mean, Kewaunee last year made their first trip. Yep. So you are getting some different squads getting through sectional, getting to state, and everyone maybe spreading it out a little bit. That's a good thing.
11: Yeah, yesterday when Madison Memorial beat Muskego. Muskego had a pretty good lead. Memorial, three-run fourth and a seven-run fifth. I was looking through some of the rankings. I think it was on Prep Wisconsin, Prep whatever.
16: Mm-hmm.
11: Anyway, Muskego has four guys in the top 10, two seniors, two juniors as far as ranked in the state, and they were the defending champs. So, you know, like we talked about it, you can be ranked, you can be undefeated, you can be a defending champion, you can have all these guys. Sometimes you still get knocked out. That was the case for Muskego.
16: Yeah, I saw Muskego, one of those four players going to Florida State, which used to be a huge power in regards to college baseball.
11: Yeah, another kid that had homered was going to South Florida, and Memorial had a kid going to Bradley, and
16: good baseball.
11: Cedar Grove, Belgium, to Minnesota. None of them are going to the Badgers because they don't have to.
16: good baseball, though, in the state. Good, and we've been saying that for years. There's good players in the state. It's good that they're getting showcased kind of on that stage as well. We talk about it for like basketball in particular. You want to see the good players, the players that have the buzz around them, that may be going to a bigger school, a D1 recruit. I think it's the same for baseball.
11: Oh yeah,
16: it's the same for baseball. You want to see the top players get to that level.
11: Yeah, football too. All these guys that you know are like surefire next level players, to see them perform on the big stage. Like in Division III, we were focused on Kewaunee all year and who might get them. And, you know, looking at the teams in the regional and the sectional, and Brilliant was this and Stratford had this record. And there wasn't much buzz as far as in our world, right, about Cedar Grove, Belgium. And,
16: no.
11: And they just, you know, they go on to win the championship. And what, talk about, you know, it ended up 13-9, but talk about, they had three four-run innings to start that game. They had 12 runs on the board after three innings. That's a pretty good way to start. Now, it got a little tense for them late, but they do get the championship.
16: And like you said earlier in the show, in the program, in this first segment, it's what happens on that given day in baseball. Because look at Marathon. Made it to the, you know, state semifinals. And they had two pitchers at the sectional that gave up a run on two hits.
11: Yeah.
16: In 14 innings, and they threw both of those pitchers and just didn't have the same stuff, apparently, that they did that Tuesday over in Crivitz. Never know what's going to happen.
11: Yeah, I mean, absolutely.
16: And they're kids on top of that. I mean, there are nerves. There has to be nerves when you walk on that diamond, right? I would think so. State, walking out there, I would think maybe sometimes nerves gets the best of somebody.
11: Yeah, absolutely. So anyway, those championships all wrapping up. I know there's soccer yet this weekend. I think that puts we'll put a close on the 25-26 sports season, right?
16: Soccer's the last one. Yep.
11: But it's been a good run following some of these tournaments, for sure. Locally, Legion Baseball is underway. Anapi headed to Middleton this weekend for three games. I don't think it's this weekend. It's next. It was when I did the Legion game the other night, talking with Kewaunee County Manager Chad Durain. They're heading up to Escanaba. They're going to play some different teams. They're excited about that. I would assume it's the same for Anapi. You kind of get caught up where you're. Now, like the Lakers, they had played Freedom in Denmark. Well, those are conference opponents. They played Anapi. They had played Southern Door and Sturgeon Bay in the regular season. They played Algoma. So now you're going to go out and play some different competition. I think there can be some excitement in that, too.
16: I know for a fact there is excitement in regards to the Middleton trip for Anapi, at least from some precincts. Talking to one of the dads, he said, what better way to spend Father's Day weekend? He goes, go, hopefully have nice weather. And watch the kids play baseball. He goes, there's nothing better than that for him. So he was very excited to go to Middleton and see some different teams.
11: Yeah, we had that back in the day when we played, you know, the Cal Ripken or the youth baseball tournaments. Legion hosted it back in the day at Peterson Park in Algoma. I know, again, younger than Legion age, of course, but I'm just saying, you know, at the ballpark, you know, watching your kids play baseball.
16: The Legion trips are the thing that I remember most. And some of it's not even because of baseball. It's just getting out of, like, for us, it was just getting out of Sparta, getting out of the Cooley region, and going either to Beloit or to Oconomowoc or somewhere different and seeing different teams and maybe some players that you had heard about just through, you know, press clippings and whatnot. Now, this was pre-internet, Chad. This was the dark ages, mm-hmm. where you had to have the trickle-down information. But right. it was always fun to go see some of the top players in the state if you were able to.
11: Who does so-and-so have? I don't know. Yeah, what have right. you heard?
16: It was. Ryan DeSalt. He pitched for Oconomowoc. Ryan DeSalt was one of the top players in the state, and we were excited to go face him on a Sunday. I vividly remember that day for a couple of reasons. One, there was a nasty storm as we were wrapping up that game headed back to Sparta. But, yeah, I mean, those are the trips that I vividly remember from my time in Legion baseball.
11: Well, even here then in the late 90s when Sturgeon Bay boys basketball was really strong, they advanced to the arena. Oh, who are they going to play? The New Holstein. Oh, I wonder what they... Oh, the word is they have a 6'8 kid. Oh, interesting. Like, but if that's now, you know his...
16: Yeah, you know everything.
11: You got his stats, you know where his offers are, what's going on.
16: What brand of shoes he's wearing, you know everything, 100%. See that darn internet.
11: That's not even being, you know... That's just kind of like, oh, well, we just want to be prepared so we can say a few lines about this. You know, if they win the regional, here's what's next and right. what they're likely going to have.
16: Yeah, I mean, again, I hopefully everyone that's making trips enjoy it and they have a good time. And sometimes on those trips, you know, Chad, wins and losses sometimes not the key there. It's a good bonding experience. You make some good friends on those trips.
11: Yeah, okay, so Mike Weary has chimed in as far as Legion trips. The Metrodome run that the Sturgeon Bay always made when George Esby was running that. He said very special trips, too.
16: Did they ever play Viroqua on any of those trips?
11: Yeah, they might have. That was a common opponent.
16: Right, I mean,
11: Danny can talk about that. He had those. He was in on those Metrodome trips.
16: Did they ever get Viroqua in any of those? I know Viroqua played in the Metrodome a couple of times, too. So, no, again, those are the good stories.
11: Head over and come back all in the same day, wasn't it?
16: Oh, man.
11: That's a long ride.
16: That is a haul.
11: Probably on a Babbler bus.
16: That is a haul. You're exhausted by the end of that day.
11: And probably, to make matters worse, 29 was in a four lane.
16: Ugh. That's part of it, though.
11: Yeah.
16: That's part of it. The misery also is part of it as well. Absolutely.
11: I don't think they open up U.S. Bank. No, hey, that's the football Target. I don't think they open up Target Field.
16: No. I don't believe so. They do play some games at U.S. Bank, though. They have a college tournament that plays there.
11: Coach DeMee says he's headed to Middleton now. I was hoping he'd be at the field the other night. I was going to put him on your headset and have him do color, but he must have got word of my plan and didn't show.
16: Hopefully they enjoy themselves. Have a good trip. Safe trip.
11: Last thing about baseball. I know there's some other big games, really big games coming up on the weekend, but tonight, Bailey's Harbor and Institute as the Cubs look to snap a 37-game losing streak is tonight. Tonight we'll see Bailey's Harbor coming off a not very good game where they lost 16-0. So that one's in the spotlight tonight.
16: Cubs almost snapped it last week.
11: They've had it twice this year. Yeah. They were in the tied in the late innings.
16: West Jackson Port got two, what, in the eighth, I think.
11: Yeah, Riley Cordier, two-run home run.
16: Okay, was that what it was? I didn't have the details. I know he had homered. There was some, by the way, tomorrow on Inside the Box Score for mm-hmm. you got plenty to talk about. There was some big offensive performances, I thought, last week in the DCL.
11: Oh, you're dictating the terms of the content now?
16: I said there could be. I'm not dictating anything.
11: No. Yeah, Jaden Diller, an 8 RBI game, a 2-homer, 8 RBI right? day. That counts for pretty good.
16: Absolutely. There's a couple guys, I think, with 4 hits. Multiple home runs hit last week after maybe a little bit of slow start in regards to that.
11: They were down 5 home runs after, same amount of games a year ago. They were down, the league was down 5 home runs from the previous year.
16: See, that's what having the statistician on the show brings right there.
11: Right.
16: That's
11: so good stuff. I've been determined all the stuff I'll make up for this year's show, but I'm sure it's going to be great.
16: Can't wait. 10:30 tomorrow.
11: Yeah, 10:30 tomorrow. All right, let's take a break here. We'll let's do Stump the Chump now with the Bucks and the NBA draft coming up.
17: Can I ask you a question?
18: Absolutely not. It's been good seeing you guys. It looks like you're doing great.
16: Von Meter.
11: No, but it is a draft question. The last 3 in-state players the Bucks have drafted.
16: Oof.
11: Okay, this doesn't go back forever. This only goes back to the 90s, okay? So the last 3. Man. I searched a lot for some of these questions in regard to Bucks at NBA draft. There's not a lot of quality there.
16: All right.
11: So some in-state ties, okay? A couple Badgers, I'll give you that much. Sports talk on a Friday morning.
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11: All right, Olson, NBA draft, in-state selections for the Bucks. What do you say?
16: In-state selections. This is tough. How many you said there was?
11: There's three. The last three.
16: Three.
11: Boy, these are like the basketball guys don't have anything on the.
16: No,
11: they're admitting they know nothing.
16: I'm coming up empty on this as well. This is well.
11: One of the great Badgers of the '90s, Olson.
16: Well, did they draft Rashard Griffith?
11: They did draft Rashard Griffith.
16: Was that who you were thinking of?
11: That's one of them.
16: That's
11: right?
16: One of them.
11: He's
16: okay.
11: One of the three. Rashard was the 38th selection in the 1995 draft.
16: Okay.
11: I could have gone just the last Badger and would have stumped you. Is what you're saying?
16: Yeah.
11: In 2011.
16: I can't think of his name. I know who it is. I cannot think of his name.
11: It's a tall guy from Minnesota. Does that help at all?
16: They have all kinds of those guys.
11: I know. That's right.
16: Go ahead. You can give it to me.
11: John Lure.
16: Oh, they drafted John Lure?
11: Yeah, they did. No, 40th overall in 2011.
16: Okay.
11: And then that's why I said in-state, because I was like, well, you know.
16: Somebody from not the Badgers.
11: Not the Badgers and not Marquette.
16: Oh, so is strong, he like your Green Bay?
11: Strong standout player that you might have seen play in person if you ever went to a Green Bay game. His nephews are starring.
16: Jeff Norgaard.
11: Right?
16: Jeff Norgaard. I do remember them drafting Jeff Norgaard. The excitement that there was for that. Absolutely.
11: Yeah, 53rd overall choice in 1996.
16: I'm sure Jeff Norgaard likes that you have to mention his sons for me to get the answer. So.
11: Well, nephews.
16: Nephews. Yeah, right. Excuse me.
11: Although
16: nephews.
11: His son had a pretty good career. I think it was up in northern Michigan, one of them. Anyway, there was
16: a
11: Badger
16: player,
11: in 87. There was, I think, one of each.
16: Yeah,
11: J.J. Weber, 87, a Badger. I don't remember him. I was going to say, well, I had to stay in state because I couldn't say, because, like, well, maybe Gunnar Tebon from Eau Claire got drafted, right? But Tony Carr did in 82 out of UW Eau Claire.
16: Okay.
11: For the Blue Golds. And then Tom Anderson, not of Gibraltar fame, Green Bay, 1978.
16: All right. I was trying, there was a Badger.
11: Michael Finley, but to the Mavs.
16: It wasn't Finley.
11: Devin Harris.
16: He wore goggles. I think he was an in-state guy.
11: Oh, Landry? Marcus
16: Yeah,
11: Landry?
16: Marcus Landry. Thank you. That would have bothered me all day today. Thank you.
11: You said the goggles.
16: That's who I was trying to think of. I was trying to think of Marcus Landry, but apparently they didn't draft him. Did he have a stop with the Bucks? Maybe a workout?
11: I don't know.
16: I thought something like
11: so,
16: that.
11: So, since Giannis, and well, I don't know if we'll talk about they might trade him because all the
16: I don't think they're going to now.
11: All the national shows are talking about that.
16: I don't think they're going to trade. I'm going to put that out there since we're talking this subject. I don't think they trade him until after the draft.
11: Well, it could be. They say they want it done, but that's sort of like a self-imposed deadline. But since Giannis, it has not been a treasure trove of draft picks. As far as the active guys go, it's Kevin Porter Jr. He was originally drafted by the Bucks. He got sent out. Now he's back. But then, as far as active players, Dante DiVincenzo is about it. Those two. I mean, Malcolm Brogdon had a good run, but I don't think he's in the league. Actually, Norman Powell, he's pretty solid. Is he with the Heat right now? He was a second-round choice.
16: Okay.
11: You know Norm Powell. And then Jabari Parker was second overall, but that didn't work out because of injury.
16: They were going to pair Jabari Parker and Giannis. It was going to be the dream duo. And I was when they drafted Jabari Parker, I was somewhat excited about it.
11: Well, they had to.
16: Yeah.
11: I mean, you weren't going to take Joel Embiid that year. He had a pile of injuries too in college.
16: Just did not work, and it didn't really work for Parker in the NBA all the way around. He had a couple other stops, I believe, and it just didn't work out.
11: Did they bring him back like for a second tour?
16: Yeah, I think they tried.
11: Yeah.
16: And it just that I don't think that ever took off. That never took off.
11: Right. So. So anyway, the draft at number 10, that's where the Bucks fall next week on Tuesday. Is it Monday, Tuesday, Wednesday?
16: Something like that.
11: You know, we'll see about this Giannis thing because that could change who they take at 10, maybe. I don't think they're going to get anybody, you know, a pick from anybody inside the top 10. I know when the college season was going on, and we'll see if Teams are hot and cold on this guy. But when I was watching a Tennessee game, this Nate Ament, he's 6'10", 6'11". I just wonder in time if he put some muscle on and all that. I wouldn't be surprised if that's who the Bucs take.
16: Okay.
11: I thought that back in January and February. I know the way the league is going right now, you need you know, tall athletic wings that can shoot the three. But you also need a point guard, and there's a bunch of them in the draft. Who's going to be available at 10? We'll see. But there's a lot of point guards available, and Bucks could use some help there, too.
16: Yeah, that's definitely a need for the Bucks, 100%. Someone that can handle the basketball, bring it up, and be a true point guard. Not like a shooting guard that has had to move to point, get an actual player with point guard skills. Yeah, player with point guard skills. Yeah, absolutely.
11: Yeah, because, you know, through a lot of those years when they were building around Giannis and, there was a lot of trades, right?
16: Mm-hmm.
11: And that's a good way to build a team. The Knicks, they're starting five. They didn't draft any of them.
16: Right.
11: Right? So there's multiple ways to build an NBA champion. But the problem with the Bucks right now in trading Giannis is the NBA, you know, I watch a lot of these shows and try to get, you know, some insight and the experts that really – because it's really complicated, Nick. You're just trying to match salaries. Like, how are you going to match Giannis' salary?
16: And
11: to get something in return, right? Because otherwise, teams don't want to go into aprons. They don't want to pay luxury taxes.
16: Right. And then I know Boston was in the mix, and it seems like that has completely cooled off or gone away. But that Jaylen Brown's name was being mentioned as a return to the Bucks.
11: Well, see, now I thought that's what I was kept hearing. But I thought originally when that came out, like that was part of a three-teamer, and he was going to go to Atlanta, and the Bucks were going to get a lot of younger assets.
16: I wasn't sure
11: how that was supposed to really go.
16: I saw it had popped back up maybe late last week, early this week.
11: And then the Hawks were out of that?
16: Yeah, and it was Jaylen Brown actually going to Milwaukee, okay. And then they said that is pretty much.
11: And I don't know how I feel about that because he gets paid a lot too.
16: Yeah, I mean it's where do you land? Do you want to get? Are you looking completely to the future? Do you want to get parts, or do you want to get a guy that can come in and maybe fill some seats and have an all-star like season? I'm not saying he's going to take him to the championship. I don't know if he's that type of player, but do you want to have a star come back?
11: Well, he couldn't
16: seats.
11: Take the Celtics to the championship this year when Tatum was hurt. So I guess that sort of answers your question. But no, I want to rebuild it.
16: He's a good player, though.
11: He is, but I'm ready to rebuild it.
16: Okay, you want to tear it down to all the way down.
11: Yeah, let's
16: tear
11: start
16: all
11: over.
16: Down. All right, burn it to the ground.
11: Because it's not working right now.
16: I'm just going to say,
11: I'm saying burn it all the way down.
16: You know where I land?
11: Acquire some picks. And, you know, I understand it's going to take some time, but hey, as Bucks fans, we've been through this a lot, right?
16: You
11: don't want to be this barely making it. We went through that with the Herb Cole years forever.
16: Sure. You know where I land on the GM that's making the decisions here. You know where I land on that. And then also I'm going to say beware because Jimmy Haslam has come all of a sudden to the forefront with some of the other things that are going on in the ownership. So I am well aware of what Jimmy Haslam does in rebuilding jobs. They're still rebuilding one of his other teams currently. So beware. Beware.
11: I know. But the thing with John Horst and the draft – and I don't have all these listed in front of me right now, but I've looked at a lot of the drafts, who they took, like somebody you never heard of. And then you look at the next five or six guys, you never heard of any of them either.
16: No.
11: So it's like there weren't like a great options sitting there at avail. And some of it, hey, you might draft an okay guy. Like look at the Brewers. They draft these guys, they develop them. Like who's developing some of these players for the Bucks? I think, you know, some coaching stability would be an okay thing too.
16: I think they got that right. We'll have to wait and see. Time will tell. But I think that hire was done well. So maybe I should maybe not bang on John Horst as much.
11: So what am I? I'm not crediting you with a win today, right?
16: No.
11: You sort of talked
16: that's
11: through
16: not
11: it.
16: A,
11: sort
16: that's
11: of,
16: not a
11: sort
16: win.
11: Sort of hinted you.
16: Even I will admit that's not a win. That was difficult.
11: Did you get Griffith on your own at least?
16: Yeah, I had that on my own.
11: Okay.
16: I think I
11: gave you a clue for that.
16: I got zero help. I got not one text message on this side of the glass.
11: Yeah, the lure and Nordgard. I knew you wouldn't get Nordgard.
16: At least I didn't think you would get Nordgard. Forgot about him.
11: Yeah.
16: Yeah.
11: All right, sports talk on a Friday morning. A little Brewer talk after this.
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11: Well, Final 5 minutes, WDOR Sports Talk on a Friday morning. Brewers lose yesterday. Big series with the Braves coming up this weekend. Brewers have the third best record in the National League, third best record in Major League Baseball. Though, if it goes well in Atlanta, they might be able to pass the Braves.
16: What? All you need to know about what the Brewers think of this series is they bump Miz back so he could pitch in it.
11: Right, and I think that's good.
16: I do, too. I like that idea. Put him up. I'm not saying anything bad about the Cleveland Guardians because they have a winning record as well. But
11: they're tied with the White Sox, of all things.
16: Yeah, right? So I had a double take on that as well. But again, I like bumping him back against one of the National League top teams in the National League.
11: Well, gave him an extra day of rest, too. But that's, you know, I don't know that it was all entirely about the Braves. Maybe it was, but I mean, you sort of got to make sure you want to make sure they're strong at the end, right? So they give Contreras the day off. Give Miz an extra day because he can, or because you want to, because you want him to go against the Braves. I think there's some value in all of it.
16: Absolutely. 100%. I mean, it's a long season. Guys need rest.
11: Not even halfway there yet.
16: It's a long season. Guys need rest, and then you save them for series like this. This is a big series early on in the season. This should get people excited. In fact, I know there's people excited. I made a couple of stops yesterday, and people talking about the Brewers, even though they had lost earlier in the day, people were talking about the Brewers. Hey, do you think they're going to make this move? Are they going to trade this guy? And Cooper Pratt coming up this week has generated excitement.
11: That brought some excitement.
16: Andrew Fisher going up to Double-A and homering immediately. That has generated excitement. So it's not just the big league club that has people excited about Brewers baseball.
11: It has a different feel this year, I think, than last. Maybe because they've gotten hotter sooner. Maybe they're just that good right now.
16: Miz looks like a dominant starter.
11: Right. You have that. You have that true ace. And then you have a true number two that probably would be an ace on a lot of teams. Or not probably. Would be an ace on a lot of teams as well. But so you have that pitching. You're pretty good. You seem like you're locked in on a lot of these guys, and you know there's all these super prospects waiting. So, and part of that is okay to use some of these prospects to go out and get somebody and try to get you over the hump to get to the World Series. This is where, you know, you have the executive of the year, two-time executive of the year, is it, in Matt Arnold, to make, you know, some pretty big decisions coming up within the next month and a half. Because isn't it the end of July? They've changed that, right?
16: It's sooner, yeah.
11: Yeah, so you know, you're going to have to make some decisions. Are you in go-for-it mode, or are you at another bite-at-the-apple mode?
16: Well, everyone wants Scooble. Everyone's talking about
11: Let's
16: him.
11: Let's just say and, you and... can't get him, so because you might get outbid.
16: Sure.
11: And if you do get him, it's just for these 2 months in the postseason.
16: Right, and
11: so that's a...
16: And who knows, he might throw four innings and be shut down.
11: And that's an entirely different conversation, because you... What prospects you give up for him, because you know you've got no shot of signing him long term. So it would be a true rental.
16: I'm all about getting a couple of Chapmans, one from Boston, one from San Francisco. I'm all about that. I've been banging that drum about the third base position for a while now, and the Giants are not good, and they might be in sell mode.
11: Yeah, but what is his contract?
16: I don't know that. I haven't looked, and I think
11: Aroldis, you could do something contract wise there.
16: Will Boston be willing to make a trade with Matt Arnold again?
11: Yes, okay. Get something in return.
16: I think if you got him and you have Uribe and McGill and Ashby, I mean, you're shortening the games. And then you put Miz and Harrison as your starter. I mean, that's electric to me.
11: So Chapman is signed through 2030. He's in the second year of a six-year, $151 million.
16: You're probably not taking that on. You're not taking that on. So that eliminates that. But I think third base is, you could definitely maybe see the Brewers try and strengthen themselves there. Be nice to have another bat, because they're putting their averages up, and boy, they're hitting well. They've gotten in a powers comeback a little bit. Cheerios seems to be on a tear right now. They got a bunch of guys that are hitting up around 300, which...
11: I mean, Ortiz, I know it ended up being an out, so it's an out. But, I mean, guy made a pretty good play.
16: Oh, that was a great catch.
11: Was that the first inning or second? Whatever. They had a chance to bust that open a little bit. And it was a better-than-average play by a guy making his major league debut that took a two-run double away from Joey Ortiz.
16: And once Drouin had started to work, his pitch count way up, and you knew they were going to get into the bullpen. You knew what they had bullpen-wise at the back end. It wasn't their A bullpen that they were going to use yesterday. The writing was on the wall a little bit.
11: Right. And I think some of that was, like you said, because of what was coming this
16: sure.
11: weekend. Absolutely. They could have used the A bullpen guys because they didn't work the day before.
16: Could have, but they were saving everything.
11: Yeah.
16: Yep. Not That's all right. Throw it at it.
11: Final fun weekend series for the Brewers coming up. Bucks have the 10th pick. Who do you say? Give me a name.
16: I don't know. I really don't. I knew you were going to ask. I don't even know a name. I'm just going to sit back and watch. That's all I'm going to do.
11: Okay.
16: Well, I already made my prediction that they would not trade Giannis until
11: okay,
16: after the draft.
11: I'll let that be your pick. Okay. And I'll say Nate Amen because I don't know a lot of other
16: okay.
11: I assume all the other point guards will be gone.
16: All right.
11: I'd be fine with a point guard too.
16: All right, fair enough.
11: Enjoy your weekend.
16: You too, Chad.
11: Sports Talk on a Friday morning brought to you by Quantum Technology, Sturgeon Bay, 9 o'clock at WDOR.
0: Some of President Trump's fellow Republicans are openly criticizing the initial deal. Iran already profiting by being allowed again to sell oil. ABC's Mary Bruce.
21: We are hearing from some Republicans who usually are in lockstep with this administration. Ted Cruz, Tom Cotton, the chair of the Senate Intelligence Committee, all voicing concerns about the fact that Iran stands to financially benefit from this deal before any concrete nuclear commitments have been made.
0: The maritime data firm Kepler says Strait of Hormuz oil tanker traffic has picked up. The price of regular gasoline is lower, but still a dollar higher since the Iran war started. ABC News Chief Business Correspondent Rebecca Jarvis.
22: Supply chains, they don't come back instantly. If you're a farmer who paid more for gas and fertilizer, or you're a grocer who's seen higher transit costs, they're going to pass those off, and they are likely to stay higher through most of the summer.
0: A flu outbreak is spreading among Air Force recruits just 2 months after Defense Secretary Pete Hegseth announced that annual flu vaccinations were no longer mandatory for U.S. military personnel. Over 150 cases, say two sources to ABC News. All of Italy's probably talking about President Trump telling an Italian TV interviewer that Premier Giorgia Meloni begged him to take a photo with her at this week's G7 summit. Deputy Premier Foreign Minister Antonio Tajani says he's called off his upcoming visit to the U.S., saying all of Italy is offended. 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
23: From ABC News and Good Morning America, I'm Lori Bergamotto. Today's Brightly Moment is brought to you by Macy's. This Father's Day, we look back at one inspiring father and son duo.
24: Brought the idea to my dad to ride across the U.S.
25: Heck yeah. It's like a bucket list thing.
23: The pair started their 3,000-mile bike ride in Pacific City, Oregon, documenting the highlights of their days.
26: And I are biking across the United States on this rough road on this beautiful day.
23: After 42 days on the road, biking up to 80 miles a day, both father and son found something even greater than the joy of adventure.
24: I feel like I know who my dad is better after this trip.
25: It was really amazing, and just to see the man he's turned into was real special.
23: Both dad and son agree the best part of the experience was being together. This Brightly Moment has been brought to you by Macy's. This Father's Day, let Macy's be your guide to gifting.
0: A man's been arrested on suspicion of attempted murder after a 3-year-old boy wound up in a crocodile enclosure at a zoo suffering serious injuries, this in the English city of Cambridge. Police detective says they don't believe the man arrested and the child are known to each other. U.S. stock markets closed for Juneteenth. Foreign markets were mixed, and U.S. futures declined as optimism over the U.S.-Iran deal dimmed because of the postponement of talks. Still, Japanese and European markets had gains. British Prime Minister Keir Starmer says he will fight attempts by a rival, Andy Burnham, to oust him from office.
27: There isn't a leadership contest.
28: But when there is,
27: at the moment,
28: Prime Minister,
27: there isn't one at the moment. But as I've said on many, many occasions, I don't think that's a good thing for the country.
0: Burnham, the mayor of Greater Manchester, has won a seat in Parliament in a special election and is looking to replace Starmer as leader of the Labour Party and the country.
29: I will work relentlessly to make what the people have voted for here happen.
0: Burnham is a political insider, formerly holding high government jobs, promoting an image of an everyman, regular guy outsider. June 19th, on this day in 1964, the Civil Rights Act of 1964 was passed by the Senate. Cuba's Communist Party has approved an emergency economic package with unprecedented free market measures. The plan aims to expand private enterprise and attract foreign investment. Cuba's National Assembly would need to approve. Chuck Sievertson, ABC News.
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16: This is WDOR and WDOR-FM, Sturgeon Bay, Wisconsin. It's 5 after 9. We're at 62 degrees with a sunny sky here at WDOR. And our WDOR forecast calling for sunshine throughout the day today with highs in the mid-70s. West winds at 5 to 10. Partly cloudy skies for this evening. A chance for some showers and thunderstorms. Then cloudy with a chance for rain after midnight. Lows in the mid-50s. Southwest winds at 5 to 10. Rain chance total for tonight at 50%. Partly cloudy skies for Saturday. Could have some showers and thunderstorms arriving during the afternoon. That chance of rain at 40%. Highs in the mid-70s. Northwest winds at 5 to 10. Clear skies tomorrow night. Lows in the lower 50s. Light and variable winds. And for Father's Day, Sunday, partly cloudy. Highs in the mid-70s expected. Some of the current readings, 61 in Fish Creek, Luxembourg at 62, Menominee 63, 62 in Sunny here at WDOR.
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0: Doobie Brothers on WDOR, Earth, Wind, and Fire's Sister Sledge led off that three-song set. We are currently under sunny skies at 62 degrees at 17 after 9.
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0: 62 degrees with sunshine here at WDOR. Sunny skies today, highs in the mid-70s. Coming up later this evening on 93.9 FM at WDOR, Brewers baseball. 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
2: Put the brooms away this time. Good morning. I'm Doug Russell with sports. The Brewers were looking for the sweep over the Guardians at American Family Field on Thursday. Instead, Milwaukee's guests brought their rally caps.
3: And he drives one to deep right field. Away, back and gone. Into the second deck. A line drive missile. And Travis Bazzano with his fifth Major League home run.
2: Guardians TV with the call. That gave Cleveland a lead they would not relinquish. The final score 4-2. Milwaukee, a missed opportunity for the sweep.
4: We had our opportunities. Hats off to the kid that pitched for them, the lefty. Parker, he was tremendous. He got better as the game went on. He made big pitches. We left guys on base. We struck out way too much, but that was really good pitching we faced today.
2: Brewers manager Pat Murphy, a road test for the first place crew, now headed to Atlanta for a possible playoff preview series with the Eastern Division leading Braves. Game one starts at 6:15 tonight. Jacob Mizorowski will pitch against Martin Perez. Elsewhere in the Central from Thursday, it was the Cardinals losing to the Royals 14-6. Milwaukee's lead over St. Louis in the division remains 5.5 games. From the minors, Midwest League action, the Timber Rattlers lose at the Quad Cities 9-3. It was Beloit being edged by Cedar Rapids in a slugfest 13-10. The Packers have wrapped up their offseason program, dismissing their rookies from the team's final round of OTAs. One player that has Coach Matt LaFleur's attention is second-round pick, cornerback Brandon Cisse.
5: Yeah, he looks pretty good. Certainly he's got a ton to learn and a lot to improve upon, as to be expected of any young player. But he's just got to continue to build on the foundation he set. And I think for all these guys, it's critical when they're away from here, the work you put in is going to show up. And when training camp comes around.
2: The Packers open up training camp on July 29th. 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

0: Rod Stewart and the Temptations on WDOR. We're at 63 degrees with a sunny sky. Sunday is Father's Day. Partly cloudy conditions expected. Highs in the mid-70s. 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And caller number 3 right now picking up a ticket to breakfast on the farm. That'll be Sunday in Kewaunee County at Elna Farms LLC. 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Caller number 3, 920-743-4411. And caller number 3 is going to go to breakfast on the farm in Kewaunee County.
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0: Congratulations to Lori. She was caller number 3, and for that, she picks up the ticket to breakfast on the farm. That is Sunday in Kewaunee County at Elna Farms LLC. 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

0: 63 degrees. We do have sunshine here at WDOR. Sunny today, highs in the mid-70s. Checking the WDOR forecast coming up after ABC News at 10:05. Local news and sports following that, then the WDOR Daily Talk Show. It appears that representatives from the Door County Library will be in for the talk show today. So again, a check of the forecast, 5 after 10. 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
1: 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Monday Bingo is brought to you by Dortran, your doorway to mobility.
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1: From ABC News, I'm Chuck Sievertson. Hezbollah and Israel have agreed to a ceasefire mediated by Qatar, the U.S., and Iran, says a diplomat with knowledge of the situation to ABC News. But a spokesperson for the Israeli military says they've not gotten any instructions, so they're continuing operations. Israel's military struck targets throughout southern Lebanon. This says the U.S.-Iran talks scheduled for today in Switzerland are postponed. Some of President Trump's fellow Republicans in Congress openly criticizing the initial deal. Iran already profiting by being allowed again to sell oil. New problems with the reflecting pool in Washington in front of the Lincoln Memorial. President Trump initially saying it would cost about $1.5 million to drain the pool, repair leaks, install filtration, and paint the bottom.
2: The companies that did the work were awarded no-bid contracts worth about $15 million, despite having virtually no federal experience doing federal contracts.
1: ABC's Jonathan Carl says about $15 million later, the blue paint sealant on the floor is peeling, flaking off, and there's green algae.
2: In a late-night social media post on Wednesday, the Trump administration said the water was now, quote, crystal clear. It may be eventually, but it's anything but clear now.
1: What is clear is Italian officials are ticked off after President Trump told an Italian TV interviewer that Premier Giorgia Meloni begged him to take a photo with her at this week's G7 summit.
3: That he did it because he, quote, felt sorry for her.
4: Le dichiarazioni di Donald Trump.
3: Giorgia Meloni responded with this video.
5: Donald Trump's statements are completely fabricated.
3: Heard through an interpreter, Meloni says she's astounded.
5: I don't know why the President of the United States behaves this way towards his allies.
3: She added she and her country never beg. Citing the slight, Italy's foreign minister says he's called off a planned trip to the U.S. next week.
1: ABC's Stephen Portnoy in Washington. 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
6: From ABC News and Good Morning America, I'm Lori Bergamotto. Today's Brightly Moment is brought to you by Macy's. This Father's Day, we look back at one inspiring father and son duo.
7: Brought the idea to my dad to ride across the U.S.
8: Heck yeah. It's like a bucket list thing.
6: The pair started their 3,000-mile bike ride in Pacific City, Oregon, documenting the highlights of their days.
9: Now I are biking across the United States on this rough road on this beautiful day.
6: After 42 days on the road, biking up to 80 miles a day, both father and son found something even greater than the joy of adventure.
7: I feel like I know who my dad is better after this trip.
8: It was really amazing, and just to see the man he's turned into was real special.
6: Both dad and son agree the best part of the experience was being together. This Brightly Moment has been brought to you by Macy's. This Father's Day, let Macy's be your guide to gifting.
1: The uncle of a 14-year-old girl found dead in a rural area of South Dakota 5 days after she went missing has now been charged in her death. Mark Milk, also accused of taking a minor across state lines for criminal sexual activity and cocaine charges. Milk was serving life in prison for a 1993 homicide when then-South Dakota Governor Kristi Noem granted him clemency in 2023. Brendan Sorsby has dropped his lawsuit against the NCAA that will make the Texas Tech quarterback ineligible again and end his college career because of gambling. It's no joke. The first case of the Los Angeles County District Attorney's new business tax fraud unit is against a comedian, Carlos Mencia, for allegedly not paying personal or business taxes from 2019 to 2024.
10: I am guessing that Mr. Mencia thought that taxes were maybe a laughing matter, but they're not a laughing matter. It's a matter of fairness.
1: The labor union behind a controversial one-time 5% tax on California billionaires has significantly scaled back its proposal to 2% a day after it qualified for the November ballot, but Governor Gavin Newsom still not on board. 1,200-year-old Major Oak in Sherwood Forest, linked to the legend of Robin Hood, is believed to have died. Royal Society in charge of such things says that the tree failed to sprout leaves this spring. Visitors to the forest over the years have compressed the soil around it, hindering rain from reaching the roots. Chuck Sievertson, ABC News.
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0: 5 after 10, it is 64 degrees at WDOR in Sturgeon Bay, and time for a check of the Door Peninsula weather forecast. A nice sunny day today, temperatures reaching the mid-70s for our highs, west wind 5 to 10 miles an hour. Tonight, partly cloudy, chance of some showers and thunderstorms in the evening, then cloudy with a chance of showers after midnight. We'll have overnight lows in the middle 50s, southwest wind 5 to 10 miles an hour, and that chance of rain tomorrow. I make that tonight, 50%. Now let's look at tomorrow. Partly cloudy, chance of showers and thunderstorms in the afternoon. Temperatures middle 70s. Northwest wind 5 to 10 miles an hour. Chance of rain 40%. Clear skies Saturday night, lows in the low 50s. And Sunday, partly cloudy, high temperatures mid 70s. Light and variable wind becoming east 5 to 10 miles an hour in the afternoon. 64 and sunny at WDOR in Sturgeon Bay. We've got local news, local sports, and the WDOR talk show all on the way.
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14: And now with your mid-morning edition of WDOR local news, this is Paul Wanish reporting. 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
14: And now, your WDOR local news. The local nonprofit Writing Center, right on Door County, saw its executive director, Al DiGenova, retire in April. They have now announced Amy Hennings will become the organization's new executive director starting on Monday, June 29th. Hennings owned her own consulting firm, which provided nonprofit consultation in grant writing, fundraising strategies, planning, and development. A licensed professional counselor, she's worked with Catholic Charities in Chicago, Hopeful Haven in Beaver Dam, and El Verno College in Milwaukee. Hennings and her family relocated to Ellison Bay in 2023, and they've become active participants in Write On's workshops, author events, and creative collaborations. She's passionate about empowering individuals to find and express their voices, and she's excited to guide Write On Door County into its next chapter of leadership. We recently reported on the new local group, Protect Clark Lake, which has concerns regarding artificially enhanced wake boating and wake surfing on the inland lake. The group says that approximately 410 other inland lakes in Wisconsin already have wake boating restrictions in place, and they are working towards similar restrictions on Clark Lake. In a recent conversation with Representative Joel Kitchens, he shared why it is difficult to make a state law to deal with this inland lake issue.
15: the problem is with us to do anything on the state level, to write a law that's going to make everybody happy across the state, because it's very different in the southern part of the state to up in the North Woods. Also, the DNR was very reluctant to do anything based on the depth of the lake, because it's so hard to enforce that. Because, you know, lake depth can go up and down within a short distance, and it's very hard to enforce. So I don't see us passing anything on the state level that is really going to address it. Again, we had a couple of proposals, but it's really hard to get consensus.
14: Nearby Kangaroo Lake already has restrictions on wakeboarding, and there are 85 different municipalities across the state who've adopted similar ordinances. Representative Kitchen says that these types of restrictions would have to be enacted locally.
15: In my opinion, if Clark Lake wants to do something, if the two townships want to do it, they need to do it. And again, I can help them as far as the process to do that with, but I think the decision needs to come locally rather than looking to us to solve their problem. And we can't really ban the boats, but you can ban the activity. So those boats can operate as a normal boat. But yeah, enforcement's always going to be really difficult. I know the towns will say that as well. It's like, okay, if we ban them, but I think if they banned them completely, it's much easier, obviously, to enforce than saying, okay, you can do it in this small little area.
14: The local group has now created a website which provides information regarding their wakeboarding concerns and wake surfing on Clark Lake. You'll find that information at the website protectclarklake.com. The Friends of Whitefish Dunes State Park is sponsoring another special Friday nature program today in the park, as naturalist Jessica Poppy welcomes a staff member of the Bay Beach Wildlife Sanctuary to the park campus.

0: Theater. And tonight will be another installment of Movies in the Park in downtown Sturgeon Bay. On select summer Fridays, now through August 7th, a family-friendly movie will be shown in Martin Park beginning at dusk or at approximately 8:30 p.m. Tonight's movie will be Elio, and that's free at Martin Park in Sturgeon Bay. As of this time, the movie is still being planned, but if the weather happens to get worse and the movie is canceled, then that cancellation will be announced on the city's Facebook page. Next week, Friday, June 26th, they will be showing the movie Sing, but again, tonight's movie in the park will be Elio, and that starts at around 8:30. The Ephraim Library will be hosting its popular annual used book sale tomorrow as part of the village's Fearball Festival. From 8:30 a.m. to 2 p.m., they will have tables full of old books and library items for sale outside on the library lawn next to the village hall. Community Relations Library Assistant Maggie Beam has the details.
1: The Ephraim Book Club Library is holding their annual used book sale as part of the Fearball celebration. It will feature fiction and nonfiction books for adults, local history, children's books, and much more. The book sale will be held on the lawn of the library as the building itself will be closed during the festival. Stop by and see what you can find.
0: Again, that runs from 8:30 a.m. to 2 p.m. tomorrow at the Ephraim Library. And keep in mind that Highway 42 through downtown Ephraim will be closed off to vehicle traffic during the festival. You may have to take a back road and walk in, but while there, you can enjoy the rest of the Fearball attractions all over the village center. And again, keep in mind that Highway 42 will have a detour around downtown Ephraim tomorrow, as the village will have its 61st annual Fearball Festival. Many of the festival's popular events will be there, including the Ephraim Yacht Club's Pancake Breakfast in the Village Hall, the Furball Pet Showcase and Costume Competition, all the artisan and food market stands, the ice cream and cherry pie eating contests, and the cakewalk in the Village Hall. There will again be Viking canoe excursions from the Firehouse Marina, the music of local singer Zephyr Caesar on the jetty across from the Village Hall, and coob and cornhole tournaments on the Village Green. In the early evening, the 61st Fearball Chieftain will ceremoniously come ashore and light the first bonfire, as all the other large shoreline bonfires will follow. The evening will conclude with a grand fireworks show over the harbor at 9:30 p.m. Again, Highway 42 through downtown Ephraim will be closed to motor vehicle traffic tomorrow from 7:30 a.m. to 10:30 p.m. That's the 61st Fearball Festival in downtown Ephraim, a beloved Door County small town tradition. The Door County Medical Center Auxiliary is hosting its 65th annual House and Garden Walk this summer on Tuesday, July 28th. This long-standing local tradition involves volunteer-led tours of some of Door County's most spectacular, unique, and historic homes and gardens. Open to the public, this event is the major annual fundraiser for the Medical Center Auxiliary. Over the years, the Auxiliary has helped fund an educational conference center, dental clinic, inpatient services, the purchase of medical equipment, and an emergency room addition. Proceeds from this year's event will be directed to the Medical Center's behavioral health campaign. Tickets will be available starting Wednesday, July 1st. They will cost $55 until the day of the event, and then they'll be $65 on the day of the event. Ticket outlets will include Door County Coffee and Tea, Destination Door County, Jerry's Flowers, Bliss at the Marketplace, Main Street Market, the Medical Center Gift Shop, and the Nicolay Bank branches in Sturgeon Bay, Howard, and Kewaunee. For more information on this year's House and Garden Walk, you can go to the website DoorCountyHouseAndGardenWalk.com. Even kids who appear very healthy can have very high cholesterol levels. Elizabeth Tracy from Johns Hopkins discusses this further in today's medical report.
2: Familial hypercholesterolemia is just what it sounds like. Abnormally high cholesterol levels that run in families due to their genetics. Turns out these very high cholesterol levels begin in infancy, and unless someone is suspicious, are rarely tested for. That's according to Seth Martin, a cardiologist at Johns Hopkins and one author of new cholesterol guidelines from the American College of Cardiology.
3: When high levels of cholesterol are genetic, it can lead to young kids, despite it can be a very healthy young kid, but because of a specific gene can have very high levels of cholesterol from birth. So we want to identify that early and get on top of it early. The standard of care is to start treatment beyond healthy diet and lifestyle with a statin in childhood.
2: So if you have even an

0: inkling of a family history of high cholesterol levels, get your children tested so treatment can begin immediately, Martin says. At Johns Hopkins, I'm Elizabeth Tracy.
1: And coming up in just a few moments here on WDOR, we will have today's talk show. Today on the talk show, our host Danny Allen will be speaking with two representatives from the Door County Library. It'll be Beth Lawken, the Youth Services Librarian, and the Community Relations Library Assistant Maggie Beam. They'll be here discussing the library's summer programming, and they will be taking your calls and questions live on the air. That's Beth Lawken and Maggie Beam from the Door County Library. They'll be our guests on today's upcoming WDOR Daily Talk Show. And now we move on to today's funeral listing. William Jerome Kessel, Bill Kessel, age 58, of Ellison Bay, passed away unexpectedly back on January 12th at his residence after an apparent heart attack. Bill's life will be honored with a celebration of life tomorrow morning at 11 o'clock at Shepherd of the Bay Lutheran Church in Ellison Bay. Visitation for friends and family will be at the church from 10 a.m. until the time of the service. Again, that's in the passing of William Bill Jerome Kessel, age 58, of Ellison Bay. Karen Ann Spittlemeister, age 78, of Sturgeon Bay, passed away at Scandia Village on June 16th. Funeral services will be held this coming Tuesday, the 23rd, at 11 a.m. That'll be at Hewins Funeral Home in Sturgeon Bay, with Dr. Reverend Matthew R. Knapp, Sr. officiating. The burial will then be held at Egg Harbor Town Cemetery. Friends may call Monday from 4 to 7 p.m. at Hewins Funeral Home, and that'll continue Tuesday morning from 9:30 to 11 a.m., followed by a luncheon at the funeral home before proceeding to the cemetery. Again, that's in the passing of Karen Ann Spittlemeister, 78, of Sturgeon Bay. Christine Gettleman, age 74, of Sturgeon Bay, passed away on June 13th. A visitation and celebration of life will be held July 14th from 4 to 7 p.m. at the Door County Granary in Sturgeon Bay, and Hewins Funeral Home is assisting the family with the arrangements. Again, that's in the recent passing of Christine Gettleman, age 74, of Sturgeon Bay. And Richard Heineman, Dick Heineman, age 86, passed away on May 20th. No memorial services have been announced at this time, and Hewins Funeral Home of Sturgeon Bay are assisting the Heineman family. Again, that's in the recent passing of Richard Dick Heineman, age 86. And moving on to Kewaunee County, the Reverend Aaron J. Evans, age 49, of Algoma, passed away peacefully on May 30th after a year and a half spent fighting cancer at Unity Hospice in De Pere. A funeral mass will be taking place this afternoon at 2 o'clock. That'll be at Christ the King Episcopal Church in Sturgeon Bay. And Kinnard Funeral Cremation Services is assisting the Evans family. Again, that's in the recent passing of the Reverend Aaron J. Evans, 49, of Algoma. Alan Charles Nimmer, age 72, formerly of Kewaunee, passed away on June 1st at a nursing home in De Pere. Visitation for Alan will take place this Monday, the 22nd, from 10 a.m. until the time of the service at 12 noon. That will be at Beautiful Savior Lutheran Church in Green Bay. The burial, will then take place at Riverview Cemetery in Kewaunee. Again, that's the service for Alan Charles Nimmer, age 72, formerly of Kewaunee. And Helen Berg, age 99, of Kewaunee, passed away Tuesday, June 16th. Friends and family may call from 9:30 a.m. to 10:30 Tuesday, the 23rd, at Kinnard Funeral and Cremation Services in Kewaunee. Funeral service will be at 10:30 a.m. with Crystal Wawrunik officiating, and the entombment will follow at the Shrine of the Good Shepherd Mausoleum. Again, that's in the recent passing of Helen Berg, age 99, of Kewaunee. And this has been your Friday mid-morning edition of WDOR Local News. This has been Paul Wanish reporting. 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
6: I'm Chad Michaels. Here's what we have on our WDUR Sports Report for today. Well, the Packers today announced the dates of practices that are open to the public for the upcoming training camp, which begins on Wednesday, July 29th. It sparks Green Bay's 81st training camp, a tradition that began in 1946 under Curly Lambeau. Packers will host Family Night at Lambeau Field on Friday, August 7th. All public training camp practices at Radnitschke Field scheduled to start at 10:30. Weather or any other factors could force the team indoors to the Don Hudson Center. Packers Family Night, August 7th, as mentioned. Packers' first two preseason games on the road as they travel to take on the Steelers and Broncos. Their lone home preseason game is August 28th against the Cardinals. Brewers did not finish off a three-game sweep of the Guardians, losing to Cleveland yesterday 4-2. Brewers led 2-1 before giving up a run in the sixth and two in the seventh. Grant Anderson gave up two runs on a hit and two walks in two-thirds of an inning. He drops to 1-3. Brewers now 45-27 lead the Central by 5.5 because the Royals beat the Cardinals yesterday 14-6. Next up for the Brewers, opening a three-game series in Atlanta tonight. Coverage at 5:40 on 93.9 FM. Jacob Mizorowski gets the start for Milwaukee. Other NL Central Division series, Cubs take on the Blue Jays. First pitch at Wrigley this afternoon at 1:20. Reds and Yankees in the Bronx. St. Louis and Kansas City continue that series, and Pittsburgh is at Colorado. Timber Rattlers lost yesterday to Quad Cities 9-3. At the WIAA State Baseball Championships Division 1 title game won by Kokona, Galloping Ghost over Madison Memorial 11-5, the final rallying from a 4-1 deficit in the bottom of the third. Pewaukee wins their first ever Division 2 state title, beating defending D3 state champion Kenosha St. Joe's 5-4. Cedar Grove Belgium won the Division 3 title. They had 3 4-run innings and beat Dodgeville 13-9. Columbus Catholic wins the Division 4 state championship, 8-4 winners over Potosi Cassville. At the state soccer championships, Division 1 semifinals, Divine Savior Holy Angels beat Kimberly and Muskego over Oregon. Division 2, Brookfield Central beat Holman, Wauwatosa East shut out DeForest. Division 4 semifinals today, Xavier versus Ozaukee Random Lake and the Prairie School versus Aquinas. Division 3 semifinals, McFarland against Rice Lake, and Keele takes on New Berlin Eisenhower. All four state championship matches are tomorrow. Pony League results from yesterday, Kewaunee 14-6 over Gibraltar. Bryson Fennendale had a couple of hits. Then Gibraltar beat Kewaunee 10-6 in the nightcap. Landon Pelkey, 3 hits, 4 RBIs. Luke Pelkey had a pair of base hits. And there's a game in the Door County League tonight. Bailey's Harbor plays at Institute. The A's 1-4, the Cubs 0-5, looking to snap a 37-game losing streak. First pitch tonight from Sebastopol Town Park in Institute, scheduled for 7:30. We'll have our show Inside the Box Score tomorrow morning at 10:30. Brewers and Braves tonight and through the weekend on 93.9 FM. 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
6: Also in sports, USA and Australia today in Group D in the World Cup. That game is this afternoon. As we check out the forecast for the next couple of days, sunshine today, temperatures in the mid-70s, west winds at 5 to 10 miles an hour. There's a chance of showers and thunderstorms in the evening, mostly cloudy, chance of showers after midnight, lows mid-50s, southwest winds 5 to 10 miles an hour. 40% chance of showers and thunderstorms tomorrow afternoon in the mid-70s. For Sunday, partly cloudy, mid-70s, clear, and in the 70s to get started next week as well. Sunny skies in Sturgeon Bay. It is 64 here, 63 on Washington Island, 66 in Algoma. Pleasant start to our day, of course, on the Door Peninsula. 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Here's Danny Allen.
9: Thanks a lot, Chad. Welcome to today's WDOR Talk Show. It's Door County Day, and every month I get somebody new from Door County. Today, it's Beth Locken and Maggie Beam with the Door County Library. Thanks for coming over.
10: Well, absolutely.
11: Thank you for having us.
9: And this summer, as we're getting into summer, I think is it the official first day of summer? Are we almost there yet? It's within the next couple of days.
10: Well, yes, but, you know, we've already been starting our summer reading program. We started on June 1st.
9: And that's because kids are out of school at that point, and for them, it is summer as soon as they're out those doors.
10: As soon as they're out of the doors. It also helps when we're trying to explain to people what's going on that we say the summer reading program runs from June 1st to August 31st every year, so they don't have to kind of wiggle around and figure out when we're starting this time.
9: Need to know when the solstice is and
10: don't need
9: all
10: to
9: that.
10: Yes, mm-hmm. When and check the weather to see what we've got. No, we had already started our summer reading program on June 1st. So come on down to any of the 8 libraries and sign yourself up for the summer reading program. It is for all ages. I have to keep reminding the grown-ups that they can participate too.
9: So let's talk about just the basics of that then, because there's different experiences for the kids and the adults then if they're participating, right? Or is it kind of the same for everybody?
10: Well, okay, so I always divide the summer reading program into two pieces in my head. I think about the programs that we put out and the activities that you can do, and I think about the reading portion of things. And the reading portion is the same for all ages. So let me just run through it really quick. So we have lots of choices, and what I want people to do is what works for their family. So you could, if you wanted, do the entire thing on an app on your phone. We started that during COVID. So that's called Beanstack, and you can just download it onto your phone, sign yourself up, sign up your kids. If you've got kids, if you're a grown-up and want to do it, you just do it all by yourself.
11: Teens too,
10: yes. And then there's the paper version. So it's a little quarter sheet with double-sided, and you just fill that out. You pick it up at your local library, fill that thing out, drop it back off, and get into the prize structure at each branch. And each branch is a little bit different for that. within Beanstack if you're doing it. The prizes are either a $5 Destination Door County gift certificate or a book of your choice from our prize collection, and neither one of those has an expiration date. So you can gather up all of those prizes and turn them in. Honestly, we recently had somebody who had forgotten that they had one of the book coupons from 2 years ago, and they came in and picked up a book of their choice. So we really do mean it. They do not expire. So that's for Beanstack, and those are the prizes that you get when you're in Beanstack. And then for the branches, it varies by branch what kind of prizes you might get. So if you are doing the paper version, there are a lot of different choices, and you can drop these pieces of paper off at any of your local branches.
11: And it's not a one-time thing for Beanstack or for the paper. You can, once you finish one slip or you finish something on Beanstack, you can keep doing those events, those things.
10: All the way through until August 31st.
9: And when you talk about these prizes, are these achievement-based, where it's a competition if I'm trying to read more pages than anyone else or more books, or is it you hit a mark and then you're entered into a drawing with everybody else that hits that mark?
10: With Beanstack, it is a weekly drawing. And so once you have entered, you put your tickets. So for Beanstack, every 2 hours of reading that you do, or set of activities that you do, or book review that you do, you get a little digital badge and you get a ticket to enter the weekly raffles. You then choose which of the raffles you want to enter into, and then it's a random drawing within those raffles. And across the county, for each a book and the gift certificate, five preschoolers, five elementary school students, three teenagers, because very few teenagers decide to participate. Do you hear me, teenagers? If you enter Beanstack, you're going to win. And five adults win every single week. So there's quite a few winners across this in each category every single week, and it's a random drawing. Within the paper version, and I can speak to Sturgeon Bay, within Sturgeon Bay, the prizes are also a gift certificate or the book. And it is a drawing based on how many people I get. So, like I said, I had 52 people entered the very first week that we did the drawing, and I pulled six people's names. So, and there were several people who put in more than one of these papers. So, within the paper, you have a choice of counting how much time you spend reading, and we do time rather than number of books or number of pages because it's equitable across all ages and abilities. So the amount of time that you spend reading is the amount of time you spend reading, no matter how good you are or how old you are. So that is, like I said, equitable across all of those ages, so I like it for that. So 2 hours of reading or four of the five little activities. What are the activities? The activities are read for 20 minutes to yourself or together. Participate in a library activity, craft, or program. Remember, you only have to do four of these. Go outside for 20 minutes. Visit at least one of the libraries and recommend a book. So if you do four of those five things, you get to enter one of these little slips into the drawings and raffles and prize collection things that we have at each different library.
11: And a reminder for the reading, it is read or be read too. So for the little youngins, if they're being read too, the parents and the kid both get that time.
10: Yes. So also for the grown-ups, I've been pushing the grown-ups to remember that they're in part of this too. For the grown-ups, if you are listening to an audiobook, you're being read to. There you go. You get to count that. So you can choose to use Beanstack or the paper copy. You can keep track of your time or do the activities. Whatever works for your family, whatever works for you is what I want you to do. So you can participate in this from June 1st through August 31st. And that is the reading piece of all of this.
9: Well, I bet you get a lot of people that come in looking for suggestions of what to read too, probably every day. But you can read anything you want. There's no summer reading list or anything like that.
10: Oh, no. You can read for fun this summer. You can always ask us for suggestions about what it would be a great thing to read. But yes, read whatever you want this summer. I did just start for the schools. They do a thing called the Battle of the Books.
9: And I was in that 30 years ago or whatever
10: fantastic.
9: That was.
10: So the Battle of the Books lists just came out, and I do have those lists printed out and available. And they are available on the website. But we also made a Beanstack challenge for each one of those. If you're interested in doing that, it goes all the way up through high school. So that book list did just get put out.
11: And talking books as well, nonfiction, fiction, graphic novels, I believe magazines and anything of that, newspapers, as long as you're reading.
10: You know, honestly, if you wonder if what you're reading counts, ask me. I bet you it is.
9: But not scrolling.
10: Not just scrolling. No, not just scrolling. That, and I did say the backs of cereal boxes are not a thing either. So.
11: But ebooks do count if you consider that. Sometimes that is a bit of a scroll, but you're still at least reading that when it's an ebook.
9: Sure.
10: Yeah.
9: And some people like to, like you mentioned, with audiobooks, if you're driving, you can listen to that. A lot of people do that.
10: Oh, yes. Mm-hmm. Oh, yes. I listen to audiobooks while I'm doing all of the housework that needs to be done, all of the yard work that needs to be done. Audiobooks in my ears when I'm doing that. Because as a grown-up of a certain age, I can't slow down, ever. So I have to get my books in where I can. I am format agnostic myself. So I read paperbacks, and I read online, and I read hardcovers, and I listen to audiobooks. I do all of them, and I love all of them. And so all of them count.
9: So come on in to any of the Door County Library branches and sign up, or you can do the Beanstack option. I almost said Beanstalk. Beanstack, and you can sign up. You don't even have to go to the library then.
10: No, you don't. You can do it straight from there, and I will contact you when you win. So, yeah, it works out really slick. We have a bunch of different programs and things that you can participate in. I'd like to call out our friends at the health department. The public health built our Door County Summer Passport this year. So, all right. So I haven't even started to talk about the different programming. Our theme for this summer is Unearth a Story, which is dinosaurs. Most of our stuff is all dinosaurs. So I've got some really fun dinosaur t-shirts going on this summer. And the theme for the passport is also dinosaurs. They did a wonderful job of pulling this together. So what they have is 12 different locations that you can go to, and there's a poster at each one of those with a little fossil that's a different color. And on the inside of the little booklet that you can pick up at any of the libraries, there are 12 different little spaces, and you just color it in or write down what color you found at each location.
11: And it's 6 or more, I believe.
10: Yes, correct. If you go to at least 6 of the 12 and drop this off with the library by the end of the summer, so by August 31st, when we finish everything else, drop this off, and then I gather them all up, and I take them across to the health department, and April and I go through, and we pick out winners. I think she's got prizes for everybody who enters this summer. So if you turn this in, there's going to be a little prize for you. And then we've got some bigger prizes as well. So this is a really cool thing that the health department does with us every year. Thank you, Shauna. Thank you, April. They did all kinds of hard work getting this together and getting this really gorgeous.
11: And while you're stopping by those branches, check out all the events that we have going through from June to August. We already had some already starting, like we said, but a lot of things, wonderful series that are happening at multiple locations, including Open Door Bird Sanctuary, Peninsula Reptile House, and Thar BC Monsters Here with Joe Taylor from the museum.
10: Yeah, so he is going to talk about fossils. So he is encouraging people to bring fossils, local fossils, to identify. It is Stump the specialist here for the fossils. So he will have fossils to talk about, but he will also be looking at the fossils that you bring in. And I'm particularly excited about that because that is next Thursday, June 25th at 3:00 in the afternoon at Sturgeon Bay is our first one of the season. Then he's also going to be on Washington Island and Forestville.
11: Both of those in July.
10: Both of those in July. So, okay, so if you are looking for programs to go to, we have a printed copy of each month, and June is out right now. July will be out when we hit July, and August will be out when we hit August. If you want to see in advance what's going on, the library's website, DoorCountyLibrary.org, has a calendar. You go to the calendar, you look at your month. It has everything that we know so far. So we do leave ourselves open for wiggle room at the end of the summer by not declaring this is the summer in the beginning of June. So we do have a whole bunch of really fun things. Now there are a few programs that are limited in size that they can't take all the people. On Tuesday, June 30th, there is a beeswax candle dipping program that still, I hear, has some extra spaces. So if you are interested in doing that, that is 10:30 in the morning, Tuesday, June 30th, at the Forestville Library. And that is, he's cool dude. He's from Crivets. His name is, he calls himself the Woodsy Dude. And he's doing all kinds of beeswax stuff with us this summer. But he's limited in size because he's, you know, you get a craft. You got to limit how many people you do.
11: So hurry and sign up for those.
10: He is doing beeswax luminaries for grown-ups. So 10 and up. So teenagers and tweens, teens, and adults for that. Little kids, not with the beeswax luminaries. That's a different kind of a thing. So he's got that. He's going to be doing the luminaries for the big kids and grown-ups on June 23rd in Sister Bay, on July 23rd in Sturgeon Bay, and on August 25th in Washington Island. So if that sounds like something that you would like to do, get your name in on the list now because they will fill up and then we will not be able to take extras. There is a cool thing for teenagers and grown-ups. Grown-ups also?
11: Yes,
10: okay.
11: I think so.
10: They're doing a junk journaling thing.
11: Now that was moved. Originally it was supposed to be a June event, but that has been moved to July.
9: Now what would junk journaling be? My wife tells me I've got lots of junk. Is this cataloging my junk?
11: It's people hear of art journaling, kind of like that, but junk journaling can be you go on a trip and you have a stub from a ticket or a receipt or just really anything that you have around that you feel that you can put into a journal to make some art pieces. It doesn't have to be pretty. It doesn't have to be a specific way or anything. It's really just giving that chance for the brain to kind of just put something out there onto a paper, onto whatever you want to make that junk journal piece. I personally also do a lot of junk journaling myself. Lots of fun. Stamps, markers, whatever medium you can have. And I believe they'll have a lot of things there available. You can always bring your own materials, but they do have things available for that event.
9: So is it like a collage or is it like a writing prompt?
11: It can be either. You know, some people will put some writing down as well as collage. It's really up to the person who and what they're feeling for doing those junk journals.
9: Okay,
10: so that's going to be Wednesday, July 8th at 5:00 at Bailey's Harbor. So up in Bailey's Harbor, it's not in Sturgeon Bay, people, it's in Bailey's Harbor. And once again, they have limited space, so you're going to have to get in touch with Bailey's Harbor Library. So call them and reserve your space if you are interested in this fascinating project. The other thing that they have up north in Ephraim is the Door to Summer Adventures program. program. So that runs during the month of July. It's one day a week, and it's a really cool morning of activities and books and things that Sister Bay Historical Society is running, and the library is a partner with that. So that, once again, that's for younger kids. If you are interested in participating in that, and I believe the kids get to go home with a book each week, make sure that you sign up in advance for stuff like that.
11: That fills up very quickly, and yeah, it might already be, but just a reminder to those who have signed up as well, don't forget to go to those.
10: Sure. So, yes.
9: Now, for these sign-up events, can you sign up on that online calendar if I go to the...
10: No, you do have to call.
9: Okay.
10: We're very old school with the sign-ups on these things. We are getting a new computer system, a new set of software where we might actually be able to do different things.
11: She's still learning about it at the moment.
10: We don't know all the details yet. It's coming. She's looking at me like, don't talk about this.
9: There could be new bells and whistles, though.
10: New bells and whistles.
11: We'll know more in July, but we'll have even more information in August.
10: Yes. So,
9: but the calendar itself, though, is I've used the calendar, I'll confess. It's nice. It's color coded. Every library has its own little symbol. So if you look at the legend, you know exactly what you're looking for and where to find it once you get a read on it.
10: I'm glad you like it.
11: Thank you very much.
10: We were thinking about that. So yeah, it works out really well. And people can choose all sorts of different projects. There are all of the usual standing things that we do, and then there's lots of summer, just for summer things that we have. So there's lots of things that you would see during the entire year. My story times run all year long, and they run all summer long too. My Lego club runs all year long and still in the summertime too.
11: And Sister Bay and Egg Harbor in Washington Island also have their story times. You have to check for some of those. They're usually either once a month or throughout a certain month on a certain day. Definitely check the website for that.
10: Check the calendar, absolutely. We have the craft that goes out every month, the free fun craft kit that is paid for by the Friends of the Library. Thank you to the Friends of Door County Libraries for funding a huge chunk of this summer. And also the Door County Library Foundation gave us a big grant this year so that we're able to hire all of these interesting people who are coming out to see us. So it is free to the public, but it is not free. So the Friends and the Foundation have really come forward for us this year.
9: Talking Door County Library on today's WDOR Talk Show, and just the broad spectrum of all of these events and where they're all happening, who coordinates all this? Is each individual library coordinating their own events, or is there like a master planner that has to put all this together?
10: Oh, that would be me. So we work together always. We plan as a committee to pull things together, but as far as pulling together all of the details, Maggie gets all of the things and gets the information out, makes up all the posters, and so she sees every single thing. I am the contact person for a lot of these ones where it's a whole bunch of libraries. It makes sense for one person to be the person who is back and forth with the organization. So for instance, Open Door Bird Sanctuary, I got to talk to them in detail, but each one of the branches sets their own times and sets their own project. But we try to pull it together because we are a single library with 8 branches. So,
9: well, and that's, I would assume that's unusual to have that many branches under the umbrella of one library. Am I thinking correctly here?
11: There are some that do have multiple branches. We do have quite a few. One of the larger, maybe not the largest, but definitely quite a few. So yeah, having that communication and that connection of series, as well as just that connection for events in the summer, is always great to make sure that we're communicating and keeping together.
9: Especially because we're not a large metropolitan area where you would expect to have, a larger number of branches. We're spread out, we're rural, and, you know, per capita, we've probably got more libraries than just about anywhere else.
10: Yes. Well, and we're very lucky to have that. part of being able to provide those kinds of services to everybody is that we are part of a consortium. So we are tied to 49 libraries within Northeast Wisconsin, all the way down to Appleton, all the way out to Shawano. We touch all of them and we share resources. So it is an important way that we're able to bring all of what we need to bring to people. So even though we are a tiny little 30,000 people county, we have a lot of resources that we're able to bring because we share resources with all of this area, with all 49 of us talking together. That's what you see when you look at InfoSoup, which is the library catalog. So
9: that's why I could look up a book on that and it could be in Manitowoc or something like that, and then it could get shipped up here and then I've got it within just a couple of days.
10: Yes.
11: Absolutely.
10: Yes. So yes, things that come from Algoma, some of them come in a day. They make it here lickety-split.
11: Depends on the demand.
10: Depends. Sure. Well, it depends. But yes, we have a truck that goes around every weekday and delivers things, moves things between places. So we can't make any promises for any other libraries, of course, and how fast things are going to come. We try to make it really quick. We go and pull things off of the shelf in the libraries multiple times when we're open, multiple times on days when we're open, and the truck comes around for Sturgeon Bay, it comes twice a day.
11: And it's really wonderful to have that, especially for book clubs, when there's a whole group of people who need the same book at the same time to read so they can discuss. So having those 49 libraries where we have a plethora of that same copy, and maybe in large print and in regular print, or in different forms, yes, the audiobooks, books on CD, you know, all of those options. It's great to have that available for them.
9: And I know I was on I was going to sign up for a hold for a book just a month or two ago, and I looked at it, I got discouraged. There was like 20 some people on the hold group, and I'll read it some other time. My daughter went in after me and put me on the hold group, and I had the book within a week or something like that. And she said, "Here you go. You shouldn't give up next time."
10: Yes. Well, and when you look at the list and it says you're number 20 on the wait list, what you're not seeing is that there might be 40 copies in the 49 libraries. So we're not talking about long waits most of the time with our hardcovers. I mean, sometimes, yes, you get on the list for the new James Patterson and you're going to be on it for a little while until we work our way through the hundreds and hundreds of people who want it. But we do try to have enough copies so that the waits aren't really, really long. And we do have ebooks and audiobooks available on our apps. Right now we have two that you can use, Libby and Hoopla. Hoopla is something where you can download immediately, so there aren't any waiting lists, but because of the nature of the thing, you do have to, we are limited to four checkouts per person on that per calendar month. And sometimes we do run out of room on that in any given day. So that one, we are going to phase that one out by the end of the year because of a variety of reasons. But we are taking the money that we're using for that and pouring it into Libby to make the wait lists a little bit less. So with Libby, it's much more like a paper copy situation, much more like holds that you'd place on a paper copy, because they have a certain number of possible checkouts and then you wait in line for your turn. Now we are, like I said, we're pouring more money into Libby so that the wait lists are going to get shorter. So that is a good thing, but I do enjoy pulling up all of those lists and having those audiobooks come to me that I can just download right to my device.
11: And just like a physical copy, you do need that card. You do need a library card with us to be able to use those digital resources.
10: Oh my gosh, we didn't talk about library cards. Library cards are free! Free library cards! We do right now still charge $3 if you lose it, which isn't terrible. If you are a person who lives in Door County, you should absolutely have a library card. It takes about 5 minutes. Bring in your photo ID.
11: And if you're vacationing, you can also sign up for a card. We do not limit on that.
9: And you could do the summer reading program while you're here.
11: Absolutely.
10: Yes, please come to the programs.
9: Just a few minutes left here on the WDOR talk show, and I kind of derailed us a little bit. Was there anything else? I noticed you've got this Market Explorers. I don't know if we touched on that.
10: Oh, we didn't. This is a little added extra. Okay, so you may have noticed that there are farmers markets that go on during the summer here in Door County. And the library doesn't really have a presence at the farmers markets.
11: Not
10: so,
11: all of them. Some, but
10: well, yeah,
11: depends.
10: We don't really have a lot. I mean, we don't really have a lot of people going from the library and being there at the farmers markets. So this little Market Explorers activity book is one that I borrowed with permission from a librarian in another part of the state who worked with PBS Kids to create this activity book for doing at farmers markets. And so I asked permission. She said yes. We adjusted it to look a little bit more like a Door County one, so with information about the Door County things on the back. But that's going out starting this weekend. And we're going to have some in Sturgeon Bay and on Washington Island at theirs. And then we're looking at the other locations, and we'll see if we can expand to the other locations. But for right now, the United Way booth in Sturgeon Bay should have these this weekend. So that is kind of a new cool thing that we're adding for kids to do. We'd like to have lots of activities for little people.
11: And while you're stopping by to pick that up, stop into the library, pick up some information about the calendar, break up the calendar and any other information, or if you haven't, renew or sign up for that card for any age.
10: For any age. And if you haven't signed up for the summer reading program, why haven't you signed up for the summer reading program yet? Oh my goodness, you need to get in and get that done. You can count backwards for your time from June 1st. So give me an honest guess about how much reading you've done since then. You can count all of that.
9: And the longer you wait, the more drawings you miss. So
10: yes.
9: Get in today.
10: Yes, yes. It's a weekly drawing. So the longer you wait, the fewer drawings you have available to you.
9: And that's just about it today with Beth Locken and Maggie Beam from the Door County Library. All of that information at DoorCountyLibrary.org.
10: DoorCountyLibrary.org. All stretched out, all pushed together, no dots, no spaces, no nothing.
9: All right. Check it out. The calendar's there. All the information is there. Get signed up and do it today.
10: Yes.
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12: ABC News, I'm Wayne Cabot. Israel now confirming a ceasefire with Hezbollah. But ABC News senior White House correspondent Selena Wang reports.
13: There's still a lot of questions about the ceasefire, and we still have yet to hear any public announcements from Hezbollah. And it's unclear how long the ceasefire would last, but it does come after the White House scrapped Vice President J.D. Vance's trip at the 11th hour. He was supposed to go to Switzerland for the next round of talks for this U.S.-Iran framework deal. But we're already seeing that deal is coming up against some major challenges just shortly after it was signed.
12: Israel hit Lebanon hard before word of the ceasefire, the Lebanese Ministry of Public Health saying strikes killed 47 people. ABC's Rebecca Jarvis reports that with peace talks postponed there, watch the pump prices here.
14: Prices go up like a rocket, but they come down like a feather. And with these talks stalled now, it throws another wrench in. Prices of oil are started above $120 a barrel in the midst of this war. They are down this morning to about $77 a barrel.
12: Political shakeup in the UK. The Prime Minister, main rival, winning the election to lead the Labour Party and challenge his seat. It won't be easy, says ABC News Chief International Correspondent James Longman.
15: Keir Starmer just this morning said he is not going to stand aside because the majority that Andy Burnham got last night was so huge. The suggestion is that Keir Starmer would have just handed over power. That is not going to happen. Keir Starmer says he's going to fight, and the UK, the US's closest ally, is on track to see yet more political chaos and possibly the seventh prime minister in just 10 years.
12: ABC Sam Champion now on a dying tropical storm.
16: Now, this threat of the flooding rain moves a little bit east. So we're talking Hattiesburg, Mobile, all the way to Enterprise. But the areas that flooded yesterday will still get some heavy rain during the day today. And the heat that's here is just going to make cleanup a mess.
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17: From ABC News and Good Morning America, I'm Lori Bergamotto. Today's Brightly Moment is brought to you by Macy's. This Father's Day, we look back at one inspiring father and son duo.
18: Brought the idea to my dad to ride across the U.S.
19: Heck yeah. It's like a bucket list thing.
17: The pair started their 3,000-mile bike ride in Pacific City, Oregon, documenting the highlights of their days.
20: And I are biking across the United States on this rough road on this beautiful day.
17: After 42 days on the road, biking up to 80 miles a day, both father and son found something even greater than the joy of adventure.
18: I feel like I know who my dad is better after this trip.
19: It was really amazing, and just to see the man he's turned into was real special.
17: Both dad and son agree the best part of the experience was being together. This Brightly Moment has been brought to you by Macy's. This Father's Day, let Macy's be your guide to gifting.
12: Markets closed today for Juneteenth. This holiday weekend, TSA agents are warning American travelers prepare for possible long lines as the summer travel season continues. ABC's Stephanie Ramos has details.
13: The TSA is warning travelers for major crowds over the Juneteenth holiday. They're asking them to prepare for those crowds, especially Sunday, June 21st, as they could see about 3 million people pass through airport security nationwide. And for comparison, that is on par with some of the busiest Thanksgiving travel days. Officials say they're staffed and ready, but are urging travelers to arrive at the airport early.
12: The South Texas Highway, where a small private jet crash landed earlier this week, has been reopened. Debris from the wreckage, now moved to a hangar, may provide clues about why the plane went down.
21: Beyond physical evidence, investigators with the National Transportation Safety Board have reams of video provided by dash-mounted and security cameras.
22: We also have good information from the cockpit voice recorder, flight data recorder, and other electronic recording devices.
21: Mitchell Gallo of the NTSB says that in the next few weeks, the agency plans to issue a preliminary report on the accident that killed one person and injured five. Jim Ryan, ABC News.
12: The iPod making a comeback? eBay searches for the iPod Classic and iPod Nano are up 25%. Gen Z apparently driving that surge. There hasn't been a new iPod in 7 years. I'm Wayne Cabot, ABC News.
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24: 5 after 11 and a sunny sky here at WDOR in Sturgeon Bay. Time to check out the Door Peninsula weather forecast. Sunshine through the day today, high temperatures mid-70s with west wind 5 to 10 miles an hour. Partly cloudy tonight, there is a chance of some showers and thunderstorms passing through in the evening hours. Then cloudy skies with a chance of showers after midnight. We'll have overnight lows in the middle 50s with southwest wind 5 to 10 miles an hour. That chance of rain 50%. Saturday, partly cloudy, some showers and thunderstorms in the afternoon, temperatures mid-70s, northwest wind 5 to 10 miles an hour, chance of rain Saturday is 40%. Clear skies Saturday night, lows in the low 50s with light and variable wind. And Sunday, partly cloudy, high temps in the mid-70s with light and variable wind becoming east, 5 to 10 miles an hour in the afternoon. That's a check of the Door Peninsula weather forecast on WDOR. We've got our local news update on the way. Birthdays coming up at the top of the hour. 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
1: Hi, it's Jess from Anchors Away Garden and Gifts. We are restocking with the cool weather this spring, variety of perennials, and a lot of them are just easy to grow and it will extend your season of blooming. The most popular perennials that we have restocked this week include more of the summer blooming coneflowers, hibiscus, peonies, and your upright garden phlox. We've also taken in a good shipment of creeping phlox as well. And back by popular demand are baptisias. 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Deer resistant, drought tolerant, and takes up a good space. Very easy plant to grow. 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
12: Now we have a preview for today's upcoming noon edition of WDOR Local News with Paul Wanish reporting. We'll tell you about the new executive director at Right on Door County, Amy Hennings, as she begins in that position Monday, June 29th. And the Door County Library's Maggie Beam tells us all about tomorrow's popular annual used book sale outside of the Ephraim Library during the village's Fear Ball Festival. Also, it's Movie in the Park night tonight in Sturgeon Bay's Martin Park, as the city will be showing the movie Elio. The Bay Beach Wildlife Sanctuary will be presenting some of their live guest creatures this afternoon at the Whitefish Dunes Amphitheater. And Elizabeth Tracy from Johns Hopkins discusses high cholesterol levels in kids during today's End of the Work Week medical report. You'll hear these stories and more during today's noon hour edition of WDOR Local News. This is Paul Wanish reporting.
24: 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Their drive-thru and store opens at 7:30 a.m., located on Highway 42 in Carlsville. That's halfway between Sturgeon Bay and Egg Harbor. It's Door County Coffee.
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28: Greetings from Crossroads of Big Creek. In addition to being Father's Day, Sunday marks the astronomical beginnings of summer. That makes Saturday night Midsummer's Eve, a curious amalgam of ancient pagan traditions and the Christian feast day of St. John the Baptist. Throughout Britain and Northern Europe, people once believed that St. John's Eve, witches and werewolves and goblins and other spirits roamed the countryside in revels that lasted until dawn, when the summer returned to the earth. Yet St. John was thought to protect ordinary people from harm during this shortest night of the year. Around St. John's Day, a familiar yellow wildflower begins to bloom, St. John's wort. Native to Europe, but now common throughout North America, The plant was long believed to possess magical healing powers. Its bright blossoms were woven into wreaths to keep witches away from the door and fashioned into floral crowns by young women celebrating midsummer. The herb has been used medicinally for centuries, though modern medical authorities caution that it can interact with a number of prescription medications. Now, St. John's Wort is beginning to bloom here in Door County, and during the 6 or 7 weeks of its golden flowers, they brighten the roadsides and trails. Local and visiting hikers alike can almost feel the magic that has accompanied it for generations to cheer us up at the arrival of true summer. I'm Kagan Haringa, and this has been an educational outreach of Crossroads at Big Creek.
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1: 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The cards are free, but you must be at least 18 years of age to play. The first winner to completely fill their card and call in is the prime winner. Up to two additional winners then have 10 minutes to call in and claim a prize. Prizes include a $20 certificate from the Piggly Wiggly, a $20 certificate from Gandu Petroleum, and a certificate for a 16-inch pizza from Sonny's Italian Kitchen and Pizzeria. 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

0: Chris Isaac and Somebody's Crying on WDOR in Sturgeon Bay. It's happy birthday time. Birthdays today for Garrett LaFave, Mariana Massart, Jean Papour, Rachel DeMeese, Griffin Cole, Stephanie Apt, and Karen Engelbert. 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Happy birthday, Tina DeGreef and Douglas Konjerski on Saturday. Anniversaries, Brandon and Amanda Wattier, Ray and Margaret Badovsky, and Nikki and Brandon Peterson. It's their 11th. Sunday birthdays, Noah Widener is 7. Happy birthday, Jill Bossman and Lee Konjerski, and the wedding anniversary Sunday of Larry and Darcy Babler. This week's WDOR birthday winner is Griffin Cole. Griffin receives a gift certificate for a free dine-in 16-inch thin-crust pizza and a personal-sized birthday cake from Sonny's Italian Kitchen and Pizzeria of Sturgeon Bay. This is WDOR and WDOR-FM Sturgeon Bay, Wisconsin. ABC News is coming up next.
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3: Here's a check of the Door Peninsula weather forecast on WDOR in Sturgeon Bay. Sunny skies through the day today. Highs reaching the middle 70s this afternoon, with west wind 5 to 10 miles an hour. Turning partly cloudy in the evening, there is a chance of some showers and thunderstorms passing through. Mostly cloudy overnight, with a chance of showers after midnight. Low temperatures middle 50s tonight into Saturday, with southwest wind 5 to 10 miles an hour. That chance of rain up to 50%. Tomorrow, partly cloudy. A chance of showers and thunderstorms in the afternoon. Temperatures middle 70s. Northwest wind 5 to 10 miles an hour. Chance of rain 40% on Saturday. Clear skies Saturday night. Lows in the low 50s with light and variable wind. And Sunday, partly cloudy. High temps in the middle 70s. That's a check of the Door Peninsula weather forecast. Coming up on WDOR, news from around the state of Wisconsin, local news, local sports, and more on WDOR in Sturgeon Bay.
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4: Wisconsin Radio Network News, I'm Raymond Newpert. Acquittal for a driver in a fatal, highly publicized crash in Milwaukee. We get more from Bob Haig.
5: The verdicts reached Thursday in Milwaukee County Court in the trial of 43-year-old Amandria Brunner, charged in connection with a crash that killed two Marquette University lacrosse players last September. Judge David Swanson.
6: The verdicts are not guilty on all six counts. As to count one, we the jury. All right, leave. Nope, time to go. Anyone in the gallery, I said you need to leave. If you can't contain yourself, leave now.
5: Brunner acquitted of six felonies, including homicide by intoxicated use of a vehicle, in the deaths of 19-year-old Scott Michaud and 20-year-old Noah Snyder, the driver of the Jeep they were passengers in, 21-year-old Peter McColgan, is charged with two counts of homicide by negligent operation of a vehicle. Brunner's defense acknowledged she was drunk when the crash occurred, but argued McColgan was responsible as he was speeding and attempting to beat a yellow light.
4: A sentencing date has been rescheduled for former Milwaukee County Judge Hannah Dugan. Federal Judge Lynn Edelman has set that for July 8th. She was originally scheduled to be sentenced earlier this month, but the judge postponed it, trying to decide whether or not he would acquit her or order a new trial. On Monday, Edelman refused to throw out Dugan's conviction for interfering with immigration agents. Another Wisconsin county putting out a moratorium on new data centers for their community. This time it is La Crosse, where the Board of Supervisors approved an 18-month moratorium on Thursday. Supporters of the pause says it gives the county a better chance to understand the effects of data centers and what will cost them for putting a new data center in the community over what sort of revenues could be gained. More news coming up next here on Wisconsin Radio Network.
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4: 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A Fox Valley woman accused of letting her seven cats starve to death, Jennifer McDonald, charged in Winnebago County with mistreatment of animals. According to prosecutors, she moved to a new residence in September of last year, but left all of her cats behind in her old house with no food or water. Several were eventually discovered in April, and the cats had turned to cannibalism. She could face up to 3 years in prison if convicted. A town of Sheboygan teen facing life-threatening injuries after a farm accident yesterday. It happened just before 1:30 in the afternoon after the teen got his leg caught in a corn grinder. Crews were able to remove the teen from the equipment and got him airlifted to a Milwaukee hospital. He is facing life-threatening injuries. His name has not been released at this time. Catch a summary of today's

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1: Put the brooms away this time. Good morning, I'm Doug Russell with sports. The Brewers were looking for the sweep over the Guardians at American Family Field on Thursday. Instead, Milwaukee's guests brought their rally caps.
2: And he drives one to deep right field. Away, back and gone. Into the second deck. A line drive missile. And Travis Bazzano with his fifth Major League home run.
1: Guardians TV with the call. That gave Cleveland a lead they would not relinquish. The final score 4-2. Milwaukee, a missed opportunity for the sweep.
3: We had our opportunities. Hats off to the kid that pitched for them, the lefty. Parker, he was tremendous. He got better as the game went on. He made big pitches. We left guys on base. We struck out way too much, but that was really good pitching we faced today.
1: Brewers manager Pat Murphy, a road test for the first place crew, now headed to Atlanta for a possible playoff preview series with the Eastern Division leading Braves. Game one starts at 6:15 tonight. Jacob Mizorowski will pitch against Martin Perez. Elsewhere in the Central from Thursday, it was the Cardinals losing to the Royals 14-6. Milwaukee's lead over St. Louis in the division remains 5.5 games. From the minors, Midwest League action, the Timber Rattlers lose at the Quad Cities 9-3. It was Beloit being edged by Cedar Rapids in a slugfest 13-10. The Packers have wrapped up their offseason program, dismissing their rookies from the team's final round of OTAs. One player that has Coach Matt LaFleur's attention is second-round pick, cornerback Brandon Cisse.
4: Yeah, he looks pretty good. Certainly he's got a ton to learn and a lot to improve upon, as to be expected of any young player, but he's just got to continue to build on the foundation he's set. And I think for all these guys, it's critical when they're away from here, the work you put in is going to show up when training camp comes around.
1: The Packers open up training camp on July 29th. Doug Russell, Wisconsin Radio Network.
5: 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It's a great time to get these bulbs in the ground for the season with the soil temperatures coming up. So choose from a variety of dinner plate dahlias, cannas, gladiolas, ranunculus, anemones, and calla lilies. And the great thing about these bulbs is you can put them in the ground in a row in your garden to attract pollinators, or even in pots to give a very big impact. 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And these are bulbs that you can literally pull out in the fall and reuse the next year. So they just make a really bold statement. Some of them are tropicals like the cannas and the calla lilies, and the dahlias will literally get as big as like your dinner plate. They're very popular with customers and come in a variety of different colors.
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8: 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The local nonprofit Writing Center right on Door County saw its

0: Executive Director Al DeGenova retire in April, and they've now announced Amy Hennings will become the organization's new Executive Director starting Monday, June 29th. Hennings owned her own consulting firm, which provided nonprofit consultation in grant writing, fundraising strategies, planning, and development. A licensed professional counselor, she's worked with Catholic Charities in Chicago, Hopeful Haven in Beaver Dam, and Alverno College in Milwaukee. Hennings and her family relocated to Ellison Bay in 2023, and they've become active participants in Write-On's workshops, author events, and creative collaborations. She's passionate about empowering individuals to find and express their voices, and she's excited to guide Write-On into its next chapter of leadership. The Friends of Whitefish Dunes State Park sponsoring another special Friday nature program today at the park as naturalist Jessica Poppy welcomes a staff member of the Bay Beach Wildlife Sanctuary to the park amphitheater. From 1 until 2 this afternoon, the live animal program features some friendly creatures currently in the sanctuary's care as they share helpful information about these special guests. One request is that they ask you to not bring your own pets to this presentation as they can bother the featured live animals. Keep in mind, a state park's vehicle admission sticker is required to park in the Whitefish Dunes State Park. If you'd like more information, call Whitefish Dunes naturalist Jessica Poppy at 920-823-2400. Again, that program runs from 1 until 2 today at the Park Amphitheater. Tonight is another installment of the Movies in the Park series in downtown Sturgeon Bay's Martin Park. On select summer Fridays, now through August 7th, a family-friendly movie will be shown in Martin Park beginning at dusk or approximately 8:30. Tonight's movie is Elio, and that is free at Martin Park in Sturgeon Bay. As of this time, the movie is still on, but if the weather were to get worse, the movie could be canceled. Then that cancellation will be announced on the city's Facebook page. Next week, Friday, June 26th, they'll be showing the movie Sing. But again, tonight's movie at Martin Park in Sturgeon Bay is Elio, starting at around 8:30. The Ephraim Library is hosting its popular annual used book sale Saturday as part of the village's Fearball Festival, running from 8:30 until 2. They'll have tables full of old books and library items for sale outside on the library lawn next to the village hall. Community Relations Library Assistant Maggie Beam has the details.
1: The Ephraim Book Club Library is holding their annual used book sale as part of the Fearball celebration. It will feature fiction and nonfiction books for adults, local history, children's books, and much more. The book sale will be held on the lawn of the library as the building itself will be closed during the festival. Stop by and see what you can find.
0: Again, that runs from 8:30 a.m. until 2 p.m. Saturday at the Ephraim Library. Keep in mind, Highway 42 through downtown Ephraim will be closed to vehicle traffic during the festival. You may have to take a back road and walk in, but while there, you can enjoy the rest of the Fearball attractions all over the village center. Highway 42, as mentioned, will have a detour around downtown Ephraim tomorrow as the village will be celebrating its 61st annual Fearball Festival. Many of the festival's popular events will be there, including the Ephraim Yacht Club's Pancake Breakfast in the Village Hall, the Ephraim Library's popular used book sale next to the Village Hall, the Furball Pet Showcase and Costume Competition, all of the artisan and food market stands, the ice cream and cherry pie eating contests, and the cakewalk in the Village Hall. There will again be Viking canoe excursions from the Firehouse Marina, the music of local singer Zephyr Caesar on the jetty across from the Village Hall, and cube and cornhole tournaments on the Village Green. In the early evening, the 61st Fearball Chieftain will ceremoniously come ashore and light the first bonfire, as all of the other large shoreline bonfires will follow. The evening concludes with a grand fireworks show over the harbor at 9:30. Again, Highway 42 through downtown Ephraim will be closed to motor vehicle traffic Saturday from 7:30 a.m. to 10:30 p.m., all for the 61st Fearball Festival in downtown Ephraim, a beloved Door County small-town tradition.
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0: The Door County Medical Center Auxiliary is hosting its 65th annual House and Garden Walk this summer, Tuesday, July 28th. This long-standing local tradition involves volunteer-led tours of some of Door County's most spectacular, unique, and historic homes and gardens. Open to the public, the event is the major annual fundraiser for the Medical Center Auxiliary. Over the years, the Auxiliary has helped to fund an educational conference center, dental clinic, inpatient services, the purchase of medical equipment, and an emergency room addition. Proceeds from this year's event will be directed to the Medical Center's behavioral health campaign. Tickets will be available starting Wednesday, July 1st. They'll cost $55 until the day of the event, then $65 on the day of the event. Ticket outlets include Door County Coffee and Tea, Destination Door County, Jerry's Flowers, Bliss at the Marketplace, Main Street Market, the Medical Center Gift Shop, and Nicolet Bank branches in Sturgeon Bay, Howard, and Kewaunee. If you'd like more information on this year's House and Garden Walk, you can go to the website DoorCountyHouseAndGardenWalk.com. Even kids who appear very healthy can have very high cholesterol levels. Elizabeth Tracy reports.
3: Familial hypercholesterolemia is just what it sounds like. Abnormally high cholesterol levels that run in families due to their genetics. Turns out these very high cholesterol levels begin in infancy, and unless someone is suspicious, are rarely tested for. That's according to Seth Martin, a cardiologist at Johns Hopkins and one author of new cholesterol guidelines from the American College of Cardiology.
4: When high levels of cholesterol are genetic, it can lead to young kids, despite it can be a very healthy young kid, but because of a specific gene can have very high levels of cholesterol from birth. So we want to identify that early and get on top of it early. The standard of care is to start treatment beyond healthy diet and lifestyle with a statin in childhood.
3: So if you have even an inkling of a family history of high cholesterol levels, get your children tested so treatment can begin immediately, Martin says. At Johns Hopkins, I'm Elizabeth Tracy.
0: This week's WDOR birthday winner is Griffin Cole. Griffin receives a gift certificate for a free dine-in 16-inch thin crust pizza and a personal-sized birthday cake from Sonny's Italian Kitchen and Pizzeria of Sturgeon Bay. WDOR News, brought to you by the Aging and Disability Resource Center of the Lakeshore, Wolf Brothers, and by the Door County Maritime Museum, continues with funeral announcements right after this.
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0: WDOR News continues with these funeral announcements. William Bill Jerome Kessel, 58 years old, of Ellison Bay, passed away unexpectedly January 12th at his residence after an apparent heart attack. He was born May 2nd of 1967 in Algoma, the son of Jerome and Patricia Kessel. Bill graduated from Gibraltar High School with the class of 1985. On September 22nd of 1990, he married Sheila Voigt, and they lived in Ellison Bay. Bill's life will be honored with a celebration of life, 11 o'clock Saturday morning at Shepherd of the Bay Lutheran Church in Ellison Bay. Visitation for family and friends will be held at the church from 10 until the time of services for William Bill Jerome Kessel, 58, of Ellison Bay. Karen Ann Spittlemeister, 78 years old, of Sturgeon Bay, passed away at Scandia Village in Sister Bay on June 16th. She was born February 23rd of 1948 in Troy, Alabama, daughter of the late Edward, Maurice, and Jean Moore. After moving to Sturgeon Bay, Karen attended and graduated Sturgeon Bay High School, where she met her late husband, Wayne W. Spittlemeister. They were married May 25th of 1968 at St. Joseph's Catholic Church in Sturgeon Bay. Services will be held 11 o'clock Tuesday at Hewens Funeral Home, Dr. Reverend Matthew R. Knapp officiating. Burial will be held at the Egg Harbor Town Cemetery. Friends may call from 4 until 7 Monday evening at Hewens Funeral Home, continuing Tuesday morning from 9:30 until 11 a.m., followed by a luncheon at the funeral home before processing to the cemetery in memory of Karen Ann Spittlemeister, 78, of Sturgeon Bay. Christine Gettleman, 74 years old, of Sturgeon Bay, passed away June 13th. She was born September 6th of 1951 to Leo and Eleanor Haberly in Sturgeon Bay and graduated from Sturgeon Bay High School with the class of 1969. On August 8th of 1970, she married David Dirk Gettleman at St. Joseph Catholic Church in Sturgeon Bay. A visitation and a celebration of life will be held July 14th from 4 until 7 at the Door County Granary in Sturgeon Bay for Christine Gettleman, 74, of Sturgeon Bay. Richard Dick Heineman, 86 years old, passed away May 20th. Dick was a Door County native and a 1957 graduate of Sturgeon Bay High School. Graduated from Lawrence College in 1961 and in 1964 married his wife, Sharon. Together, they raised their three children while moving from city to city throughout his career. His work with Time Magazine and later Time Warner brought the couple many adventures and travel opportunities. No services have been announced for Richard Dick Heineman, 86 years old. That is the Noon Report of Local News, brought to you on WDOR Today by Wolf Brothers. Your fireplace deserves a comeback, and Wolf Brothers can make it happen. No sledgehammers, no stress, just a sleek heat and glow gas insert, turning your tired masonry into a modern marvel of warmth and style. View 22 live burning displays at their Sturgeon Bay showroom. 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And by the Aging and Disability Resource Center of the Lakeshore, serving Kewaunee and Manitowoc counties. For WDOR News, I'm Danny Allen.
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8: From ABC News Wall Street Now. Equities investors have the day off in observance of Juneteenth. On Thursday, the Dow Jones rose 72 points to close at 51,565. The S&P added 1%. Gains for shares related to AI pushed up the NASDAQ composite by nearly 2%. Well underway across North America, World Cup 2026 is yielding winners and losers among the best soccer teams on the planet. Some of the losses are occurring well away from the pitch. Fans have complained that tickets they bought on resale sites like StubHub have not been delivered or have been fake. FIFA recommends using only its resale site. As M&M's prepares to celebrate its 85th anniversary this August, the Mars Candy Company plans to debut a new version of the popular treat without artificial dyes. But there's a problem. Mars admits that creating brown and blue naturally has been a challenge and will require more workshopping before they're ready for a full six-color rollout. Jim Ryan, ABC News.
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0: With Kewaunee County News on WDOR, I'm Danny Allen. Still time for some kids to join in with the Luxembourg Police Department and play kickball with the cops Saturday from 10 to noon on the baseball field behind the Luxembourg Police Department on Maple Street. It is for kids ages 14 to 18. They ask that you wear appropriate athletic attire and tennis shoes. They'll provide some water. Parents and guardians will need to complete a QR code safety waiver, which you can find at the Luxembourg Police Department Facebook page. Coming up next weekend, June 26th and 27th, it will be the Algoma Citywide Garage Sale, sponsored by the St. Mary's Rosary Society. Sales run from 8 to 4. Maps will be available at the Algoma Area Chamber of Commerce and at Northwater Bakery, and those available as of today. Bake sale will be held in the St. Mary's Family Life Center in the former school gymnasium from 8 until they sell out. So take note of that, all happening next weekend. Also coming up next weekend on Saturday, June 27th, Agricultural Heritage and Resources, the Heritage Farm, hosting an all-school reunion for alumni from the 55 graded schools, the one-room schools that were once located throughout Kewaunee County. The Heritage Farm has recently completed the refurbishment of the Wayside School, which was originally situated on Town Hall Road in Carlton. The Wayside School relocated to the farm and underwent restoration in 2025 to preserve its historical significance. The event, sponsored by Agricultural Heritage and Resources, again, that is Saturday, June 27th from 10 until 2 at the Heritage Farm. It's free and open to the public. Students and teachers who attended these one-room schools are invited to attend. An ice cream social and potluck picnic will take place. Guided tours of the Heritage Farm buildings will also be held. Again, that is next weekend. Now these funeral announcements. The Reverend Aaron J. Evans, 49 years old of Algoma, passed away peacefully May 30th after a year and a half spent fighting cancer at Unity Hospice in De Pere. He was born May 10th of 1977 in San Antonio, Texas. A funeral mass will take place 2 o'clock this afternoon at Christ the King Episcopal Church in Sturgeon Bay. Alan Charles Nimmer, 72 years old, formerly of Kewaunee, passed away June 1st at a nursing home in De Pere. Allen was born December 7th of 1953 in Two Rivers to Lawrence and Millie Nimmer, lived his childhood years on the family dairy farm south of Kewaunee. He attended Kewaunee High School and graduated in 1972. Visitation will take place Monday from 10 until the time of services at 12 noon at Beautiful Savior Lutheran Church in Green Bay. Burial will take place at Riverview Cemetery in Kewaunee for Alan Charles Nimmer, 72, formerly of Kewaunee. Helen Berg, 99 years old of Kewaunee, passed away Tuesday in Kewaunee. She was born November 17th of 1926 in Mishicot to the late Frank and Anna Barta. She married Gerald H. Berg Sr. and they farmed in West Kewaunee. Friends and family may call from 9:30 to 10:30 Tuesday at Kinnard Funeral and Cremation Services of Kewaunee. Services at 10:30 with Crystal Wawerneck officiating and Tumut to follow at the Shrine of the Good Shepherd Mausoleum for Helen Berg, 99, of Kewaunee. That is Kewaunee County News on WDOR. I'm Danny Allen.
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0: 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At the WIAA State Baseball Tournament yesterday, in a Division I semifinal, which was played at Appleton North, Madison Memorial beat Muskego 11-8. Four state champions were crowned at Fox City Stadium. Kakana beat Madison Memorial for the Division I title 11-5. Pewaukee won the D2 title, beating Kenosha St. Joseph 5-4. Cedar Grove Belgium won the Division III title, beating Dodgeville 13-9. And Columbus Catholic won the Division IV state championship, beating Potosi Cassville 8-4. At the WIAA Girls State Soccer Tournament in Milwaukee yesterday, Division I semifinals, Divine Savior Holy Angels shut out Kimberly 3-0 and Muskego beat Oregon 2-1. Division II semis, Brookfield Central beat Holman in overtime 1-0 and Wauwatosa East shut out DeForest 1-0. Division IV semifinals being played today, Xavier is taking on Ozaukee Random Lake and then the Prairie School will play Aquinas. Division III semifinals are later today, McFarland plays Rice Lake, and tonight, Keel will take on New Berlin Eisenhower. Four state championship matches will be played tomorrow. The Milwaukee Brewers could not finish off a three-game sweep of the Cleveland Guardians. The crew lost yesterday 4-2. The Brewers did lead 2-1 before giving up a run in the sixth and two more in the seventh. Grant Anderson gave up a pair of runs on a hit and two walks in two-thirds of an inning. He took the loss, dropping to 1-3. The Brewers are 45-27, leading the National League Central by 5.5 games. The Brewers will open up a three-game series in Atlanta tonight. 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Pre-game coverage at 5:40. First pitch, 6:15. Jacob Mizorowski gets the start for the Brewers. Elsewhere in the National League Central last night, St. Louis lost to Kansas City 14-6. In minor league baseball Thursday, Quad Cities beat the Timber Rattlers 9-3 and Cedar Rapids beat Beloit 13-10. In Northwoods League baseball, Green Bay beat Kenosha 11-10. Fond du Lac over Wausau 8-7. Lacrosse over Wisconsin Rapids 6-2. Lakeshore beat Madison 8-7 and Eau Claire beat Duluth 4-1. Green Bay Packers have announced the dates that practices are open to the public for the Packers training camp, which is the 81st training camp, a tradition that began in 1946 under Curly Lambeau. Training camp will kick off on Wednesday, July 29th, with the first of three consecutive public practices, the 29th through the 31st. After a day off that Saturday, Green Bay will then hold three more consecutive public practices, Sunday, August 2nd through August 4th. Packers will host family night at Lambeau Field on Friday night, August the 7th, following with two straight public practices before heading on the road to face the Pittsburgh Steelers August 13th. All public training camp practices at Ray Nitschke Field are scheduled to start at 10:30. Should inclement weather or any other factor force the team indoors, those practices will then be closed to the public due to space limitations in the Hudson Center. Pony League results from last night. Kewaunee beat Gibraltar 14-6. Bryson Fennendale, a pair of hits for Kewaunee. Then in the nightcap, Gibraltar beat Kewaunee 10-6. Landon Pelkey, three hits, four runs batted in. Luke Pelkey had a pair of hits as well in the win for Gibraltar. And Door County League Baseball tonight. Bailey's Harbor plays Institute. The A's are 1-4. The Cubs are 0-5. First pitch tonight from the Town Park and Institute at 7:30. That's what we have on WDOR Sports. Again, coming out tonight, Milwaukee Brewers baseball. The Brewers opening up a 3-game series in Atlanta. Pre-game coverage at 5:40. First pitch, 6:15. It's Jacob Mizorowski night on 93.9 FM WDOR. 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

0: Areas of that looks like the Midwest, we're going to continue to see a high level threat, 3 out of 5 for destructive wind, large hail, and also tornadoes breaking out. Now, this does not happen till Saturday, so we're preparing ourselves for what's to come as we're heading into, it looks like, Saturday afternoon.
1: ABC News meteorologist Leslie Lopez. Now word 2 people were killed this morning in Putnam County, Georgia, when a large oak tree fell on their moving truck. The ground saturated from inches of rain. The U.S. says Israel and Hezbollah are agreeing to a ceasefire necessary to end the broader war with Iran. The latest from ABC News foreign correspondent Britt Klenet in Jerusalem.
2: The agreement, it does follow concerns that continued fighting in Lebanon could undermine the deal, the memorandum between the U.S. and Iran, which called for an end, an explicit end. That was in point one to all military operations on all fronts, and that included Lebanon. But this morning we woke up to news. Lebanon's health ministry said Israeli strikes since midnight killed at least 47 people, while Israel says 4 of its soldiers were killed by Hezbollah.
1: UK PM Keir Starmer refusing to stand aside after Andy Burnham won the election to lead the Labour Party and to challenge his seat. World Cup today in Seattle. Team USA takes on Australia now. Some fans will be late because of a crash inside of a highway tunnel near the site. The first visitors to walk through the doors of the new Obama Presidential Center were pretty surprised this morning when the former first couple emerged to personally greet them. They were joined by the Reading Rainbow's LeVar Burton as they read to the kids. You're listening to ABC News.
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1: Call then the Strait of Hormuz Police. Iran forming what it says is the Persian Gulf Strait Authority, managing the crossings during the ceasefire, announcing on social media all ships have to submit requests to cross the strait 48 hours in advance. And about tolls, it says there will be no fees during the 60-day period. And with the first major ships getting through for the first time in 110 days, an update now on gas prices. ABC's Rebecca Jarvis.
5: Prices of oil are started above $120 a barrel in the midst of this war. They are down this morning to about $77 a barrel. It puts national gas prices today at $3.95 a gallon. But keep in mind, there's still a lot up in the air here. Supply chains, they don't come back instantly. If you're a farmer who paid more for gas and fertilizer, or you're a grocer who's seen higher transit costs, they're going to pass those off, and they are likely to stay higher through most of the summer.
1: Sunday is the longest day of the year. The start of astronomical summer north of the equator, the opposite in the southern hemisphere, where it's the shortest day of the year and where winter starts. Among the traditions on the first day of summer, Hike Naked Day. It's a thing. Its origins aren't clear, but Backpacker.com says it appears to have started with thru-hikers on the Pacific Crest and the Appalachian Trails. However it started, hundreds of people now celebrate it, usually discreetly. And yes, they do wear boots. I mean, it is the Appalachian Trail. Wayne Cabot, ABC News.
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7: 71 degrees in Sturgeon Bay, 73 in Krivitz, 69 degrees in Casco, and 73 in Marinette. Here's a look at your weather. This afternoon, partly cloudy, highs in the mid-70s, west wind 5 to 10 miles an hour. Tonight, mostly cloudy, 50% chance of rain with a chance of thunderstorms, lows in the mid-50s. Tomorrow, Saturday, 40% chance of rain, partly sunny, highs in the mid-70s. Tomorrow night, mostly clear, lows in the lower 50s. Sunday, partly cloudy, highs in the mid-70s. Light and variable wind becoming east in the afternoon. Sunday night, partly cloudy, lows in the lower 50s. Monday and Monday night, mostly clear, highs in the mid-70s, lows in the mid-50s. Tuesday, partly cloudy, highs in the mid-70s. And Tuesday night, mostly cloudy, 50% chance of rain, lows in the mid-50s. 71 degrees in Sturgeon Bay, 73 in Krivitz, 69 degrees in Casco, and 73 in Marinette. 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

0: Patrick Hernandez on WDOR, 71 degrees in Sturgeon Bay, 69 degrees in Luxembourg, 73 in Krivitz, 71 in Oconto. 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

0: is 71 in Testigo, 73 in Menominee, 73 in Marinette. Here's a look at your WDOR weather forecast this afternoon. Partly cloudy, highs in the mid-70s, light west winds. Tonight, mostly cloudy, 50% chance of rain with a chance of thunderstorms, lows in the mid-50s. Tomorrow, Saturday, partly sunny, 40% chance of rain with a chance of thunderstorms in the afternoon, highs in the mid-70s. Tomorrow night, mostly clear, lows in the lower 50s, light and variable wind. Sunday, partly cloudy, highs in the mid-70s, light and variable wind becoming east in the afternoon. Sunday night, partly cloudy, lows in the lower 50s. Monday and Monday night, mostly clear, highs in the mid-70s, lows in the mid-50s. Tuesday, partly cloudy, highs in the mid-70s. Tuesday night, mostly cloudy, 50% chance of rain, lows in the mid-50s. 71 degrees in Sturgeon Bay, 71 in Peshtigo, 73 in Menominee, 73 in Marinette.
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1: From ABC News, I'm Wayne Cabot. Both Israel and Lebanon now confirming a ceasefire is underway. Secretary of State Marco Rubio held a call with the Lebanese president today and told him to disarm Hezbollah. Talks between Israel and Lebanon are planned for next week. However, talks are off between the U.S. and Iran. Vice President Vance called away from today's scheduled session in Switzerland. Mick Mulroy, former Deputy Assistant Secretary of Defense for the Middle East, on why Iran stands to gain from this U.S. peace offering.
2: This is a regime that's still in place. It's simply just younger. We went from an 86-year-old Ayatollah Khomeini to a 56-year-old Ayatollah Khomeini. They also are significantly advantaged if this goes all the way through financially, both from the unfreezing of assets, the ability to sell their energy, and this $300 billion reconstruction fund.
1: Just breaking, the Justice Department says it will not go along with a federal judge's order that Todd Blanche, the acting attorney general, sign a statement verifying the DOJ will not pursue President Trump's $1.8 billion anti-weaponization fund. In a defiant response, the Justice Department says such declarations are unnecessary. Judge Leonie Brinkema demanding the declaration after the administration repeatedly refused to confirm under penalty of perjury that it won't establish that fund. Flash flood warnings right now across parts of Texas and Georgia, meaning flooding is happening.
3: Post-tropical storm Arthur. Arthur left behind a lot of rainfall, rising waters along the Gulf waters, right along the coastline. Perkinston, Mississippi, water rescues near mobile homes, lots of cars submerged, businesses affected as well.
1: ABC News meteorologist Leslie Lopez. Through this evening, those areas could be seeing 2 to 3 inches of rain per hour, and a big risk tomorrow for severe storms in Kansas, Nebraska, and Colorado. 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
1: We're getting reports of a train collision in the UK involving at least two trains, including an airport express in the Bedford area north of London. Injury has sidelined Team USA star Christian Pulisic from today's World Cup match going on in Seattle against Australia. He hurt his calf. He hopes to play next week. On this Juneteenth, we celebrate black physicians and nurses and scientists and healthcare leaders who are not only saving lives, but also expanding what's possible for the generations coming after them. Here's ABC News medical contributor and pediatrician Dr. Alok Patel about the first African-American licensed nurse in America.
6: Mary Eliza Mahoney was the first African-American to receive a professional nursing license. The daughter of freed slaves, she grew up in the Northeast, went to New England Hospital for Children and Women, and in a class of about a little bit more than 40 people, she was a handful who actually finished this program, went on to be a phenomenal nurse, noticed that there was still inequity and disparity, so she founded the National Association for Colored Graduate Nursing to help bridge that gap.
1: It appears there's a norovirus outbreak on the Appalachian Trail, the very contagious illness spreading through Shenandoah National Park, Virginia. That's from a post in the National Park Service warning hikers don't share food or water and use soap to wash hands because hand sanitizer does not work well against norovirus. I'm Wayne Cabot, ABC News.
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0: 5 after 2, 72 degrees in Sturgeon Bay, 70 in Sister Bay, 69 degrees on Washington Island, 74 in Marinette. Here's a look at your weather. This afternoon, partly cloudy, nearly steady temperatures in the upper 60s, light west winds. Tonight, mostly cloudy, 50% chance of rain with a chance of thunderstorms in the afternoon, lows in the mid-50s. Tomorrow, Saturday, partly sunny, 40% chance of rain, highs in the lower 70s. Tomorrow night, partly cloudy, 30% chance of rain, then mostly cloudy after midnight, lows in the lower 50s. Sunday, partly cloudy, highs in the mid-70s. Sunday night, mostly cloudy, lows in the lower 50s. Monday and Monday night, mostly clear, highs in the mid-70s, lows in the lower 50s. Tuesday, partly cloudy, highs in the lower 70s. Tuesday night, 40% chance of rain, lows in the mid-50s. 72 degrees in Sturgeon Bay, 70 in Sister Bay, 74 in Marinette. No.

0: Sam Cook on WDOR is 72 degrees in Sturgeon Bay, 70 in Sister Bay, and 74 in Marinette. Right now, I hold in my hand a certificate for $25, courtesy of the Crone's Dairy Store and the Door County Farm Bureau. 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
1: 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Next week we're playing with pink colored cards. No purchase is necessary. The cards are free, but you must be at least 18 years of age to play. The first winner to completely fill their card and call in is the prime winner. Up to two additional winners then have 10 minutes to call in and claim a prize. Prizes include a $20 certificate from the Piggly Wiggly, a $20 certificate from Jandu Petroleum, and a certificate for a 16-inch pizza from Sonny's Italian Kitchen and Pizzeria. Monday Bingo is brought to you by Dortran, your doorway to mobility.
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my honey. Ram-a-lama ding dong forever. And when I say dip dip dip dip dip dip, you know I mean it from the bottom of my boogity.

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Right here on the Superstations for Door and Kewaunee Counties. 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

0: 72 degrees in Sturgeon Bay, 70 in Fish Creek, 70 in Casco, 70 in Brussels. Here's a look at your WDOR weather forecast. This afternoon, partly cloudy, nearly steady temperatures in the upper 60s, light west winds. Tonight, mostly cloudy, 50% chance of rain, lows in the mid-50s. Tomorrow, Saturday, 40% chance of rain, highs in the lower 70s. Saturday night, partly cloudy, 30% chance of rain, mostly cloudy after midnight, lows in the lower 50s. Sunday, partly cloudy, highs in the mid-70s. Sunday night, mostly cloudy, lows in the lower 50s. 72 degrees in Sturgeon Bay, 70 in Fish Creek, 70 in Casco, 70 in Brussels.
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1: From ABC News, I'm Wayne Cabot. The water is so high in Dallas, cars are stranded on streets. It's from the remains of our first tropical storm of the season, Arthur, drenching the Gulf Coast.
2: The rates are about 2 to 3 inches of rainfall per hour and 6 inches possible to the already 12 or more inches we've received in some places. Other areas in some spots, over 20 inches of rainfall.
1: ABC News meteorologist Leslie Lopez, two people died this morning in Putnam County, Georgia. A large tree fell on their moving truck, the ground so saturated. Israel and Hezbollah have a new ceasefire right now after fighting this morning killed 47 people in Lebanon. The White House has called Vice President J.D. Vance back from scheduled peace talks with Iran. The Trump administration is refusing a federal judge's order that Acting Attorney General Todd Blanche provide a signed statement verifying that the Justice Department will not pursue the Anti-Weaponization Fund, a slush fund, say critics of both parties, $1.8 billion to compensate Americans at Trump's discretion. The DOJ today saying that the statement is unnecessary. The judge demanded it when officials refused to say under oath that the deal was dead. More about the test of presidential powers from ABC's Stephen Portnoy.
3: Asked about the limits on his power vis-a-vis the conflict with Iran, President Trump told Axios.
4: There are no limits.
5: No limits.
4: No, not. I haven't learned that lesson yet. I know there are, but, you know, there are no limits.
3: As for his relationship with Benjamin Netanyahu.
4: It's good, but we have to keep him a little bit sane.
3: Asked if Israel will abide by the terms of the ceasefire with Iran by not striking Lebanon, Trump said top Israeli officials respect him.
4: And they do as I say.
3: Stephen Portnoy, ABC News, Washington.
1: UK Prime Minister Starmer says he plans to fight for his job, but a growing number of colleagues are urging him to make way for Andy Burnham as Prime Minister. 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
1: You saw his name in the credits for so many huge TV hits. The director behind Cheers, Mary Tyler Moore Show, Will and Grace, James Burrows was 85. We're getting our first look at the new Air Force One, a gift from Qatar to President Trump, who is at Joint Base Andrews now unveiling the fancy new ride in the sky. The D.C. reflecting pool remains green with algae. Despite the around-the-clock scrubbing from National Park Service workers, today algae continues to build on sides of the reflecting pool. In the middle of the pool, the new blue paint is still peeling, and there are multiple white blobs throughout the pool, unclear what they are. ABC News has reached out to the National Park Service for more information about this $15 million no-bid contract given to a Trump ally. Walking 2.5 miles today to mark the 2.5 years that it took for news of the end of slavery to reach Texas. Evanston, Illinois, people of all ages and backgrounds joined for a Juneteenth Walk for Freedom parade, marshaled by Dionne Sims, granddaughter of Opal Lee, who campaigned for decades to make Juneteenth a federal holiday. Sims telling ABC News.
9: Juneteenth is a unifier, and it has always been our thought that it would be the healing start for bringing the country together, even more so now than ever.
1: I'm Wayne Cabot, ABC News.
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0: 5 after 3, 72 degrees in Sturgeon Bay, 68 in Bailey's Harbor, 70 in Two Rivers, and 71 in Algoma. Here's a look at your weather forecast. Rest of the afternoon, partly cloudy, temperatures near 70, light west wind. Tonight, mostly cloudy, 50% chance of rain, lows in the mid-50s. Tomorrow, Saturday, partly sunny, 40% chance of rain in the afternoon, highs in the lower 70s. Saturday night, partly cloudy, 40% chance of rain, lows in the lower 50s. Sunday, partly cloudy, highs in the mid-70s, light and variable wind becoming southeast in the afternoon. Sunday night, mostly cloudy, lows in the lower 50s. Monday and Monday night, mostly clear, highs in the mid-70s, lows in the lower 50s. Tuesday, partly cloudy, highs in the lower 70s. Tuesday night, 40% chance of rain, lows in the mid-50s. 72 degrees in Sturgeon Bay, 68 in Bailey's Harbor, 70 in Two Rivers, 71 in Algoma.
3: 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But there is a catch. It only works on 5G-enabled iPads for now, though AT&T says it plans to offer the pass on more devices soon. If sharing your ideas through text or GIFs with all your Reddit friends just isn't good enough, Reddit is now allowing users to post videos in comments. The feature has only been enabled in safe-for-work subreddits, and the company promises they will not autoplay, so you aren't bombarded while scrolling. And we're getting our first look inside the new Trump phone. iFixit has done a teardown of the Trump Mobile T1 and found that it's virtually identical to an existing phone, the HTC U24 Pro. The biggest difference? A slightly larger battery. With Tech Trends, I'm Mike Dabusky.
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18: Now we have a preview for today's upcoming evening edition of WDOR Local News. This is Paul Wanish reporting. We'll have a new historic report on the two latest births at the Door County Medical Center, two baby girls born last Sunday and Monday. And tomorrow will be the second annual Juneteenth celebration at Sturgeon Bay's Martin Park. We'll have a full listing of upcoming memorial services happening around the county. Also, the Door County Library's Maggie Beam tells us all about tomorrow's popular annual used book sale outside of the Ephraim Library during the village's Fearball Festival. It's Movie in the Park night tonight in Sturgeon Bay's Martin Park, as the city will be showing the movie Elio. And Elizabeth Tracy from Johns Hopkins discusses high cholesterol levels in kids during today's end of the work week medical report. You'll hear these stories and more during today's evening edition of WDOR Local News. This is Paul Wunisch reporting.
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0: From ABC News, I'm Wayne Cabot. President Trump today celebrating the freer flow of goods as it was before he began his war with Iran.
1: Those ships are flowing out of the Hormuz Strait like nobody's ever seen before, actually. There were a lot of them, about 700 of them, and they're pouring out. The oil is all over the place.
0: ABC Chief Business Correspondent Rebecca Jarvis says cheaper crude won't mean fast relief, even as gas prices dip below $4.
2: But keep in mind, there's still a lot up in the air here. Supply chains, they don't come back instantly. If you're a farmer who paid more for gas and fertilizer, or you're a grocer who's seen higher transit costs, they're going to pass those off, and they are likely to stay higher through most of the summer.
0: 47 people were killed this morning in Lebanon, along with four Israeli soldiers. Hours later, Israel and Hezbollah declared a ceasefire. The White House called Vice President Vance back from scheduled peace talks with Iran today. President Trump saying Vance will make that trip soon. Acting Attorney General Todd Blanche today refusing a judge's order to sign a statement that verifies President Trump will not resurrect his $1.8 billion fund to compensate Americans. Millions now on alert for rising floodwaters as remnants of Tropical Storm Arthur drench the Gulf Coast. ABC's Morgan Norwood is near a flooded road in Robertsdale, Alabama.
3: For the past couple of hours, we have watched as truck after truck tries to make its way through. Thankfully, they've been able to get through. We've watched as other folks have used golf carts. Others not even risking it. They just, you know, roll up their sleeves and roll up their pants legs, and then they just trudge through it. You know, for others, I've even seen them using a kayak to pedal across. So this is definitely concerning. It's been frustrating for folks who live here.
0: Strong storms tomorrow, possible twisters for Kansas, Nebraska, Colorado. Director James Burroughs, who gave us Cheers, Mary Tyler Moore, Will and Grace, and others, has died at 85. 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
0: The president got his first look today at the newest presidential aircraft, a converted 747 gifted to him by the Emir of Qatar. ABC News national correspondent Stephen Portnoy has more from Washington.
13: Inside a massive hangar at Joint Base Andrews, the president toured the gleaming jumbo jet that, when he's on it, will be known as Air Force One.
1: This plane was transformed into a flying White House at a level of luxury that nobody's ever seen before.
13: It's the first presidential aircraft to be painted in Trump's preferred color scheme.
1: We like the baby blue, but it was time for a change.
13: The new plane, a $400 million gift from Qatar, has been described as a stopgap until two new Boeing planes are delivered, expected in 2028. Stephen Portnoy, ABC News, Washington.
0: And right now in Seattle, the men's national team taking on Australia, USA up 2-0. After Team USA's 4-1 win over Paraguay to open the World Cup, ABC's Christian Cordero outside Seattle Stadium.
14: Whoever wins today inevitably controls the fate going into the third and crucial final match. Up 2-0, they call it the most dangerous lead in soccer because it makes you think that you can kind of sit on your heels a little bit and we have a little bit of a cushion. But momentum can switch just like that, and one goal would do that for Australia.
0: Off the pitch today, star USA player Christian Pulisic with a leg injury. eBay searches for the iPod are up 25%. They haven't made one in 6 years. Wayne Cabot, ABC News.
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6: 5 after 4. We have 72 degrees in Sturgeon Bay, 70 in Brussels, 70 in Casco, and 70 in Bailey's Harbor. Here's a look at your WDOR weather. Rest of the afternoon, partly cloudy, temperatures near 70, light west winds. Tonight, mostly cloudy, 50% chance of rain with a chance of thunderstorms, lows in the mid-50s. Tomorrow, Saturday, partly sunny, 40% chance of rain with a chance of showers and thunderstorms in the afternoon, highs in the lower 70s. Saturday night, partly cloudy, 40% chance of rain, lows in the lower 50s. Sunday, partly cloudy, highs in the mid-70s. Sunday night, mostly cloudy, lows in the lower 50s. Monday and Monday night, mostly clear, highs in the mid-70s, lows in the lower 50s. Tuesday, partly cloudy, highs in the lower 70s. 72 degrees in Sturgeon Bay, 70 in Brussels, 70 in Casco, and 70 in Bailey's Harbor. 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
16: I'm Chad Michaels. Here's what we have on our WDUR Sports Report for today. Well, the Brewers couldn't quite finish off the sweep of the Cleveland Guardians yesterday, losing 4-2 in Milwaukee. Brewers led 2-1 before giving up a run in the 6th and 2 in the 7th. Grant Anderson gave up 2 hits, 2 runs out ahead, and 2 walks in 2/3 of an inning. He drops to 1-3. Brewers now 45-27, lead the Central by 5.5. Brewers opening a 3-game series in Atlanta tonight. Jacob Mizorowski starts for Milwaukee. Coverage at 5:40. First pitch at 6:15. The lead at 5.5 because the Royals beat St. Louis 14-6 yesterday. That series continues today. Same for the Cubs and Blue Jays at Wrigley. Reds and Yankees in the Bronx and Pittsburgh is at Colorado. Timber Rattlers lost yesterday 9-3 in the Northwoods. Green Bay beat Kenosha 11-10. Packers today announced the dates of practices that are open to the public for their upcoming training camp, which is Green Bay's 81st training camp, a tradition that began in 1946. Camp kicks off Wednesday, July 29th, the first of three consecutive public practices. After a day off, Green Bay will host consecutive public practices Sunday, August 2nd through the 4th. Family night at Lambeau Field on Friday, August 7th, Packers' first two preseason games on the road as they travel to take on the Steelers and Broncos. Their lone home preseason game will be against the Cardinals. First practice for the Pack, Wednesday, July 29th. WIAA Baseball State Championships yesterday, Division 1 by Kakona. Beat Madison Memorial 11-5, down 4-1 to the bottom of the third. Galloping Ghost rally for the comeback and victory, their first since 1953, their championship. Pewaukee gets their first ever, beating Kenosha St. Joe's 5-4. Cedar Grove Belgium wins the D3 crown 13-9 over Dodgeville. They open the game with three consecutive four-run innings. And Columbus Catholic got out to an early lead and beat Potosi Cassville 8-4. The final is the Dons win their first ever state championship. Saints soccer tournament for girls yesterday, D1 DSHA over Kimberly and Muskego beat Oregon. D2 semifinals last night, Brookfield Central over Holman, Wauwatosa East plays DeForest. Division 3 and 4 semifinals today. Four state championship matches are tomorrow. Pony League results from yesterday. Kewaunee and Gibraltar split. Kewaunee winning their game 14-6. Bryson Fennendale a couple of hits. Gibraltar wins their game 10-6. Landon Pelkey had three hits and four RBI. Luke Pelkey had a couple of base hits. There's a game in the DCL tonight as Bailey's Harbor is at Institute. The A's are 1-4. The Cubs 0-5. Look to put a stop to their 37-game losing streak. First pitch, Sebastopol Town Park at Institute tonight at 7:30 for the A's and Cubs. The rest of the games coming up on Sunday. We'll hear all about it inside the box score. Our DCL feature tomorrow morning, 10:30 on WDUR. World Cup results, USA winner today. They beat Australia 2-0. An own goal to open the scoring, an Alex Freeman goal set of Packers, former Packer wide receiver Antonio Freeman. He gets the other goal for U.S. today. They win 2-0 over Australia, and they have a couple of wins in the World Cup. Brewer baseball coming up tonight on 93.9 FM, Brewers and Braves. 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
19: This is your Door County Fishery Report from Howie's Tackle and Archery in Sturgeon Bay. I'm Lance Levine reporting. Well, it looks like we're in for some pretty decent weather here for the end of the work week, right on through the whole weekend, pretty much, right into next week. Not too hot, not too cold. Doesn't look like the winds are going to be out of hand either. Should be just right to get out on the water and chase around some fish. This is what we got. The fishing reports from out on the Big Lake have been coming in on a very steady clip now, and they have been nothing less than stellar as of late. Super fast action being reported, especially during the low light conditions, both mornings and in the evenings, and some pretty darn good action as of late during the late morning and middle of the day also. So if you feel like sleeping in a bit and heading out a little later, sounds like you can do that also and hook a few fish. So just really good fishing right now to be had for all that able to get out there. The boxes have been getting filled mostly with kings as of late, but there are plenty of rainbows to be had, especially if you slide out a little bit deeper. And of course, you'll also hook a couple of cohos or a laker or two from time to time, which is just an added bonus in my opinion. A mix of flash or fly combinations has been the hottest ticket as of late, especially for the bigger kings. Green and aqua and little boy blue pattern flies behind chrome and green and chrome and blue pattern flashers on most days has been the most popular in our store as of late at least. Plenty of fish have also been caught in an assortment of spoons and even some folks pulling in some really nice kings on meat rigs. Definitely some bigger kings on the meat rigs as of late also. So a little bit of everything working right now. Just get on out there while the fishing is crazy good. The perch fishing has been getting better and better, like we said in the past reports. Our water is continuing to warm up, so the perch are becoming more active. Obviously a little bit of a slow start, but there's been some mixed reports up until this point so far. Folks are seeing a bunch of perch, just getting them to bite. Well, that's been a little bit more difficult. Some guys are getting them, some guys aren't. Some spots to try, the Bays of Little Sturgeon, Riley's Bay, Sawyer Harbor. Of course, downtown Sturgeon Bay and the shipping channel and out in front of those marinas, around the edges of the ships or the moored out sailboats and stuff, all those normal spots. Don't be afraid to try some of that deeper water mud like we said in the past too, down around, you know, Shooter's Dock, Wright's Cove, even out in front of Little Sturgeon in Sand Bay for that matter. Some of those fishermen are finding some fish a little bit deeper, finding some more active fish. Fathead minnows, crawler pieces, red worms are the live baits of choice. And of course, casting with small plastics, we're always saying it. It's extremely fun. If you haven't done it, stop in. We'll show you how and show you what to use. The bass fishing reports have been, I'd say they're pretty darn good overall. The post-spawn bite starting to get rolling, especially down around in our neck of the woods. I talked to some folks that were up north and they found some post-spawners also. There's some spawning fish left, of course, but for the most part, they're going to a post-spawn pattern. Shorty tubes, Kitex, Ned rigs, sleepers, herring marabou, spy baits for sure, jerk bait bites still good on windy days. And then now that those fish are chasing, chatter baits, spinner baits, and some topwater baits also working pretty decent. So, and some fluke style baits also fished up near the surface. So you got to have an arsenal, especially with the post-spawners around. The walleye fishing You know, it's June, and it's slowed down a bit, but there are some folks still catching a few fish, and I heard of some fish caught out on the Larson's Reef area even. So it's kind of, it's not unheard of, but it's kind of unique. So there are walleyes being caught. It's not super dead like sometimes it happens when all the alewives come in. Also, some fish getting caught down around the Shooter's Dock down south past.

0: with us so we can provide the most accurate and informative report possible. From Howie's Tackle and Archery in Sturgeon Bay, this has been Lance Levine reporting. Be safe, have fun, and good luck fishing, everybody.
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0: From ABC News, I'm Wayne Cabot. Let's begin with the good stuff. Team USA just made the round of 32 at the World Cup, beating Australia 2-0 in Seattle. Now to Washington, where the Trump administration is refusing a judge's order to put in writing that the $1.8 billion Trump fund is dead.
1: Judge Leonie Brinkema, who's already issued an injunction blocking the anti-weaponization fund, has said she would dismiss the lawsuit over it if senior Justice Department officials swear in a declaration that it's truly dead. Instead, the department responds to the judge by saying she can't make the officials do that. Rather than putting forward a sworn declaration in her court, they're pointing to Acting Attorney General Todd Blanche's pledge in a congressional hearing that the fund isn't moving forward.
0: ABC's Stephen Portnoy. More than 1,000 flights now canceled because of weather. The biggest impacts around Dallas, the season's first named tropical storm, fizzling after drenching the Gulf Coast. Tomorrow, many of us are advised to keep an eye on the sky for possible twisters. ABC meteorologist Leslie Lopez.
2: You're looking into areas of, it looks like the Midwest. We're going to continue to see a high-level threat, 3 out of 5, for destructive wind, large hail, and also tornadoes breaking out. Now, this does not happen till Saturday, so we're preparing ourselves for what's to come as we're heading into, it looks like, Saturday afternoon.
0: Israel and the Iran-backed Hezbollah have agreed to stop their heavy fighting in Lebanon. This is a day after a heavy exchange of fire killed 47 people in Lebanon. And 4 Israeli soldiers. There is no date set yet for postponed peace talks between the U.S. and Iran.
3: Sometimes you want to go where everybody knows your name.
0: The director of Cheers and so many classic TV comedies has died. James Burrows said in 2003 he wanted to be remembered so that every night forever you can tune in somewhere and there'll be a show I did. He did so many. Will and Grace, Taxi, Friends, Mary Tyler Moore, Laverne and Shirley. He was 85. This is ABC News.
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0: Mayor Zoran Mamdani says it's time to end horse carriage rides in New York City. On hold now after the death of an 18-year-old tourist who jumped from a runaway horse carriage, hit his head as the horse sprinted through Central Park without the driver. It's believed to be the first person to die in a horse carriage accident since they were introduced in Central Park more than 150 years ago. The California Highway Patrol investigating the deaths in extreme heat of the daughter of an Oscar-winning director and her husband. ABC's Alex Stone reports from California.
7: On Monday night, a California Highway Patrol officer came upon a vehicle along Interstate 5 north of Redding. The car was running, and inside were 84-year-old Judith Sheldon and 86-year-old Wiley Sheldon. Both were dead. Judith was a daughter of 3-time Oscar-winning filmmaker William Wyler, and the Sheldons were well-known arts patrons in San Francisco. They were reportedly on a road trip to Oregon. They allegedly had no water in the car and their air conditioning wasn't working on a day when the temperature reached 109 degrees. The CHP has not said how they died, except that it was medically related. Alex Stone, ABC News.
0: This Sunday is the longest day of the year, and among the traditions on the first day of summer is something called Hike Naked Day. The origins are not clear, but Backpacker.com says it appears to have started with thru-hikers on the Pacific Crest and Appalachian Trail. However it started, hundreds of people now celebrate it. They do wear boots. Wayne Cabot, ABC News.
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9: 5 after 5, we have 72 degrees in Sturgeon Bay, 70 in Brussels, 74 in Menominee, 71 in Sister Bay. Here's a look at your WDOR weather. Tonight, mostly cloudy, 50% chance of rain with a chance of thunderstorms. Lows in the mid-50s. Tomorrow, Saturday, partly sunny, 40% chance of rain with a chance of thunderstorms in the afternoon. Highs in the lower 70s, light west winds. Tomorrow night, partly cloudy, 40% chance of rain. Lows in the lower 50s, light and variable winds. Sunday, Father's Day, partly cloudy, highs in the mid-70s, light and variable winds becoming southeast in the afternoon. Sunday night, mostly cloudy, lows in the lower 50s, northeast wind 10 to 15 miles an hour. Monday and Monday night, mostly clear, highs in the mid-70s, lows in the lower 50s. Tuesday, partly cloudy, highs in the lower 70s. Tuesday night, 40% chance of rain, lows in the mid-50s. Wednesday, partly sunny, 50% chance of rain, highs in the lower 70s. Wednesday night, partly cloudy, lows in the mid-50s. 72 degrees in Sturgeon Bay, 70 in Brussels, 74 in Menominee, and 71 in Sister Bay.
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14: I'm Ed Mankin. As the World Cup continues, there are more games on the night schedule. In Philadelphia, it'll be Brazil looking to bounce back from an opening night loss going against Haiti. And in Santa Clara, it'll be Turkey taking on Paraguay. In hockey, there has been a sign and trade between two Atlantic Division teams. The Lightning have sent defenseman Darren Radish to Toronto in exchange for a fifth-round pick. Radish had 22 goals and 70 points this past season for the Lightning. In basketball, the offseason is underway after the Knicks celebrated their title with a parade yesterday in New York. One of the big questions is what will happen with Giannis in Milwaukee. And ESPN's Emmett Golden says a trade involving Jaylen Brown with the Celtics may not work out for Brown.
15: If that trade does go down, it's only a good trade for Boston. Because, I mean, what does Brown have out in Milwaukee? You know what I'm saying? They're a lottery team. I don't think he would be excited about that. So, I don't know. Like, he may want his own team. I don't think he want his own lottery team, though.
14: Meanwhile, the NBA draft will take place next week, beginning on Tuesday. To Major League Baseball, where the Twins have the major's current longest winning streak at 4. They will take on the Diamondbacks tonight in Arizona. Meanwhile, the Dodgers continue to roll. They have won 3 in a row. They will open up a weekend series at home with the Orioles tonight. The AL West leading Mariners will host the Red Sox this evening. Seattle has a 1.5 game lead over the A's, who are home to take on the Angels later tonight. There is also action in the WNBA. Coming up later tonight, it'll be the Lynx taking on the Valkyries. Minnesota 12-3, Golden State 10-5 on the season. Also, the Liberty at home to take on the Mystics. New York 11-4 on the season.
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0: From ABC News, Wall Street Now, U.S. markets were closed for the Juneteenth holiday. Oil prices are starting to waver amid uncertainty over the U.S.-Iran deal, but drivers are starting to see some relief at the gas pump, with prices falling just below $4 a gallon on average. It's the first time since March that prices have been that low. Still, American drivers are collectively paying $1 a gallon more than they were in late February. One of the few black-owned banks in the U.S. is introducing a debit card aimed at helping single mothers who live in government-subsidized housing escape poverty. The Bank King Card debit card makes a donation from every account opened to nonprofits that will steer the funding to needy families. A new survey from hiring firm Robert Half finds that roughly half of U.S. workers plan to look for a new job in the next 6 months, up from 38% in the first half of the year, up 27% from a year ago. The reasons? Better benefits and perks, career advancement, and more remote work options. Wayne Cabot, ABC News.
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20: This evening's WDOR local news is brought to you by The Noshery, serving delicious soups and sandwiches daily at 23 North 3rd Avenue in downtown Sturgeon Bay, and by the Door County Co-op's True Value Hardware Stores. Highway 42 will have a detour around downtown Ephraim tomorrow, as the village will be celebrating its 61st annual Fearball Festival. Many of the festival's popular events will be there, including the Ephraim Yacht Club's Pancake Breakfast in the Village Hall, the Ephraim Library's popular used book sale next to the Village Hall, the Furball Pet Showcase and Costume Competition, all the artisan and food market stands, the ice cream and cherry pie eating contests, and the cake walk in the Village Hall. There will again be Viking canoe excursions from the Firehouse Marina, the music of local singer Zephyr Caesar on the jetty across from the Village Hall, and club and cornhole tournaments in the Village Green. In the early evening, the 61st Fearball Chieftain will ceremoniously come ashore and light the first bonfire, as all the other large shoreline bonfires will follow. The evening will conclude with a grand fireworks show over the harbor at 9:30 p.m. Again, Highway 42 through downtown Ephraim will be closed to motor vehicle traffic tomorrow from 7:30 a.m. to 10:30 p.m. That's the 61st Fearball Festival in downtown Ephraim, a beloved Door County small town tradition. The Ephraim Library will be hosting its popular annual used book sale tomorrow as part of the village's Fearball Festival. From 8:30 a.m. to 2 p.m., they will have tables full of old books and library items for sale outside in the library lawn next to the village hall. Community Relations Library Assistant Maggie Beam has the details.
22: The Ephraim Book Club Library is holding their annual used book sale as part of the Fearball celebration. It will feature fiction and nonfiction books for adults, local history, children's books, and much more. The book sale will be held on the lawn of the library, as the building itself will be closed during the festival. Stop by and see what you can find.
20: Again, that runs from 8:30 a.m. to 2 p.m. tomorrow at the Ephraim Library. And keep in mind that Highway 42 through downtown Ephraim will be closed off to vehicle traffic during the festival. You may have to take a back road and walk in, but while there, you can enjoy the rest of the Fearball attractions all over the village center. Tonight, there will be another installment of Movies in the Park in downtown Sturgeon Bay. On select summer Fridays, now through August 7th, a family-friendly movie will be shown in Martin Park, beginning at dusk or approximately 8:30 p.m. Tonight's movie will be Elio, and that's free at Martin Park in Sturgeon Bay. As of this time, the movie is still being planned, but if the weather gets worse and the movie is canceled, then the cancellation will be announced in the city's Facebook page. Next week, Friday, June 26th, they'll be showing the movie Sing, but again, tonight's movie in the park will be Elio, and that starts at around 8:30 p.m. Going into another warm weekend, the Wisconsin DNR is reminding all young ATV UTV operators and their parents to operate responsibly. 70% of ATV and UTV crashes with operators 18 or younger are on private lands, and the top factors in these crashes include lack of helmets, not using seatbelts in UTVs, and inexperience. The same safety guidelines for children also apply to adults, as ATV-UTV crashes involving injury or fatality can happen to operators.

0: latest Stork report. Last Sunday, June 14th, a baby girl was born to parents Tane and Taylor Dashlet of Algoma. The maternal grandparents are Peggy Cherney of Casco and Gary Cherney of Denmark. The paternal grandparents are Randy and Roxy Dashlet of Algoma. Then it was on Monday when Sturgeon Bay's Rosa Escalon Espana welcomed her baby girl to the world. The maternal grandparents are Maria Lopez Espana and Jermaine Escalon, both of Honduras. Congratulations to Tane, Taylor, and their baby girl, and to Rosa and her baby girl, and to all the proud grandparents. Even kids who appear very healthy can have very high cholesterol levels. Elizabeth Tracy from Johns Hopkins reports.
1: Familial hypercholesterolemia is just what it sounds like. Abnormally high cholesterol levels that run in families due to their genetics. Turns out these very high cholesterol levels begin in infancy, and unless someone is suspicious, are rarely tested for. That's according to Seth Martin, a cardiologist at Johns Hopkins and one author of new cholesterol guidelines from the American College of Cardiology.
2: When high levels of cholesterol are genetic, it can lead to young kids, despite it can be a very healthy young kid, but because of a specific gene can have very high levels of cholesterol from birth. So we want to identify that early and get on top of it early. The standard of care is to start treatment beyond healthy diet and lifestyle with a statin in childhood.
1: So if you have even an inkling of a family history of high cholesterol levels, get your children tested so treatment can begin immediately, Martin says. At Johns Hopkins, I'm Elizabeth Tracy.
0: This week's WDOR birthday winner is Griffin Cole. He'll receive a gift certificate for a free dine-in 16-inch thin crust pizza and a personal-sized birthday cake from Sonny's Italian Kitchen and Pizzeria of Sturgeon Bay. 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
0: And now these funeral notices. Richard Dick Heineman, 86, passed away on May 20th. He was a 1957 graduate of Sturgeon Bay High School. In 1964, he married his wife, Sharon. No services have been announced for Richard Dick Heineman, who passed away at the age of 86. Christine Haberly Gettleman, 74, of Sturgeon Bay, passed away on June 13th. She was born on September 26, 1951, to Leo and Eleanor Haberly in Sturgeon Bay. She was a 1969 graduate of Sturgeon Bay High School. On August 8, 1970, she married David Dirk Gettleman at St. Joseph Catholic Church in Sturgeon Bay. A visitation and celebration of her life will be held on July 14th from 4 to 7 p.m. at the Door County Granary in Sturgeon Bay. For Christine Haberly Gettleman, 74, of Sturgeon Bay. Karen Ann Spittlemeister, 78, of Sturgeon Bay, passed away at Scandia Village on June 16th. She was born on February 23rd, 1948, in Troy, Alabama. Her family moved to Sturgeon Bay and was a Sturgeon Bay High School graduate. On May 25, 1968, she married Wayne W. Spittlemeister at St. Joseph Catholic Church in Sturgeon Bay. Funeral services will be held at 11 a.m. on Tuesday, June 23rd, at Hewens Funeral Home. She'll be laid to rest in the Egg Harbor Town Cemetery. Friends McCall from Fort

0: 7 p.m. on Monday, June 22nd, at Hewn's Funeral Home, and continuing on Tuesday morning from 9:30 to 11 a.m. For Karen Ann Spittlemeister, 78 of Sturgeon Bay. Alan Charles Nimmer, 72, formerly of Kewaunee, passed away on June 1st. He was born on December 7th, 1953 in Two Rivers. In 1972, he graduated from Kewaunee High School. Visitation will take place on Monday, June 22nd, from 10 a.m. until the time of the service at 12 noon at Beautiful Savior Lutheran Church in Green Bay. He'll be laid to rest in the Riverview Cemetery in Kewaunee. For Alan Charles Nimmer, 72, formerly of Kewaunee. Helen Berg, 99 of Kewaunee, passed away on Tuesday, June 16th. She was born on November 17th, 1926 in Michigan to the late Frank and Anna Barda. She married Gerald H. Berg, Sr. Visitation for family and friends may call from 9:30 to 10:30 a.m. on Tuesday, June 23rd at Kinnard Funeral Home in Kewaunee. Funeral service at 10:30. Entombment will follow at the Shrine of the Good Shepherd Mausoleum. For Helen Berg, 99 of Kewaunee. William Bill Jerome Kessel, 58 of Ellison Bay, passed away on January 12th. He was born on May 2nd, 1967 in Algoma, and was a 1985 graduate of Gibraltar High School. On September 22nd, 1990, he married Sheila Voigt. A celebration of his life will be held at 11 a.m. tomorrow at Shepherd of the Bay Lutheran Church in Ellison Bay. Visitation beginning at 10 a.m. until the time of the service. For William Bill Jerome Kessel, 58 of Ellison Bay. This evening's WDOR Local News has been brought to you by Door County Co-op's True Value Hardware Stores, and by The Noshery, Door County's premier board game cafe in downtown Sturgeon Bay, featuring the largest selection of board games in the county.
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3: With Kewaunee County News on WDOR, I'm Danny Allen. The Farm Technology Days Executive Committee has announced scholarship recipients for its second half scholarship fund, awarded to students beyond the first half of post-secondary education in their third or fourth year of college, second year of a two-year program, or the second half of a post-secondary program. The awardees this year are Kewaunee's Lisa Renke, attending North Central Technical College, majoring in dental hygiene; Luxembourg Casco's Savannah Bailey, attending UW-River Falls, majoring in agricultural education; Emma Delabrew, also from LC, attending UW-Platteville, majoring in biology; Jacob Tremel of Luxembourg Casco, attending Northeast Wisconsin Technical College, majoring in diesel mechanic; Anna Pravacek of Luxembourg Casco, attending Northeast Wisconsin Technical College, majoring in radiology; and LC's Katie Ledvina, attending UW-Madison, majoring in kinesiology. A total of $6,000 awarded this year, and a total of $60,000 will have been awarded over a 10-year period. Sunday is Father's Day, and that means it is also time for Kewaunee County's Breakfast on the Farm at Elna Farms near Algoma, serving from 8 until noon. There's also family-friendly entertainment with live music, horse-drawn wagon rides, a petting zoo, and farm tours. Cost is $10 for those 12 and older, $5 for ages 4 through 11. 3 and under eat free. It's all happening Sunday at Elna Farms near Algoma. If you'd like more information, visit dairypromo.com. Coming up next weekend, June 26th and 27th, it's Algoma's citywide garage sale, sponsored by St. Mary's Rosary Society. That runs from 8 until 4, Friday the 26th and Saturday the 27th. Maps are available at the Algoma Area Chamber of Commerce and at Northwater Bakery. There will also be a bake sale held at St. Mary's Family Life Center, the former school gymnasium, from 8 until they sell out. That's all happening next weekend. Coming up on Saturday, the Agricultural Heritage Resources, the Heritage Farm, hosting an all-school reunion for alumni from the 55 graded one-room schools once located throughout Kewaunee County. The Heritage Farm has recently completed the refurbishment of the Wayside School, which was originally situated on Town Hall Road in Carlton. The Wayside School was relocated to the Heritage Farm and underwent restoration in 2025 to preserve its historical significance. The event, sponsored by Agricultural Heritage and Resources, a nonprofit educational organization based in Kewaunee County, preserving and promoting agricultural-based heritage. It's all happening next week, Saturday, June 27th, from 10 until 2, at the Heritage Farm at N2251 Highway 42 near Kewaunee. Now these funeral announcements. Alan Charles Nimmer, 72 years old, formerly of Kewaunee, passed away June 1st at a nursing home in De Pere. Alan was born December 7th of 1953 in Two Rivers to Lawrence and Millie Nimmer, lived his childhood years on the family dairy farm south of Kewaunee. Graduated from Kewaunee High School in 1972. Visitation will take place Monday from 10 until the time of service at 12 noon at Beautiful Savior Lutheran Church in Green Bay. Burial at the Riverview Cemetery in Kewaunee for Alan Charles Nimmer, 72, formerly of Kewaunee. Helen Berg, 99 years old of Kewaunee, passed away on Tuesday in Kewaunee. She was born November 17th of 1926 in Mishicot to the late Frank and Anna Barta. She married Gerald H. Berg, Sr., and they farmed in West Kewaunee. Friends and family may call from 9:30 until 10:30 on Tuesday at Kinnard Funeral and Cremation Services of Kewaunee. Services at 10:30 with Crystal Wawernick officiating. Entombment will follow at the Shrine of the Good Shepherd Mausoleum for Helen Berg, 99, of Kewaunee. That is Kewaunee County News on WDOR. I'm Danny Allen.
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5: I'm Chad Michaels. Here's what we have on our WDUR sports report for today. Well, the Brewers couldn't quite finish off the sweep of the Cleveland Guardians yesterday, losing 4-2 in Milwaukee. Brewers led 2-1 before giving up a run in the sixth and two in the seventh. Grant Anderson gave up two hits, two runs out ahead, and two walks in two-thirds of an inning. He drops to 1-3. Brewers now 45-27, lead the Central by 5.5. Brewers opening a three-game series in Atlanta tonight. Jacob Mizorowski starts for Milwaukee. Coverage at 5:40, first pitch at 6:15. The lead at 5.5 because the Royals beat St. Louis 14-6 yesterday. That series continues today. Same for the Cubs and Blue Jays at Wrigley. Reds and Yankees in the Bronx and Pittsburgh is at Colorado. Timber Rattlers lost yesterday 9-3 in the Northwoods. Green Bay beat Kenosha 11-10. Packers today announced the dates of practices that are open to the public for their upcoming training camp, which is Green Bay's 81st training camp, a tradition that began in 1946. Camp kicks off Wednesday, July 29th, the first of three consecutive public practices. After a day off, Green Bay will host consecutive public practices Sunday, August 2nd through the 4th. Family night at Lambeau Field on Friday, August 7th. Packers' first two preseason games on the road as they travel to take on the Steelers and Broncos. Their lone home preseason game will be against the Cardinals. First practice for the Pack, Wednesday, July 29th. WIAA Baseball State Championships yesterday, Division 1 by Kakona. Beat Madison Memorial 11-5, down 4-1 to the bottom of the third. Galloping Ghost rally for the comeback and victory, their first since 1953, their championship. Pewaukee gets their first ever, beating Kenosha St. Joe's 5-4. Cedar Grove Belgium wins the D3 crown 13-9 over Dodgeville. They open the game with three consecutive four-run innings. And Columbus Catholic got out to an early lead and beat Potosi Cassville 8-4. The final is the Dons win their first ever state championship. Saints soccer tournament for girls yesterday, D1 DSHA over Kimberly and Muskego beat Oregon. D2 semifinals last night, Brookfield Central over Holman, Wauwatosa East plays DeForest. Division 3 and 4 semifinals today. Four state championship matches are tomorrow. Pony League results from yesterday. Kewaunee and Gibraltar split. Kewaunee winning their game 14-6. Bryson Fennendale a couple of hits. Gibraltar wins their game 10-6. Landon Pelkey had 3 hits and 4 RBI. Luke Pelkey had a couple of base hits. There's a game in the DCL tonight as Bailey's Harbor is at Institute. The A's are 1-4. The Cubs 0-5. Look to put a stop to their 37-game losing streak. First pitch, Sebastopol Town Park at Institute tonight at 7:30 for the A's and Cubs. The rest of the games coming up on Sunday. We'll hear all about it inside the box score. Our DCL feature tomorrow morning, 10:30 on WDUR. World Cup results, USA winner today. They beat Australia 2-0. An own goal to open the scoring. An Alex Freeman goal sent a Packers, former Packer wide receiver Antonio Freeman. He gets the other goal for U.S. today. They win 2-0 over Australia, and they have a couple of wins in the World Cup. Brewer baseball coming up tonight on 93.9 FM. Brewers and Braves. 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I'm Chad Michaels.
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8: It is Friday, time for the June edition with Bowling with Bobo. Michelle Fannin Steele joining us on a Friday. Michelle, how are you?
9: I'm good, Nick. How are you?
8: Good. How is summer to this point?
9: Do we call this summer?
8: We're not officially in summer yet.
9: No.
8: How is your off season to this
9: it's
8: point?
9: It's going great. Yeah. A little bit warmer weather would be nice, but as long as it's not raining, it's okay.
8: Could use some dry Wednesdays, though.
10: Yes, Wednesdays for sure.
8: Yeah, Golf League with Mike has been washed out the last two Wednesdays, and I'm sure that's probably affected your Bags League as well.
9: Absolutely. Our Bags League has been canceled for the last 2 weeks as well.
8: So, could use some dry weather on some Wednesday. Thursday, pretty much can say the same. You've had pretty good luck for volleyball, right?
9: Yeah, a little bit of rain, but we played through it, so... No cancellations on Thursday.
8: No monsoon-like weather that would wash out volleyball. No, they'll play through everything in regards to volleyball, which we'll get to in just a moment. Let's talk about your hours currently on the summer schedule right now at Chasers in Apple Valley.
9: Yeah, so right now we're open Tuesday through Friday evenings. Tuesday nights we have our burger and wing special and open bowling. On Wednesdays we have two bowling leagues, our bags league, and our kitchen's open for our full menu as well. Thursday nights is our volleyball. We have 24 teams of volleyball and also open bowling on Thursday nights. Then Friday nights are fish fry. We have a dart league, and then we have cosmic bowling. So basically open bowling Tuesday, Thursday, and Friday evenings. We open at 4 o'clock every day. Wednesday nights are a little tough to get into with the two bowling leagues.
8: And cosmic, can they still call ahead and reserve a lane? I know that is a deal during the wintertime months. Can they do that during the summer?
9: On the summer, we just do a walk-in basis. Walk-in basis. It starts at 6:30, so we start it early in the evening and just come on in.
8: All right. Sounds good. So if you're looking for something to do, maybe get a rainy day, like we said, we're trying to avoid. But if there are one of those rainy days and you're visiting the peninsula or northeast Wisconsin, or you got the kids at home because it is summer break, looking for something to do, you can always call. If someone's here, they will answer at Apple Valley and Chasers, and they'll let you know if there's open bowling available, if that's how you want to maybe spend one of those indoor days during these, what we're hoping for, nice weather. You do have a summer bowling league. Let's get to some of those scoring highlights.
9: Yeah, so I had Aaron Shepard had a 675, Andy Elger 660, Angela LaPlante 645, Carter Heldman 760, Elizabeth Shepard 573. And then also that would have been our adult youth league. And then we also have a two-person mixed league. TJ Lattenbach, 694. Todd Jacoby, 691. And Angela Plant also had a 573.
8: All right. Good scores there. Volleyball, how are things shaping up standing-wise?
9: Well, not good, Nick, because we're not on the top. But that's okay. We're never on the top. So
8: are you on the bottom?
9: We are not on the bottom, so that's
8: okay,
9: good.
8: There you go.
9: Yeah,
8: so Let's look at the positive.
9: So for women's league right now, leading the league is Extreme Detail. For our co-ed A division, we have Birmingham's and Ace Holes of Bay Marine. And for our, that's our A division. For our B division, we have the Ball Handlers and Artist Guild. So those are the top that are leading the league right now. It's only a few weeks into it, so there's a lot can happen.
8: And a lot of the same players, teams are back mm-hmm. from years past, right?
9: They are. We did get a few new, I think we got about at least three new teams this year, so it's nice to see some new teams in the league.
8: Do you feel or do you find that like someone will come in and all of a sudden they'll see the volleyball, maybe not aware that Chasers has it, and all of a sudden they start asking you about next season already?
9: They do. I do have one team that came in that wanted, we had already started and the schedules were done, and I, with it being filled up, I had no room for them, so they are on the list for next year. But yeah, I mean, some people don't realize we may have it back here because it is behind the building.
8: I mean, I've heard people talk to Mike about it while we've been out and about playing golf, and they're like, oh, you have volleyball. Yeah. And it's mm-hmm. a quizzical question type of thing, and that's why I wanted to know if you do have that waiting list for teams or people that didn't realize that you had volleyball.
9: I do now for next year. I do have one start to it. And I think some people also don't know that we have the Bags League as well, Nick, you know, because that runs on the side of the building, which they can see from the road, but they would have to be going by on a Wednesday evening when it's not raining.
8: Inquire about that as well when it's not raining on Wednesday, which has not been the case the last couple of Wednesdays. So if you're interested in any of that for, say, next summer, because these leagues are underway, just talk to Michelle, Mike, any of the staff. They'll get you the information you need, get you on the list possibly for next year. Speaking of lists, too early for league bowling right now? It's only June. Too early to get on any list for that?
9: Okay, Todd Cater, I had to listen to him. I had to call him for an issue we're having here, and he repeated that a couple times to me. He goes, only 2.5 months till bowling season. I said, Todd, zip it.
8: Too soon to talk about that. But if you do have questions about what leagues they do have and where there might be an opening,
9: you can
8: call Michelle, Mike, and they'll take your information down and get you placed correctly. It's Friday, Fish Fry Night. They serve off their full menu as well. Michelle, have yourself a great rest of the month of June, and we will catch up with you in July.
9: Sounds good, Nick. Thank you.
8: That is Bowling with Bobo, the June edition, heard on WDOR.
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